0: Conference home opener. I'm your play-by-play for this evening's contest, Reese Owens. Joining me, my color analyst, Owen James, and keeping us on air and online, back at Third Avenue Studios, my apologies, is Landon Hamilton. The Thundering Herd in a 10-0 hole as Coastal is driving 3rd-and-1 on the Herd's 38-yard line. And the sixth play of this drive for the Coastal Carolina Chanticleers, and Dominic Lee Nicely, who's had an amazing game so far, is not on the field. It is Jaden Allen Hendricks and two receivers to the left of Deuce Bailey, who's in the shotgun here. And two tight ends move to the right, and it's Virgis and Courtney. English in motion. The ball handed off to Hendricks. Hendricks gets a first down and a lot more. He gets down past the 35, past the 30, at about the 29-yard line. Charles MacArthur is in on the tackle, and he's brought down at about the Sun Belt Conference logo here. He is on the this offense now on the right hash by the 25-yard line. And on the 25, it'll be first 10, two tight ends still in there. The same exact formation here for Coastal Carolina, a 13-yard run for the Chanticleers on 3rd-and-1. And the ball handed off yet again to Hendricks. Hendricks plows forward. He's met by Marshall's defense, gains maybe a yard in at the 24. Daytwan Smith in on the tackle. And now a personnel change for Coastal. And it'll be a 2-yard gain. Gets it down into the middle of the field. And Carmelo English alone on the right side here. He'll have Charles MacArthur's on him in coverage. Ball on the 23-yard line. It's 2nd-and-8. 4:33 remaining in the second quarter. 10-0 lead for Coastal. Deuce Bailey takes the snap out of the shotgun. He goes deep to English. MacArthur's with great coverage and no flag. An incomplete pass out of the back of the end zone. It'll be third down, and 8 to go. Ball on the 23, the ninth play of the drive for Coastal Carolina. And this is could be a big stop for a Marshall defense that struggled so far and has struggled all season.
1: I mean, the Thundering Herd, it needs a stop here desperately, wanting this 3rd-and-8 situation to end without another score for Coastal Carolina. Of course, the field goal is likely, even if Marshall can get a big stop here, but 3 points is a lot better than potentially 7.
0: And Bailey, two receivers to his left, two to his right. He hands it off to Hendricks. Hendricks plows forward, but he's met by the Thundering Herd, who actually move him backward. He gets nothing. And Coastal centering that ball. Lockhart in on the tackle for the Thundering Herd. It'll be 4th-and-7. It was a gain of 1. And the ball now on the 22, and it will be a field goal attempt for Nico Cavanias-Alti. And Alti with a Coastal Carolina program record 56-yard field goal earlier this season against Furman. And the score, 10-0, 3:47 remaining, 3:45 now. And Alti will take this one, and it's a 39-yard attempt for Coastal Carolina. Alti takes the kick, and it's clear right down Main Street for the kicker for Coastal Carolina. Makes it 13-0. Coastal Carolina leads here in the second quarter with 3:33 remaining on the clock. Who will we see, in your opinion, in at quarterback, Owen, for the Thundering Herd?
1: I'm not sure, honestly. I mean, Zion Turner, he had a decent showing. 2 of 3, a 67% completion percentage and limited opportunities. Del Rio Wilson, of course, as of yet, has finished the game with 2 of 6, passing for 37 yards, and, of course, an incredibly consequential 3 interceptions. So we're really going to see whether Coach Tony Gibson was planning on pulling Del Rio Wilson out for the game, or if he just wanted him to ride the bench a little bit, gather himself, get some composure back, because we know how important Del Rio Wilson can be.
0: And it will be Daniel Porto on the kickoff, and a long drive there for Coastal Carolina, resulting in the field goal, 10 plays, 58 yards, 5 minutes taken off the clock. Porto with the kickoff. Turner Bradshaw back to receive. Porto gets it towards Bradshaw, who fields it at about the 5. Bradshaw goes forward. Xavion Turner Bradshaw met at the GoMart logo. He gets to about the 25, could be the 24, and he's going to set this Marshall team up on the right hash. And who will be in at quarterback for the Herd is the big

0: question here. And it is Zion Turner still, as Turner will remain in command of this Marshall offense. Price and Lester in the backfield. Two receivers on the near side, one on the far side. That receiver is DeAndre Tamarez.
1: I mean, of course, it's still the first half of play. It's far too early to write off a return for Del Rio Wilson, but Coach Gibson clearly feeling a little bit more comfortable with Zion Turner right now.
0: And Turner again with two backs in the backfield. A handoff to Price. Price does get about 2 yards there. First and 10 from its own 25-yard line is the herd. Jordan Thompson in on the tackle for Coastal Carolina. And it was a 1 yard gain. Second and 9. 3:08 on the clock. That clock moving. Lester and Price in the backfield. And Tamarez alone on the near side. Turner takes the snap. Fakes the handoff to Price. He gets it over towards Turner Bradshaw, who makes the reception and gets the first down to gain. And that was DeAndre Tamarez, my apologies. Travis Brown in on the tackle.
1: Zion Turner doing a great job finding his man, earning a first down there. Zion, like I said earlier, is someone who comes to the field with a lot of confidence and a lot of excitement, ready to come out here and make a difference as soon as his name is called.
0: And Turner takes the snap. He's in the shotgun. Turner forced to go out right. Turner on the run. He does make a man miss and picks up a few there, about 4 yards on the gain. Braxton Starnes on the tackle. Owen Sweeney comes into the game for Christian Hamilton. Or my apologies, for DeAndre Tamarez, who had a 12-yard reception on that last play. Ball at the 43 of the Thundering Herd. It was a gain of 5 for Zion Turner, using his legs to close the inches. They're about to hit the 2-minute warning, and it will hit the 2-minute warning before the snap's able to get off a 13-0 lead. With 2 minutes remaining, a 2-minute drill now for the Herd here in the first half. And with that being said, we're going to step aside for a quick break. When we return, we will have the final 2 minutes of first half action here at Jones C. Edwards Stadium. Don't go anywhere. 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
4: He fires one in. It's Garrounder right back up the middle. Williamson throws to first base in time. Out number 3, Marshall is your 2013 Conference USA Tournament champion.
5: And the cheerleaders come out to join the Herd as well, because Marshall wins its first ever Conference USA football title. 26-23, buzzer goes off, and the Herd is victorious. 81-79, as the Thundering Herd comes away with the come-from-behind victory in round one of the Women's Basketball Invitational Tournament.
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0: Hello and welcome back to Jones C. Edwards Stadium as the Marshall Thundering Herd are taking on the Coastal Carolina Chanticleers in the Herd's first conference home opener of the season. Marshall trails 13-0, a 2-minute drill for the Thundering Herd. Ball on the Marshall 43. Second and 5 after a Zion Turner run that picked up 5 following a DeAndre Tamarez reception for 12 yards. And Turner coming in for a disheveled Carlos Del Rio Wilson, who has 3 turnovers on the day, all interceptions, and also bobbled a play early, a handoff meant for Xavion Turner Bradshaw that went nowhere and was fumbled at the Marshall 10. In essence, 4 turnovers for Del Rio Wilson, who has struggled today. Khalil Wilkins in the slot with Zion Turner. And Turner, he's going to have 5 wide here, including the quarterback slash wide receiver slash running back. That is Khalil Wilkins. Toby Payne, the tight end. two Turners left. Empty backfield, again for Zion Turner, going out of the shotgun. And we have seen pretty much no under-center play here in this game. Fourth play of the drive for the Herd. Wilkins in motion. He goes to the left. And the screen pass is going to be picked up by Christian Hamilton. That one looked like a complete mishap. And it'll be ruled an incomplete pass, so not going to be a loss of yardage for the Herd, but Toby Payne and Christian Hamilton both confused there by the play call. It's going to be third and five. Price will now come into the backfield. Toby Payne will be on the right with Owen Sweeney. A crucial third down for the Herd, third and five on its own 43, trailing 13-0. A minute 57 remaining. Turner looks to the sideline, awaits the snap. And Turner takes the snap. Now he's in the shotgun. Turner looks to go deep toward Christian Hamilton, and he just overthrows him by about 4 or 5 yards there. Hamilton did have a cornerback beat, and the punt unit for the Thundering Herd coming onto the field for only the second time in this one. Cooper Heinbach going to punt this one away. And Carmelo English will be back to receive the punt for Coastal Carolina. And English caught the lone touchdown of this game earlier in this contest. It was on a 7-yard strike from Deuce Bailey.
1: And I mean,
0: go up 10-0.
1: How different of a game would this be if that ball was caught there just a few yards too far?
0: And Heinbach has the boot. English calls for the fair catch. Does not get there. It'll be a touchback now, as the Thundering Herd were unable to get to that one. Marshall had the ball for five plays, 18 yards, and took 1:36 off the clock there, resulting in a punt. Marshall's third punt in a row. And the Thundering Herd really, really struggling here in this one. The defense, not entirely all to blame, though. It has been that has been the case for Marshall for a lot of the season. The defense has had its lows, but offense has been the absolute struggle today for this Thundering Herd team. Dominic Lee nicely now back in the game. He'll be in the backfield sharing it with Deuce Bailey. Two receivers on the far, two receivers on the near. Bailey out of the shotgun, and Coastal will look to wind the clock down here. Marshall has to get some quick stops here to try and get the ball back for its offense. English in motion. Bailey takes the snap. He will elect to pass. Nate Blanc with the pressure. Bailey gets to the sideline and looks to thread it in towards one of his receivers. Braden Ward also got pressure there, and he was looking for Tristan Gardner there, but it's going to be an incomplete pass. Second and 10, a minute 36 on Coastal's own 20-yard line. The Shenandoah Clears lead 13-0. Marshall with two timeouts remaining in this first half. Dominic Lee nicely remains the back in the backfield. Three receivers to the right of Bailey, one to the left, and it's English. Bailey fakes the throw. Lee nicely breaks away for a nice gain, about 5 yards. It's going to be a 25. It's going to be spotted at the 25. A minute 23 remaining. No timeout being taken by Marshall as the clock runs down. Third and five now, 13-0 in favor of Coastal Carolina. It's surprising we don't see a timeout here from Tony Gibson. A minute 9 now. Bailey takes the snap. He had three receivers to his right. He goes deep towards English. English unable to get that one to go, and no flag call. Joshua Pierre-Louis with some great coverage there. He stuck to him like glue. And 1 minute remains on the clock. It'll be fourth and five, and Coastal will send out the punt team.
1: Got a hand on it, English did, but Marshall able to prevent the huge play, and we'll have one last chance with a minute remaining.
0: And Coastal only holding onto the ball for 43 seconds there. Roman Podesta will have the punt here. And back to receive it for the Herd is Josiah McLaurin. And Podesta takes it, and he's got the leg. McLaurin does not field that one, and it's fielded at around the 38 by Coastal, and it will be 53 seconds remaining on the clock. Two timeouts for Marshall, who trails 13-0 here in the second quarter. And the Herd have to get things going offensively here if it wants to stay alive in this one. Even a field goal would keep Marshall in this game, as Coastal Carolina has struggled somewhat offensively. Deuce Bailey throwing one interception, his third of the season. Zion Turner still in there under center. Khalil Wilkins will be in the slot. He'll have five wide. Toby Payne to his left. Josiah McLaurin and DeAndre Tamarez as well. And it'll be Adrian Norton and Wilkins on the far side. And Turner takes the snap. Turner gets it to Tamarez. Tamarez gets past the 40 there. He's at about the 44-yard line. A 6-yard completion for Zion Turner. 37 seconds remaining. No timeout called by the Herd, as that one was kept in bounds, not going towards the boundary. Gets it over the middle to Josiah McLaurin, who picks up a first down, down right at the 50. Miles Woods in coverage, but McLaurin with a great snag there. 28 seconds remaining, 13-0 lead for Coastal Carolina. First down and 10, ball on the 50-yard line. And it was a 6-yard reception for McLaurin. Turner takes the snap. And Turner looks to his left. He's got some pressure. Turner is going to be sacked down by the 35-yard line. And a great job there by the Coastal Carolina defense to put some pressure. A timeout by Marshall. Mitchell Toney, Louisville, Kentucky native, on the sack as Turner had nowhere to go. Some poor blocking by the offensive line for the Herd. Second charge timeout for the Herd. 10 seconds remaining on the clock. And we could see either an arm punt or a Hail Mary here, Owen.
1: Absolutely. I see no reason why Marshall wouldn't just go for it here. This first half has been nothing short of unenergized for the Herd. This is the time to make something happen, to do something unusual, something that is absolutely going to hype up the Herd sideline. For me, I say, what is there to lose at this point? Obviously, a return, an interception that's returned for a touchdown is possible, I guess, but I do not see a real threat here from Coastal Carolina. If I'm Coach Toney Gibson, I say, so what, and I try to find a deep ball here.
0: I feel that is probably the only case. After that sack, it'll be the sixth play of the drive. Adrian Norton by himself on the near side, three receivers far, and Judah Price in the backfield. Judah Price, a great blocking back. Turner takes the snap, gets it to Norton short. Norton tries to get out of bounds, and he does. And some chunk yardage there for the Herd. Second and 25. But after that one, it'll be third and what looks to be about 19. And it's a gain of 8. My apologies. And third and 17. Ball on the 43 now. 6 seconds remaining. Norton on the near side. Again, three receivers on the far side. It'll be Price again in the backfield. Third and 17. Marshall trails 13-0. Sixth play of the drive here, and a timeout called by Coastal Carolina. First charge timeout of the half for the Coastal Carolina shot to clear.
1: Rain is starting to trickle down once again here, very slowly. Hopefully this doesn't pick up to how it was before.
0: And our color commentator here, Owen James, as we have the window open to pick up the corralled mic, just cracked just slightly. He was.
1: I felt it before I saw it.
0: Yes, he
1: definitely
0: did. It was getting pretty wet up here in the press box.
1: Out in the elements up here for sure.
0: And yeah, they were affecting not only the pregame for both these teams, but our pregame as well. And Marshall does take back to the field now. Norton still on the near side. Three receivers on the far. It's Toby Payne, DeAndre Tamarez, and Josiah McLaurin. Judah Price still in the backfield. And Turner close to his offensive line, calling the play here. And Coastal has two safeties deep, way deep, and Coastal looks like it's going to rush five here, try to get some pressure on the quarterback. Actually, it will be a four-man rush, and Price takes the handoff. Price busts a big run. Price is taken down with no time remaining. Travis Roman on the tackle. Judah Price busts a big run, but it is 4-0 as Marshall unable to get another playoff. No timeout able to be taken unless Coach Gibson took it right on time. Coastal already making its way up towards the locker room. And Marshall still on the field as Gibson talking with officials. A 32-yard run from Judah Price. And Coastal is headed back to the locker room, and the Thundering Herd will do so as well after a conversation with the official from head coach Toney Gibson. Marshall trails 13-0 going into half. Owen, absolute dread here in Huntington.
1: I mean, seriously, it has been downright embarrassing at times for Marshall. 13-0 does not capture the level of play that we've seen from both sides. Coastal Carolina has just simply outplayed the Herd. The only fault that the Chanticleers have had is that they haven't scored more with the opportunities that they've been given. But nonetheless, a lot of work to be done. That first quarter was really bad. The second quarter, I guess, wasn't as bad. Maybe we could see a good third quarter and a fantastic fourth quarter for the Herd. But for now, it is not looking great for the Marshall Thundering Herd.
0: And, well, only time will tell, Owen James, if Marshall is able to turn things around in the second half. With that being said, we're going to step aside for a quick break. When we return, we'll have the halftime show here at Jones C. Edwards Stadium. 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
0: Hello and welcome to the Marshall Football Halftime Show here live from Jones C. Edwards Stadium. I'm your play-by-play for this evening's contest, Reese Owens, joining me, my color analyst, Owen James, and keeping us on air and online back at the Third Avenue Studios is Landon Hamilton. And Owen, in a game that we thought might be a shootout, it has been anything but that. 13-0 Coastal at the break, and Marshall being embarrassed currently on offense by a defense that has struggled for a majority of the season, giving up a lot of points so far on the season. What are your thoughts initially from that first half of play? And what are your thoughts on the quarterback play from the Thundering Herd?
1: Well, overall, I mean, it's just like you said, it has been a very disappointing first half of play for Marshall. Coastal Carolina does not have one of the premier defenses in the Sun Belt Conference, and yet it has been able to force four turnovers thus far. Marshall has been unable to get anything going. Marshall actually has about 40 more yards, all-purpose yards, than Coastal Carolina. Has been better at converting its third downs, and yet has just not been able to make anything substantial happen on the field. In terms of the quarterback room, we saw Del Rio Wilson come into the game. He left early in the second quarter, I believe, and finished his night, seemingly. He may be back in the second half, but it's not looking great because Zion Turner has kind of taken the reins. 2 of 6, 37 passing yards, 3 interceptions, a negative 14.9 passer rating. Zion Turner, however, has come in, been 6-for-9 so far in limited play, about 60 yards. Not quite been able to get anything started yet for his offense, but compared to Del Rio Wilson, in my opinion, a step in the right direction.
0: And yet Turner has still struggled at times on some crucial downs throughout this one in the first half. And the surprise of the night to me has been the lack of Xavion Turner Bradshaw, obviously Ahmad Bradshaw's son. Xavion Turner Bradshaw transferred from Virginia Tech last season, and he's led this Thundering Herd team in both receptions, yards, and touchdowns, including adding a rushing touchdown. 22 receptions, 324 yards, and five total touchdowns on the season. He's been really the standalone receiver that's, you know, kind of made your eyes pop watching games if you're a Marshall fan. He has not really seen the field much. No catches, only one rush. He gained 7 yards, and you'd think that your number one receiver would be more involved during a game.
1: I mean, he came into this game with over 300 receiving yards for the season, well the team leader in receiving yards. It is just puzzling why the Herd offense, which is in desperate need of a jump start, wouldn't try to find Xavion Turner Bradshaw and try to make something happen with him at the helm. It's one in a series of puzzling decisions that Marshall has made so far in today's contest, and I think if Marshall wants any chance to make anything happen in the air, it desperately is going to need to get Xavion Turner Bradshaw in. I know, of course, I'm sure rushing, Coastal Carolina does not have a very good rush defense. I'm sure Marshall wanted to keep it on the ground for that reason, but if you're getting stopped on the ground, you have to go and look towards the air and try to make some big plays happen, at the very least to fire up your offense, if not to score, which Marshall obviously has not been able to do at all. So, again, I think Marshall really needs to try and get Xavion Turner Bradshaw involved if it wants to transform its offense.
0: And for Coastal Carolina, the defense has been the story of the day. 4 takeaways for Coastal Carolina, an impressive showing from a secondary that's been really, really successful in, you know, coverage downfield, disrupting Del Rio Wilson. Also, left end Ibrahim Diawara with a fumble recovery and multiple QB pressures. He has been a standout today, along with Jamarion Wayne, who had the first interception on that first play of the game from Del Rio Wilson. What have you seen from this Coastal defense, giving its offense great position and, you know, an amazing number of chances?
1: I mean, the defense has been by far the star of the show, the Chanticleer defense. Coastal Carolina, I think, should be leading more than just 13-0 right now. The offense has been a little bit lackluster. The defense has been really what has been making things happen, of course, forcing 4 turnovers, that fumble recovery from Diawara, and 2 sacks on the game for the Chanticleer. So the defense has been pretty substantially great, better than we were expecting, of course. The Chanticleers are not known to have a incredible defense, so it's definitely the Coastal Carolina defense is outshone what we might have expected of it and has been the star of this game so far.
0: And I could not agree with you more there, Owen, and the lone touchdown in this game coming from Carmelo English on a 7-yard reception from quarterback Deuce Bailey, who is currently 6-of-14 for 62 yards, a pick and a touchdown apiece for the redshirt freshman quarterback. What have you seen from Bailey? He's used his mobility and been able to get out of the pocket and get out of some sticky situations in this one.
1: Well, that's one of Deuce Bailey's greatest attributes, in my opinion, is his pocket presence and his ability to use his legs to rush if he has a gap, to move around in the pocket. But he's really not done any rushing so far, only 3 attempts for a measly 4 yards. I mean, in terms of his passing game, we know how talented Deuce Bailey is. We know how much vision downfield he has, and yet he only has 62 yards. He has had a 43% completion percentage, and of course, through that pick, the touchdown was way in close. It was pretty much a gimme with the way the Marshall secondary collapsed. So I think Deuce Bailey, someone who has had over 200 yards every game so far this season, him sitting at 62 yards at the half is showing me that he's not having as incredible of a game as we may be used to, and that's probably contributing to why Coastal Carolina is only leading 13-0 right now.
0: Well, with that being said, Owen, we're going to step aside for a quick break. The next voice you'll hear will be Landon Hamilton back at Third Avenue Studios to bring you a halftime scoreboard update. After that, Me and Mr. James here will return and have the drive summary and scoring summary from the first half for both teams. Don't go anywhere. 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
14: Hello and welcome, ladies and gentlemen, to your halftime score update. If you're just tuning in, it has been a rough night at the office for the Marshall Thundering Herd. Down 13-0 at halftime, it doesn't sound as bad as it has actually been. Four costly first half turnovers for the Thundering Herd and a passing touchdown from Coastal Carolina quarterback Deuce Bailey will have them up 13-0. A very important halftime speech incoming for the Thundering Herd to see if they can come back out and play a little bit better in this second half. As we move around the Sun Belt Conference, Louisiana and Louisiana Tech square off. Louisiana currently up 10-7. Louisiana Tech with the ball driving into Raging Cajun's territory. Still in the first quarter, James Madison and Georgia Southern going at it. James Madison has the ball, 4th and 4, but they are down 7. Georgia Southern looking to knock off the undefeated James Madison Dukes, a feat Marshall could not accomplish last week. Next, we have Old Dominion taking on Appalachian State, a game that has already been completed. Old Dominion able to win 10-3, notching just a safety and a touchdown along with a two-point conversion to give themselves the win. We take a trip back to Tuesday. Southern Miss and Troy squared off. Troy would hang a massive 55 points on Southern Miss, notching their first Sun Belt Conference win, moving them to 3-2. South Alabama on Thursday took on Arkansas State, loading up their second win in conference play, moving to 4-2 with a 56-49 game. Absolute shootout. South Alabama able to secure the win. Next, we'll head to the top 25. Our very first, or our biggest game of the day, the Red River rivalry. Number one in the nation, Texas takes on Oklahoma. An absolutely amazing game from start to finish. Arch Manning would finish with 3 touchdown passes, but was unable to steal victory from Oklahoma as a pick six and another late game costly turnover would turn into a game-winning 47-yard field goal for the Oklahoma Sooners, and they knock off the number one team in the nation. Ohio State able to take care of business against Maryland, 45-16. Let's see. 14-14, USC and Penn State notched in a tight one close to halftime. USC with the ball. Jaden Maiava 11-for-15 for 150 yards and 2 touchdown passes early. A battle of two juggernauts. Second-ranked Georgia and 6th-ranked Alabama, both 3-0 in SEC play. Georgia up 3-0 early with the ball driving again. Gunnar Stockton 2-of-2 early for 29 yards. LSU and Kentucky nearing halftime. Kentucky in scoring position with 2 seconds to go in the first half. 17-14, LSU does have the lead. Both teams looking to notch another win in the competitive SEC Conference. Kentucky, if they are able to steal a win, will likely move themselves into a very, very competitive top 25. Other teams around the nation, UCLA took care of business against Oregon with a late game touchdown to move them to 5-0 with a 17-15 victory. Ole Miss gets back on track with a 52-17 win over Vanderbilt. Vanderbilt drops to 0-3 in SEC play, looking for a conference victory. Another absolutely thrilling game. Defending national champions, Indiana able to survive against Nebraska, moving to 3-0 in the Big Ten with a 20-17 victory. showing incredible heart. Indiana quarterback Josh Hoover, 12 of 22 on the day for 263 yards and two touchdowns. Notre Dame also took care of business, 58-7 over Stanford. Next, if we head to... Sorry, ladies and gentlemen, that'll be the last bit I have for you for your halftime score update. The next voices you will hear are Reese Owens and James
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5: Hello and welcome back to Marshall Football here on the Cutting Edge Sports Radio Network. I'm your play-by-play for this evening's contest, Reese Owens, joining me, my color analyst, Owen James. And second half of play about to get underway, 2:30 remaining in halftime. So we're going to go ahead and go over the drive summaries for Marshall and Coastal Carolina, and we'll start off with the Thundering Herd. In the first half for Marshall, the Herd had seven drives, three interceptions, one fumble, two punts, and 0 points, 14:52 time of possession for the Herd, zero scores for Marshall, and the Herd struggling mightily in that first half of play. Owen, the first half breakdown for Coastal Carolina.
6: Coastal had a much more eventful first half of play in six drives, recording a interception, but also hitting two field goals, earning a touchdown, and only punting away the ball one time for a total possession time of 15 minutes and 8 seconds.
5: And overall, massive struggles for the Herd. Coastal capitalizing in some aspects, but still, at times, the Chanticleers struggling as well. Now a scoring summary. At 8:58 in the first quarter, Coastal able to convert on a 26-yard field goal to go up 3-0, following a fumble recovery by the Chanticleers. And we heard earlier from Zane Quintrell that Deuce Bailey, after that fumble recovery, struggled on the following three downs with hearing his play calling from his offensive coordinator in his helmet, and was, the way Zane put it, seemed irate getting towards the sideline. But Nico Cabanillas-Alti able to get that one through for a 3-0 lead for Coastal Carolina. 14:20 in the second quarter, at the 14-minute 20-second mark, that is, a four-play 40-yard drive for Coastal Carolina, a minute 49 in terms of time of possession, resulted in a 7-yard touchdown pass from Deuce Bailey to Carmelo English. That one put Coastal Carolina up 10-0 after Alti's extra point was good. And to cap off the scoring from the first half, at the 8:39-minute mark of the second quarter, Coastal Carolina belted through its second field goal of the contest after a 10-play, 58-yard drive that lasted 5 minutes and 6 seconds, a 40-yard field goal made by Nico Cabanillas-Alti. And Coastal's offense was rolling at times. And now Coastal will get the ball back after deferring in the first half. Krebs will be the kickoff man for the Thundering Herd. Lee Nicely and Robbie Washington back to receive this kickoff from the Thundering Herd to start the second half of play as the teams are getting set. Marshall seems a little bit more energized. Players jumping up and down on the sideline. The Herd, hopefully for Marshall fans, had a great talking to by head coach Tony Gibson, trying to get his guys back into this one. And looking now, but I do not see Carlos Del Rio Wilson down the side. There he is. I found him there, standing next to running back T.J. Lester, and Krebs has the boot. And it will be fielded by Robbie Washington at the 2. Washington breaks free here, and he gets all the way up to the 30, about the 31 or 32-yard line. And a great return by Robbie Washington, setting his team up with some solid field position here. Charles McArthurins and Haggerty in on the tackle. And we're going to see if Coastal's offense and Deuce Bailey have some more solid action here in the second half as Marshall's defense struggled at times. Starting on its own 30 is Coastal Carolina. The Marshall defense going to have to apply some pressure early here. Dominic Lee nicely in the backfield. The two receivers on the far side. And two tight ends in on the left. That's Burgess and Courtney. And we saw this set a lot in the second quarter as Coastal ran the clock down. Lee nicely takes the handoff. And nicely has a hole. Nicely breaks free. He's past the 40. He's to the 50. Dominic Lee nicely to the 30. The 20. To the 10. And a touchdown from Coastal Carolina on the first play from scrimmage in the second half of action. A 70-yard touchdown run from Dominic Lee nicely. And that will be Lee Nicely's third touchdown run of the contest. And that is a absolute stunner to start this second half if you're Marshall.
6: Nicely, what an incredible break there. Coastal Carolina knew what it wanted whenever it deferred to receive in the second half. And what a job there by Nicely to break past this Marshall defense and score only the second touchdown of the game for either side.
5: And only the second touchdown, as Owen James mentioned. And it will be an extra point attempt here for the Coastal Carolina Chanticleers. And that will be Nico Cavanias-Alti on the extra point attempt here. And Alti awaits the snap. Roland Podesta, the punter, will hold. And Alti, right through the uprights, gives Coastal a 20-0 lead to start the third quarter. 14:42 remaining in the third, 20-0. Again, the lead for Coastal Carolina. A beatdown here in Huntington so far through two quarters and just 18 seconds.
6: Really could not have been worse for Marshall starting off. Obviously, did not want to let up a opening score on this opening drive in the second half, but to let it up immediately is just downright horrific for Marshall and has got to be immensely demoralizing.
5: Yes, it does. And starting to rain down here again in Huntington, Zane Quintrell has more on the sideline.
7: Yeah, thanks, Reese. Weather definitely starting to pick up here on the field. Starting to rain cats and dogs down here, as one would say. Coastal Carolina certainly establishing their presence as the herd needs to get going, and the rain's not going to help. Back to you guys in the booth.
5: Thank you, Zane. We appreciate the input. And now Turner Bradshaw will be the returner for the Thundering Herd on this kickoff from Coastal Carolina. And the ball fumbled by Marshall. It's a muffed kickoff, and it's going to be, could be Coastal Carolina ball. We will have to see what the officials signal here. And Coastal players signaling it is theirs, and it would be perfect position with inside the 30, the pile there. And Coastal still saying they have it. We'll see what the call is. And Coastal players jumping up and down, and it looks like it's going to be Coastal ball on a muffed kickoff from the Thundering Herd. Miles Woods with the recovery and the fifth turnover of the game for the Thundering Herd. And my goodness, it was just completely muffed there. It wasn't Turner Bradshaw who muffed it. We couldn't exactly see. It looked like the kick was actually short and was fielded by one of the players who was meant to be a blocker for both Turner Bradshaw and Price. And now Deuce Bailey will be set up on the, looks like, 27-yard line. Actually, my apologies, the 29. And it's Dominic Lee Nicely again in the backfield. Lee Nicely just popped a 70-yard run. Carmelo English on the near side. On the far side, two receivers on Marshall's 28 here. Marshall's defense back out there yet again. And Bailey awaits the snap. He takes it. Fakes the handoff to Nicely. Bailey goes left. Braden Ward with a great job there pressuring the young quarterback, who throws it out of bounds. And Ward jumped up looking to tip that pass. Braden Ward wearing one pink glove, as it is Breast Cancer Awareness Month. And Dominic Lee Nicely will remain the lone back in the backfield. Two receivers on the far side. Courtney, the tight end. And Nicely gets the handoff. Nicely, he breaks left. Nicely has Green ahead of him. Nicely forced to dive down. Looks like he dived around the 3-yard line. And a massive gain there, a 25-yard gain for Dominic Lee. Nicely, Braden Hall in on the stop.
6: He has been absolutely unstoppable.
5: Nicely now has 85 yards on his last two carries. He has been dominant so far running the ball. And Carmelo English alone on the far side. Robbie Washington in motion. Washington, the decoy, nicely wrapped up by Braden Ward. A great job by the West Virginia High School product, who is now lying on the field. Got up limping a little bit from Montgomery, West Virginia. And it's second and goal at the 6 now for Coastal Carolina. A big, big play there by Braden Ward to try to stifle the run game that has thrived with Dominic Lee nicely in the backfield. Deuce Bailey in the shotgun. He's got two receivers on the far side, one tight end to his right. Bailey's going to have a design run here. Bailey is stopped at about the 2 or 3 yard line by Charles McArthurins, who has been effective as a tackler from that defensive back position. It'll be 3rd down and 3, a gain of 3 for Deuce Bailey on the design run. 5th play of this drive after the muffed kickoff by the Thundering Herd. And 3rd and 3 now. Score 20-0, 12:58 remaining in the third quarter. Dominic Lee nicely alone. Carmelo English alone on the near side. On the far side, a lone receiver for Coastal Carolina. Nicely takes the handoff, and Javay Gilmore swallows him up there. And it will be 4th down, but a flag on the field. A flag on the play here. And we'll see if it goes against the Thundering Herd. And this could be costly for Marshall after getting the stop and forcing 4th down. And a helmet came off that was Apisa Pumele, the backup center for this Coastal Carolina team. He is from Pago Pago American Samoa. And a personal foul on Marshall. And it'll be 1st and goal. And Coastal Carolina, after a great stop by the Thundering Herd, Javay Gilmore getting in on the tackle. And Alan Hendricks in the backfield, who has seen some action. We've only seen 2 running backs here. It's been Dominic Lee nicely and Jaden Allen Hendricks, who's now in the backfield. 6th play of the drive, 1st and goal. Carmelo English, the lone receiver. Hendricks takes the handoff. He's not able to get there. He's pushed back by the Thundering Herd. And a great job by the Marshall defense to move that one back and stop for no gain. Javay Gilmore hot, getting into it with one of these offensive linemen. He's separated by the teammates. Not something you want to see. 2nd and 2, a pickup of 1 by Hendricks. Ball at the 2 now. And 12 minutes flat remaining. Coastal leads 20-0, and in prime position to score here are the Chanticleers. Alan Hendricks still out there in the backfield. Gardner on the near side. Hendricks takes the other handoff, and he does get there for the touchdown, and it will be a Coastal Carolina touchdown. Actually, they're going to call that one. No, it wasn't. Down at the 1, and Coastal's going to get a shot. Probably 2 if you're Coastal Carolina to put that one into the end zone. And it was ruled as a touchdown. The referee signaled that it was not 1 at first. And Coastal with 2 rushing touchdowns in the third quarter with 11:45 remaining, 26-0 the score here in Huntington. And 2 running backs have now scored as Jaden Allen Hendricks finds the end zone for his 2nd rushing touchdown of the season. A 7-play, 28-yard drive that took 2:55 off the clock. Coastal Carolina ends that one with a touchdown from Jaden Allen Hendricks, again, his second of the season. Now the extra point from Nico Cabanillas-Alti as the Thundering Herd seem dead in the water here at Huntington. And Alti awaits the snap. And the whistle blows. And Alti is clear. Good. 27-0 in favor of Coastal Carolina. Owen, that muff punt in some ways feels like it probably sealed the deal for this third team.
6: I mean, man, I already said it cannot get worse than that, but it just kept getting worse for Marshall. That muffed punt there, not even a chance to respond, just left completely defenseless, literally and figuratively. And it's going to be an easy score, Coastal Carolina. Marshall almost came up with a stop there, and then, of course, that costly face mask. Again, just another unnecessary mistake that sets Marshall back so much. 27-0, but it may as well be 60-0 if we're counting moral victories here.
5: And I think you might be right with that comment, Mr. James. With that being said, we're going to step aside for a quick break. When we return, we'll have more third quarter action live from Jones C. Edwards Stadium. 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
5: 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I'm your play-by-play, Reese Owens. Joining me, my color commentator, Owen James, and keeping us on air and online back at Third Avenue Studios is Landon Hamilton. Porto set to kick off for the Chanticleers after very, very quick touchdowns for Coastal following a 70-yard run from the Shants, and a muffed kickoff, and the Herd looking for its first drive of the second half. Turner Bradshaw calls for the fair catch, and he takes it in the end zone, and it will be at the 25 as he was able to get down in the end zone and took it down. It looked like he might have called for that at about the 3, and if he would have stayed there, obviously it would have been poor field position. Zion Turner still under center for this Marshall team. Judah Price will join him in the backfield. Adrian Norton and DeAndre Tamarez, the two receivers on the near side. My apologies, not Norton. It's Tamarez and Turner Bradshaw, and it'll be Norton on the far side alone. Turner in the shotgun. He has Payne as a blocker to his left. The handoff to Price, and Price looks to gain about 2 to 3 yards on the play there. Starting on its own 25, it was a game.

0: of three. Second down and seven to go. 11:31 remaining in the third quarter. 27-0 here in Huntington. And Turner with the same offensive set here. Price still in the backfield. And Turner fakes the handoff. Turner looks across to Tamarez and almost intercepted there by Travis Roman. That would have been his second of the day. And Roman almost jumped the gun there on a passing attempt to DeAndre Tamarez. It's third and seven now. Third play of the drive, the first drive of the second half for the Thundering Herd. Same offensive personnel out there. No substitutions yet. And now Toby Payne will go out on the near side. A bunch set. It's Payne, Bradshaw, and Tamarez. Norton alone on the far side. Price in the backfield. Turner takes the snap. Turner gets pressure. And Payne will make the reception, and he does get enough for the first down. A great job by the tight end from Poca, West Virginia, with an 11-yard reception that gets the first down and moves the chains. And Zion Turner continues some moderate success through the air. And Price still in the backfield now. By himself on the near side is Tamarez. On the far side, three receivers for Turner. Turner takes the snap, fakes the handoff to Price. Turner looking deep downfield, and he does go deep downfield, and Bradshaw was there, but it went through Xavion Turner Bradshaw's hands. It was into triple coverage, but he did get open, and a solid throw by Zion Turner. It's going to be second and 10 on Marshall's own 38. Khalil Wilkins comes in the game now. Zion Turner comes out. Khalil Wilkins will take spot under center. We saw Wilkins struggle against Middle Tennessee State University. And it looks like it could be a quarterback change here. In the middle of a drive, Tamarez on the near side. Barbie comes in as the running back replacing Price. And Marshall forced to run players off. Barbie fakes the handoff. And Khalil Wilkins does get open. Khalil Wilkins breaks the tackle. And Wilkins now downfield. Wilkins with a spin move, he breaks two tackles and gets down at the 30. A massive pickup for the Thundering Herd. Jamarian Wayne in on the tackle. He had an interception earlier in this one, the Missouri transfer. And Marshall gets into coastal territory with that quarterback change. An immediate massive run. It looked like the read option there from Khalil Wilkins as he had Lester to his right on that rush. Wilkins fakes the handoff yet again. Wilkins open. Wilkins forced to get down at the 20 as he's tripped up by the turf monster, and there is a player injured on the field, and it looks like it is Robbie Martin. That is Robbie Martin, Huntington, West Virginia native, transferred from WVU after having his freshman season at North Carolina State University, and that'll be an injury timeout as Robbie Martin is down on the field. With that being said, we're going to step aside for a quick break. When we return, we'll have more third quarter action here on Cutting Edge Sports Radio Network.
1: I'm stuck in this house. 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
2: 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You know the DJs always get the ladies. Isn't that right, ladies?
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0: no interceptions. However, he is a rushing threat, no doubt. 17 rushes, 126 yards, a 7 yards per carry average. Wilkins in at quarterback, and Tony Gibson, the head coach for the Thundering Herd, has described Khalil as a Swiss Army knife, the WBU transfer now leading this offense. Judah Price, the lone player in the backfield. Adrian Norton out wide. DeAndre Tamarez on the near side. Second and one at the CCU 21. Wilkins takes the snap, gets the handoff to Price, and Price will get the first down and get it into the red zone. Looks like it's about at the 18-yard line, maybe the 17-yard line. And a huge, huge touchdown. Robbie Martin coming back onto the field. Great to see him getting back onto the field.
1: Well, Martin entered the tent briefly, but very soon afterwards walked out without a limp at all. Must have just been a little cramp.
0: And only the second time that Marshall has entered the red zone in this contest. And a 3-yard rush for Judah Price as it's first and 10 at the 17. Wilkins with two receivers out wide to his left and to his right. Price, the fake handoff. Wilkins forced to go backward, but Wilkins able to make something out of nothing, and that'll actually be a loss of what looks to be two. Missed tackle by safety Brandon Rose. And it's going to be no gain. He just got to the line of scrimmage. A great job by Wilkins there as he looked like he was going to take a loss. Able to get back there. On the left hash is the Thundering Herd. Eighth play of this drive. Ninth play, my apologies. And now Wilkins with Norton on the far side. It's Tamarez on the right. And Judah Price in the backfield. We have a tight end there, Sean Rouse, blocking, as well as Toby Payne. And Wilkins fakes it there, and Payne was wide open down the middle, and Wilkins just was a little bit short. Turf is wet, as we mentioned before. It is now raining again in Huntington. However, it looks to have calmed down. Third and 10, ball on the 17, 8:28 remaining in the third quarter, 27-0. Marshall in a big hole, needs to dig itself out. Rouse coming out. Turner Bradshaw now coming in. He'll be the second receiver here on the near side with Norton still alone on the left. Payne will join him. Price still in at the halfback position. And an obvious passing situation. It's third and 11 now as that one was moved back. And a timeout by Coastal Carolina trying to get that defense set. Owen, what are you thinking so far?
1: I mean, I have to highlight the fact that we're now seeing the third quarterback of the game for Marshall. The biggest question of the entire season last year was who is going to be the quarterback. We thought that that battle was settled for the most part. We thought that Carlos Del Rio Wilson, he was named preseason offensive player of the year in the Sun Belt. We thought that that spot was his. But it looks like we are starting to see the formings of a identity crisis once again in terms of a quarterback for the Marshall Thundering Herd.
0: Exactly, and Marshall has changed these lineups quite often throughout the season. Not only a quarterback, but no Chris Culliver tonight. He hasn't seen a single snap of action on the field, and he was so far through Marshall's first five games somewhat of a mainstay. Turner Bradshaw in the lineup now. We've also seen limited reps from Adrian Norton throughout the season, but he's played a big role today. Price still in the backfield, no Lester or Barbie. Wilkins still under center, two receivers to his right, two to his left. Wilkins on the left hash there. Third and 11. Wilkins takes the snap. Wilkins is going to take it. He's going to have wide open Green ahead of him, and he does get the first down, and he's inside the 10 there. Rose pushes him out of bounds there. Wilkins has really been effective with his legs.
1: Wilkins, in the short time that he's been in the game, is already the second best rusher on Marshall. Just got his total up to 47 yards on the day, behind only Price with 66.
0: And it is going to be 4th and 3. My apologies. I thought that Khalil got there, but it looks like he was pushed out of bounds before he was able to extend that ball. Tamarez on the near side, two receivers on the far. Price in the backfield. Wilkins takes the snap. Wilkins is getting pressured, and that is going to be a Marshall turnover. No, it's not. Wilkins able to get free. Wilkins throws to the end zone, but it's batted away by a defensive lineman for Coastal Carolina, and the Thundering Herd turn it over on downs. Wilkins down on the field. His lineman, Jalen Slappy, helps him up, and Marshall, the offense still sputtering here in Huntington.
1: How did he stay on his feet? Wilkins was almost pulled to the ground about three times on that drive. Obviously nothing going for Marshall, but to be able to avoid the sack and put Coastal Carolina in that just a little bit worse of field position maybe could contribute to giving Marshall another

0: opportunity very soon.
1: And it looked like it was going to be a design run there, Owen, but massive pressure by the defensive line from Coastal Carolina. Mitchell Toney nearly got there. That would have been his second sack of the contest. Marshall just unable to get anything going here in the second half. With that being said, we're going to step aside for a quick break. When we return, we'll have more second half coverage of Marshall football versus Coastal Carolina. 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
1: 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I'm your play-by-play Reese Owens. Joining me, my color commentator, Owen James, keeping us on air and online back at Third Avenue Studios, is Landon Hamilton. And we just got done with a 11-play, 55-yard drive that lasted 4 minutes and 2 seconds and ended with Marshall's 6th turnover of the game, a turnover on downs. Coastal Carolina in poor position on the 10-yard line. It'll be 1st and 10. The rain's starting to pelt down. 27-0 the score in favor of Coastal. 7 minutes and 45 seconds remaining. Lee Nicely in the backfield next to Bailey. Deuce Bailey with two receivers on the near side, two tight ends on the right, and one of them in motion now. Nicely takes the handoff. Nicely popped a massive run earlier in this game, got about 2 yards there. It'll be 1st and 8. Cannon Lewis, a product of Cabell Midland University in Ona, West Virginia, on the tackle. And no gain on the play. Cannon Lewis able to plug the gap there and did a great job of doing so. And 7:22 now remaining. Coastal with a big lead, 27-0. And Marshall, if it wants to look to compete in this one, will need to force some turnovers. And Deuce Bailey drops back. He's pressured. Bailey is sacked by Braden Ward. Braden Ward, and the helmet of Bailey rips off, and that's going to be a flag on Braden Ward. And it's going to negate a massive loss. Looked like frustration there from Ward as Jacarius Clayton now comes in for another West Virginia product, and that's a face mask on Braden Ward, a 15-yard penalty, a face mask as the helmet of Deuce Bailey was ripped off. And this is not the NFL, so Bailey will not have to sit out for a play. And
0: I mean, it's been really sad for Marshall, but it is, at the end of the day, only a 3 or a 4-score game at this point. So, I mean, got a quarter and a half to go. Crazier things have happened. Cannot let emotions get the better of you at this point in the game.
1: And no, the herd cannot, Owen. And it'll be 1st and 10 on the 25-yard line. Carmelo English, the lone receiver on the near side, two receivers on the far. And that is Nicely still in the backfield with Bailey. Bailey takes the snap out of shotgun, fakes the handoff, fakes a pitch right, and he loses a defender there. Cannon Lewis not able to make the tackle. A gain of 3 for Deuce Bailey. Javay Gilmore in on the tackle. And up to the 28, It's going to be second and seven.

0: And a great job there by Bailey evading the tackle by Cannon Lewis. Would have been a TFL. Lee Nicely still in the backfield. On the far side is English now. Washington and Gardner on the near side. 6:28 remaining, 27-0 Coastal. Bailey in the shotgun. He has an extra pair of blockers with a tight end. Bailey looks to English. He connects, and English will get the first down as he gets up past the 35 to the 36. They might mark him down at the 35. And it looks like they will right at the 35-yard line. Gets it there at the line to gain. First and 10. Braden Hall in on the tackle. English with another reception. Only his second of the game after catching that touchdown pass earlier in this one from Deuce Bailey. By himself on the far side is Tristan Gardner. Two receivers on the near side. Two backs in the backfield for Deuce Bailey. Bailey takes the snap. Hands it off to Nicely. Nicely wrapped up, swallowed up by Kenyatta Harge. And the transfer from the University of Kentucky has been an impact player for the Thundering Herd defense in at nose guard. And no gain on the play. It's going to be second and 10. At the 35. 5:18 remaining. 27-0 Coastal. On the near side is Gardner. Two receivers on the far side. Nicely in the backfield with Bailey. Bailey with an extra blocker on the right and a tight end. Almost fumbled the snap, did Bailey. Bailey now forced to go out right and throws that one out of bounds. There was pressure by Braden Ward. Ward again had that penalty just minutes ago. Inside Coastal's own 10 as he sacked Deuce Bailey, but ripped his helmet off in the process and was called for a face mask. It's third down and 10 with 5:01 remaining in the third quarter. And Owen, could we see the impossible here in Huntington?
1: I mean, anything is possible. We could see it. I don't know if I think we're going to see it.
0: As the great Kevin Garnett did say, anything is possible.
1: Anything is possible.
0: Deuce Bailey in the shotgun. He has Gardner on the near side, two receivers on the far side. Nicely, Bailey is pressured, has to dump it off to Nicely. Nicely loses a man. Gilmore makes the tackle at the 40, but not able to get to the line to gain. As the punting team will come out for Coastal Carolina. Josiah McLaurin will return this punt. Gain of 4 on the pass for Bailey, and Nicely, Roman Podesta will take this punt. And a 27-0 lead for Coastal Carolina. 4:25 remaining in the third quarter. A 6-play, 29-yard drive. It took 2 minutes 56 seconds off the clock for Coastal Carolina. McLaurin calls for the fair catch, and he muffs it. Josiah McLaurin muffed the punt in the rain. Marshall able to pick it back up, though.
1: That was close.
0: That was very, very close. Justin Haggerty falls right on it. Haggerty, a product of Welch, West Virginia, a redshirt junior. He's 5'9", 169, and a good heads-up play by Haggerty after his teammate fumbled that one. And it's raining here, Owen, so obviously fielding a punt is just, you know, it makes it massively harder to do.
1: Well, we've seen muffs, we've seen slips, we've seen misplays. The environment absolutely is having an effect on today's contest. Even now, it is not as bad as it was earlier in the day. Obviously, some rain down on the field, but
0: and
1: still having a massive impact.
0: Khalil Wilkins still in the shotgun. He has Barbie and Price in the backfield with him. He takes the handoff, fakes it to Barbie. He looks to go towards McLaurin, Josiah McLaurin, who just muffed that punt. He gets past the 40, and Marshall's first real big passing play of the second half. Pulliman on the tackle at the 41. Marshall with a big play to open up this drive, playing hurry-up offense. The Herd has to. Khalil Wilkins takes the snap. Hands it to Barbie. He fakes the handoff, actually, and gets up to the 50. A 9-yard gain for Khalil Wilkins. It'll be second and 1 with 3:35 remaining, 27-0 Coastal.
1: Those RPO play actions have been really, really good
0: Wilkins.
1: For Khalil.
0: Yes, they have, Owen. They really have. Those
1: deceptive.
0: RPO.
1: Deceptive.
0: It really has. It's been tampering with this defense. Wilkins does hand it off to Price, who swallowed up in the backfield. Looks like a loss of 1 there. No gain. It'll be 3rd and 1. And Marcellius Pulliman and Dominic Grayson in on the tackle.

0: tackle. And the Thundering Herd, with a 3rd and 1 on the 50-yard line. Wilkins has seen some success. He's got one receiver on the far side. He gets the handoff to Price, and Price busts a big run, and Judah Price will score the first touchdown of the game for the Thundering Herd, and that could be the momentum shift that Marshall needed, a 50-yard touchdown run from Sophia, West Virginia native Judah Price. And that is the opening score of the contest for the Thundering Herd, 6-27, as Marshall trails Coastal Carolina with 2:45 remaining in the third quarter. And Jorge Diaz-Nicolas will see his first time on the field in this contest. 4 plays, 87 yards, 1:24 off the clock. And that's the kind of drive you need if you're the Thundering Herd, if you want to make this comeback a reality.
1: Absolutely. Judah Price, now the only Marshall rusher to notch over 100 yards in the game.
0: And Diaz-Nicolas does make the extra point, makes it 27-7. Still a 20-point deficit Marshall will have to erase to make this one possible. And a great block from Toby Payne on that run from Judah Price. And a great job by the offensive line for the Thundering Herd of opening up a hole for its running back, who was, you know, Owen, on that previous play, was stopped for no gain.
1: Absolutely. So, I mean, the A-gap, it was incredibly wide open. It's going to be as easy as you can get. Literally, as soon as Price looked up after ducking his head down, he looked up and saw the field ahead of him. All he had to do was run straight. And it's going to be the easiest 50-yarder he has all year.
0: And Sam Krebs will kick off now for the Thundering Herd. Robbie Washington and Lee Nicely will return this kickoff. Marshall playing jump around. Yep, Marshall sideline showing some signs of life here after that touchdown. And the kickoff from Krebs. It will be fielded by Washington, who bobbles it, but he's able to maintain possession. Washington gets around a defender, has a spin move, and gets up past the 20, about the 23-24-yard line on the return for Washington. And you can see those wet conditions making an impact. Andre Parker on the tackle for the Herd.
1: I mean, it's not just affecting the Herd, clearly. Obviously, it's been a lot more obvious whenever Marshall has made those mistakes, but this, the rain, the conditions, the wind even, have been affecting everybody here.
0: Yes,
1: at Jones C. Edwards Stadium.
0: And now it'll be 1st down and 10 to go. Ball on the 22 for Deuce Bailey in this Coastal offense. Marshall forced a 3-and-out. Or not a 3-and-out, but a punt on the last drive. Bailey hands it off to Nicely. Nicely breaks away outside. Nicely is going to be pushed out of bounds by Daytwon Smith around the 35. Looks like it'll probably be the 33. And he moves the chains there.
1: Nicely, a monster game so far. He is coming up on 200 yards rushing. Nobody else on his team has more than 17.
0: And it's McKaylin Warren, the Baltimore, Maryland native, who's on the field now for the Thundering Herd, being helped up by trainers as he limps off. We saw Robbie Martin have to be taken off on earlier on in the second half. Nicely with an 11-yard run to start this drive for Coastal Carolina. And Marshall's defense is going to have to come up with a crucial stop. And if you're the Herd, Owen, you really need a takeaway here.
1: Desperately. I mean, Marshall, it has not... I mean, the defense has not been good, don't get me wrong, but it has shown some flashes of capability to stop drives. Obviously, last drive forcing the punt. But Marshall really needs that big play, needs an interception, a fumble, anything here, even just a sack to finish off the drive. Something here to energize the offense right as they take the field.
0: And 1st and 10 at the 33. The handoff goes to Nicely. Nicely wrapped up at about the 35, a 2-yard gain for Coastal Carolina. Cannon Lewis in on the tackle, 2:07 remaining, 27-7, Coastal's lead. And the Chanticleers are going to try to drain this clock as Marshall with all 3 timeouts in the second half. However, 2-minute warning now gone. Lee Nicely and Hendricks in the backfield with Bailey. Two receivers on the near side. Third play of the drive, 1:40 remaining. Bailey with the handoff to Nicely. Nicely pushes forward. The Thundering Herd defense in there. And a Marshall defender pops the helmet. Helmet coming off of Alan Hendricks, who was in that pile. 1 yard on the play. It'll be second. It'll be 3rd and 7. My apologies. Ball will be on the 36. 1:20 remaining. Lee Nicely, the lone back in the backfield. Looks like an obvious passing situation. Gardner alone on the far side. On the near side, 3 receivers. Bailey, going to have to make something happen. Looking to stop this Marshall offense's momentum. The defense needs a stop here. Thundering Herd look to be rushing 4. Nicely moves closer to Bailey here on the left. And the handoff to Nicely is faked and wrapped up immediately. Javay Gilmore sacks Bailey. An amazing stop from the Thundering Herd. And Marshall showing signs of life on both sides of the ball. And that was not a sack. That will be a TFL as Bailey took a step up out of the pocket. Now the punt team comes on for the Thundering Herd and for the Coastal Carolina Chanticleers. Josiah McLaurin fumbled that last punt. It is raining again pretty heavily. Those last 2 drives from Coastal now punts after 2 touchdowns to start the half. McLaurin calls the fair catch, and he is able to corral it, and it looks like he caught that one at about the 27-28-yard line.
1: Well, that's the first clean kick we've seen in a while, for sure.
0: And Coastal went 4 plays, 14 yards, took 1:33 off the clock, ended in a punt. The Thundering Herd now with a chance to put some pressure on. 22 seconds remain in the third quarter. And Marshall needs to make something happen. And Khalil Wilkins has been the guy to do it so far today for the Herd. He'll have 2 backs in the backfield. That's Barbie and Judah Price, who busted that big 50-yard run. On the far side is Adrian Norton. On the near side, 2 receivers. Turner Bradshaw, one of them in the slot. Wilkins awaits the snap. He's in the shotgun. He takes the snap. Fakes the handoff to Barbie. Wilkins goes deep downfield. Wide open. And that's going to be a dropped ball by Adrian Norton. He was wide open on the 25-yard line. He slipped as he went to catch that one. And that one would have been a massive explosive play. Marshall's biggest play through the air of the day if Norton could have hauled that one in. And he now comes off for Owen Sweeney. Sweeney's going to be alone on the far side.
1: And I mean, Norton had that right in his hands.
0: And Wilkins did a great job of threading the needle there and getting that one right in the breadbasket. 2 backs in the backfield still. Price, the fake handoff, the pitch to Barbie. Barbie met by a defender. He is smacked by Travis Roman.
1: What a hit there by Roman. Sent Barbie flying, but he pops right back up like he wasn't even touched.
0: And Barbie will come off the field now. That'll do it for the third quarter. Marshall, it's going to be 3rd and 6 at the 31. A big hit to end that third quarter. Down by 20 points. 27-7, Coastal's lead. And that Adrian Norton drop pass could have been the play Marshall needed to really get back in this thing, Owen.
1: Absolutely. I mean, Marshall has been looking. You said a takeaway. Even on the offense, Marshall has just simply been looking for a big play. I have not seen really any huge plays, except, of course, that run from Judah Price that resulted in a 50-yard rushing touchdown. But, wow, we are having some theatrics here. The green lights come on, lights go off here at Jones C. Edwards Stadium, an air raid siren. Sorry, that distracted me a little bit. But anyways, that would have been the big play that Marshall needs to be energized here today. And just a real shame for the Herd that was not how it went for Adrian Norton.
0: And just unable to haul that one in, Khalil Wilkins put it right on the money. With that being said, we're going to step aside for a quick break. When we return, we'll have fourth quarter action as we see if the Thundering Herd can pull off one of the comebacks of the ages here at Jones C. Edwards Stadium. 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
3: Appleby takes the snap, dropping back, great protection, fires it down the middle, it's picked off! Right to tight one Lane. Lane takes it at the 45, brings it to the near side, the 30, down to the 20, has a blocker in front and walks into the end zone. A 55-yard pick
4: Chester and UAB able to lose the ball. Marshall keeps it in for Mario Gordon. Puts it into the net. Marshall 2, UAB 1, 3:26 to play in the match.
3: On the way, this one's sent for a ride. Down the line, left field, turn and watch it fly. It's gone. A one-out solo bomb from Caddy Lucas. It's 2-0 Thundering Herd.
4: Quickly Hamilton there to clean things up. Counter and one for the redshirt junior from Huntington.
3: Ryan Taylor's going to the rack, left side, up off the glass, no good, but James Kelly comes in from behind and flushes it home.
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0: Hello and welcome back to Marshall Football on the Cutting Edge Sports Radio Network. I'm your play-by-play, Reese Owens, joined by my color analyst, Owen James. Khalil Wilkins takes the snap. He's almost sacked, and that's Zion Turner, not Wilkins, and that's going to be a catch hauled in by Christian Hamilton. A first down conversion for the Thundering Herd.
1: There we go, Turner. Zion Turner coming back in unannounced, but definitely making a name for himself, immediately getting things started there with a nice little pass.
0: And Zion Turner with its 17th, the Thundering Herd with its 17th first down of the contest. Zion Turner leading the charge now. He was in originally as Wilkins came in unexpectedly on Marshall's second drive of this half. Turner flushed out right. Turner has plenty of room, and he throws that one out of bounds. Pulliman on the hurry there, as Turner had no room to get the edge there. And Pulliam has had a great day. Again, he came into this one as the leading tackler for this Coastal defense. And second and 10 now for the Thundering Herd after a 17-yard completion from Zion Turner to Christian Hamilton. Khalil Wilkins comes back in. And Joshon Barbie and Judah Price in the backfield. Owen Sweeney on the near side. Wilkins fakes the handoff. Wilkins is going to be sacked. Back at the 39, maybe the 38. And Mitchell Toney with his second sack of the contest. And that's going to be a third down way behind the sticks. And you got to wonder, Owen, what was the idea, the thought process? And Turner comes back in. What is the thought process here as Turner and Wilkins being swapped in and out? Maybe Marshall just trying to see what can, you know, get going here. It's third and 21, ball on the 36. Judah Price in the backfield. Two receivers on each side for Turner. And Zion Turner takes the snap. Turner looks to his right. A completion to Turner Bradshaw. Turner Bradshaw turns upfield. And my apologies, that was Adrian Norton who dropped that big ball earlier on in this one. And into Coastal territory goes the Thundering Herd. Travis Roman on the stop, and that was not a first down. It'll be fourth down and 5. The Herd stay on the field. A necessity for Marshall. Score 27-7, 13:05 remaining in the fourth quarter. Turner takes the snap. Turner looks to his left. Pressure coming. And it's going to be a pass towards Toby Payne. It's going to be a turnover on downs for the Thundering Herd. McDowell there to make the PBU as Toby Payne was unable to haul that one in. And the Thundering Herd going to give the ball back to the Chanticleers.
1: Yeah, I mean, midfield. Bizarre, bringing in Khalil Wilkins for a snap just to eat a huge sack for a loss. And I mean, just makes you wonder what the idea behind that is for the Thundering Herd. Again, it feels like to me, like what you said, Reese, is that it's still searching for a means in which to get back in this game. But all game, I mean, it's the fourth quarter now. Eventually, you're going to run out of time to try and, you know, throw stuff and see what sticks. So,
0: yeah, I think the thought process is obviously try to, you know, see what works. But it felt like Wilkins was, you know, kind of the go-to guy here. Obviously, Del Rio falling behind after those three early turnovers. Turner coming in and not really making anything happen. But Wilkins comes in and leads the lone touchdown drive of the game for the Thundering Herd. Score 27-7, 20-point hole Marshall trying to climb itself out of. The defense coming up with two stops to force punts on Coastal's end on the last two drives for the Chanticleers. And I don't know, Owen, you think that, I just think the Herd are probably in desperation mode trying to make something happen here, and coordinator Rod Smith trying anything out possibly get back into this one. That turnover from Marshall on that last drive came after a 7-play, 23-yard drive.
1: Well, the word desperation certainly comes to mind for me as well. That I feel like the Marshall offense is just desperate to try and find something that is working. It has been really disappointing all game. And looking down the barrel, I mean, Coastal Carolina only up by three scores here. It is a lot closer than what the eye test would tell you, but Marshall, again, just some things are working every now and then and just unable to build off of the good and really just returning to the bad time and time again.
0: And the Herd defense out there, yet again. Marshall struggling on the defensive side earlier. And Coastal will start this drive on its own 48. Nicely will be in the backfield with Bailey. And he has had one heck of a night. Dominic Lee Nicely has 19 attempts, 163 yards, and a touchdown. A 70-yard touchdown run for Dominic Lee Nicely. It's been a bell cow. Two tight ends now out there as Coastal will look to burn this clock. Two receivers on the near side for Bailey. Puts English in motion. Nicely takes the carry, goes right up the middle, and gets a solid chunk of yardage. Looked like about 4 or 5 on the gain there. Torrente Hinton on the tackle, and Hinton, that's the first time his name has been called in this one. A gain of 3. 4, Coastal Carolina, 2nd and 7 now on the Marshall 49. And there is 12 minutes and 30 seconds remaining, 27-7. Coastal Carolina leads. And that lead has grown exponentially throughout this contest, starting off hot to start the second half after a slow start despite 4 first turnovers by the Coastal defense. Bailey on a design run now. Bailey breaks free. Bailey, one man to beat, and Lewis Cannon Lewis forces him out of bounds. And a first down for Coastal Carolina with 12:07 remaining. And down to the 34 are the Chanticleers. A big gain for Bailey on the design run.
1: Bailey triples his game total in rushing yards there. Nice 15-yard gain. Has not been using his legs very much in this contest, but finds an opening for himself there. I mean, besides his ability to throw the ball, he also has in his back pocket some legs and an ability to find space and a little bit of speed.
0: English alone on the near side here for Bailey. Nicely in the backfield. The handoff to Dominic Lee Nicely, who plows forward. Gets into the middle of the field, down at the 30. And that will be a 4-yard gain for Dominic Lee Nicely in this Coastal offense. They'll actually rule it 3, down him at the 31. 3 straight run plays for the Chanticleers. 11-11 remaining in the fourth quarter. 27-7 the score. Coastal leads. And this rush attack for Coastal Carolina has chewed plenty of clock this evening. And two receivers on the far side. Tight end in motion. Bailey, another design run. He's almost wrapped up. And Ward ends up getting in on the tackle, and now Braden Ward is grabbing his left knee. Braden Ward does get up, and it looks like he'll stay on the field. He is limping, but looks like he's going to stay on. That was a loss of two there. 39 now on the 33. The design run, not successful for Coastal Carolina. The fifth play of the drive for the Shawta Clears. 27-7 the score. 10:15 remaining in the fourth quarter. Dominic Lee nicely in the backfield. Three receivers on the far side. On the near side, it's Gardner. Bailey awaits a snap. He takes it. The handoff to Lee nicely, and he is met by the Marshall defense there. Nothing going for this Coastal offense. They designed a run. Successful on the first attempt. A loss of a yard. It's going to be 4th and 10. Nate Blanc in on the TFL. And it will be a field goal try for Coastal Carolina. And Nico Cavanias-Alti, who has a program record 56-yard field goal.
1: That field goal is the longest in the Sun Belt so far this season. Second place is none other than Marshall's Jorge Diaz-Nicolas with 54. And as a matter of fact, both of those kickers are from Madrid, Spain.
0: An interesting nugget there from Owen James. And it is going to be blocked way short. Alti blocked at the line there by one of the defenders for the Herd. Got his hand up, tipped that one away. And it's in the rain, too. You got to wonder if Alti would have been able to get it there with the conditions out there on the field. And now Marshall will take over at the 34 on its own side of the field. What? Six play, 18-yard drive, 3 minutes and 1 second burned off the clock. Marshall, with three timeouts, ends in a blocked field goal. With that being said, we're going to step aside for a quick break. When we return, we'll have more Marshall football here in the fourth quarter on the Cutting Edge Sports Radio Network.
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18: 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Have I made myself clear? Good, then you're dismissed.
0: Hello and welcome back to Jones C. Edwards Stadium as the Thundering Herd are taking on the Coastal Carolina Shawta Clears here in the fourth quarter of action. Marshall trails 27-7. Zion Turner in under center for the Thundering Herd after a blocked 51-yard field goal attempt from Coastal Carolina. Javay Gilmore able to get his hands on the ball there and block it, prevented it from going through the uprights to make Coastal's lead exponentially greater. 23 points would have been the lead had they made the field goal. Turner hands it off to Price. And that's going to be, I believe, nothing going for the Thundering Herd. No gain on the play. It'll be second and 10 on the 34 of the Thundering Herd. And they'll actually call it a one-yard gain for Price. Surprising, given that the Thundering Herd got stopped there. Second and 9 at the 35. Turner takes the pass, gets it out to Sweeney quickly. Sweeney able to get out of bounds. Taken out around the 43. And that is going to be a completion. It will be third down. And we will see how far it'll be. Turner, hurry up offense for the Thundering Herd. 8:35 remaining. That's going to be a 33rd and 1. Price with another run. Moves up past the 50, or right on the 50, that is. And that was another gain for Price, who busted that big 50-yard touchdown run. Marshall's lone score of the contest. The Herd in hurry up yet again. First and 10 at the 50. Turner takes the snap. Fakes the pitch. He goes to Price in the flat. Price wrapped up. About a 3-yard gain on the pass there. It's going to be on the 53-yard line. Miles Woods in on the tackle. And now the Thundering Herd on the right hash. And Zion Turner out of the shotgun. Two receivers on either side. Price in the backfield. Fifth play of the drive. The Herd moving the ball. Turner goes across the middle to McLaurin. Josiah McLaurin past the 40. He gets up towards what looks like the 37-yard line. Jordan Thompson in on the tackle. It's going to be first down and 10 at the 37. And Turner now, same personnel in, same look for the quarterback. Turner takes a snap. He looks to his left. He gets it towards Payne. Payne with another reception. He gets down to the 24-25-yard line is Payne. It's going to be first and 10 for the Thundering Herd. Marshall in the hurry up quick. 7:08 remaining, 27-7 the lead for Coastal Carolina. Turner takes the snap. Turner looks to his left. He goes deep, just threw it into the end zone, pretty much threw it away, and that is going to be intentional grounding, possibly. We'll see what the call is. Looks like it could be PI. I'm not 100% sure. And it was a 10-yard penalty on the defense. That's going to be a first down for Marshall, who is moving the chains quickly. 6:59 remaining. The clock stopped there. 27-7, the lead for Coastal Carolina. It's the seventh play of the drive. Ball at the 18 now. On the 15, my apologies. And it will be Turner, who waits the snap. 3 to his right, Sweeney to his left. Fakes the handoff to Lester. Turner flushed out right. Turner has wide open space, and Turner will take that rushing lane and get out around the 8-yard line. Marshall moving the ball now. 6:50 remaining. A great job by Turner getting out of bounds there, Owens.
1: Absolutely. We have seen Marshall be in this close many a time, but let's see if the Herd is actually going to be able to finish and come through with this. The Herd's only score was a 50-yard rush, so all of the times that the Herd has been in the red zone, out of two, it has been unsuccessful both times, including an interception earlier on. So,
0: and Turner with Norton on the far side, two receivers on the near side. He gets the handoff to Lester. Lester held up at the line. Looks like no gain, maybe a gain of one. Second and 2 on that one. 6:17 clock rolling now. The ball at the 7-yard line, no gain there. And that will be third and less than a yard, third and inches here. Spotted at the 6. And we have Turner gets a snap, hands it off to Joshon Barbie, who does get the first down. Marshall now, first and goal for the Herd. Clock rolling, 5:45 remaining, 27-7 in favor of Coastal Carolina. Marshall on the 3-yard line. Turner takes the snap, hands it off to Barbie. Barbie held up. Turner trying to help with the block. Looks like it's going to be no gain on the play for the Thundering Herd. Marshall with all 3 timeouts, and that will be a yard gain for Joshon Barbie. It'll be second and 2 at the goal line.
1: You're going to see what Coastal can do with some of its size inside on that defensive line.
0: And Marshall's 11th play of the drive here. Norton on the far side, two receivers on the near. Toby Payne, two Turners left. Barbie in the backfield. Turner takes the handoff, or takes the snap, my apologies, and he gets denied. He is stuffed there for no gain. Might have actually been a loss. And that was a loss. It'll be a loss of one for Turner on the design run. 4:49 remaining, 27-7. Coastal leads. Lee in on the tackle. Marshall with five straight running plays. After success through the air, getting down inside of the goal. And a pass to Josiah McLaurin, but flags on the field. We'll see if this stands. It would be a three-yard touchdown reception from Zion Turner to Josiah McLaurin, and it's on Marshall. Pass interference, and they may call that on McLaurin himself. And it was actually on Adrian Norton, negating the touchdown for the Thundering Herd. Norton had the drop earlier in this contest. They could have really started things going. Third and three still. Not third and three anymore, my apologies. It's going to be third down. Third and 13, a 10-yard penalty. 15-yard penalty, my apologies. And that touchdown would have put Marshall within reach. 13th play now. Turner has to go through the air. Turner gets pressured. Turner forced to roll out. Turner, he's going to get near the down at the two. He almost got to the pylon there. He fumbled it, but it looked like he fumbled out of bounds. It may have been. And it will be a fumble recovered by the defense. First down for Coastal Carolina here inside its own two. Marshall's seventh turnover of the evening. And with that, we're going to step aside for a quick break. When we return, we'll have more Marshall football here in the fourth quarter. 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
19: As a horrifying abomination in the eyes of God, I get a lot of questions from my victims about my taste in music. Of course, the terrified wretches are actually just scrounging in vain to find some modicum of humanity beneath my hideous exterior so that they may talk me out of devouring them alive, but that's beside the point. My taste in music is about as wide as my gaping, cavernous jaws. Oh, but my musical preferences aren't lined with hundreds of tiny, needle-thin, hooked teeth. I love jazz and alternative, blues and gospel, and everything in between. 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I can't say it any plainer. 88.1 WMUL is my favorite radio station. 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Of course, I'm always famished because I only know endless feeding and good radio, but that's beside the point.
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0: Hello and welcome back to Marshall Football right here on the Cutting Edge Sports Radio Network. I'm your play-by-play for this evening's contest, Reese Owens. Joining me, my color analyst, Owen James, and keeping us on air and online back at Third Avenue Studios is Landon Hamilton. On that last drive, Marshall went 12 plays, 64 yards, 4 minutes and 41 seconds of time of possession, and it resulted in a fumble at the 2-yard line from Zion Turner as he fought his way to try to get into the end zone to make this one a semblance of a game for the Thundering Herd. And Deuce Bailey will now have a chance to lead a drive all the way down the field that would pretty much put the icing on the cake in this one. Waste the clock and put this one away. And it would be Coastal's second win of the season. And that's going to be Alan Hendricks on the rush. Looks like he gains about 1 yard. Starting out at its own two is Coastal Carolina. 4:15 remaining on the clock. Coastal leads 27-7, and that will be Marshall's first charge timeout of the second half. And the Thundering Herd made its way quickly down the field, Owen. You know, really?
1: Yeah, seriously. I mean, again, it's something we have seen from Marshall all game long. The Herd has been able to make it down the field quickly, but ultimately, I mean, Marshall has 421 total yardage in the game, 120 more than Coastal Carolina, and yet it has all just been empty yardage. You know, you could travel the length of a field, you could have a 99-yard reception and go down on the one, but if you can't get the ball in and get those 6 points up on the board, it is literally mattered nothing. And that's what I've seen from Marshall, is a lot of empty yardage, some real spirit getting down the field, but perhaps it can be attributed to Coastal Carolina's defense playing with more spirit whenever it gets in close.
0: And Coastal's defense has been forcing turnovers left and right. A rush by Nicely, and that's going to be a tackle by Cannon Lewis for a loss. And Braden Ward late to get up yet again. Ward has been down on the field after multiple plays, and that's a loss of a yard. It's going to be 2nd and 9 on the 3, or 3rd and 10, my apologies, on the 3. 4:16 remaining after Marshall takes another timeout to stop the clock. Herd trying to stay in this one after the fumble from Zion Turner. With that being said, we're going to step aside for a quick break. When we return, we'll have more coverage of Marshall football here in the fourth quarter. 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
3: You did it! 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Congratulations! You solved all 10 briefcases without hitting a whammy! That means you've won the grand prize! Tell them about it, Rod!
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0: Hello and welcome back to Marshall Football right here on the Cutting Edge Sports Radio Network. I'm your play-by-play, Reese Owens, joined by my color, Owen James, to keep us on air and online back at the 3rd Avenue Studios is Landon Hamilton. My apologies for a bit of an error there taking a break as Lee Nicely, a loss there, and Coastal Carolina is going to punt. Josiah McLaurin to return the punt. McLaurin, he's at the 35, and he gets down at about the 34 of Coastal. Great field position for Marshall to start this drive after the fumble from Zion Turner at the 2 on Marshall's last offensive possession. The score 27-7 in favor of the shot that clears. 4:02 remaining here in the fourth quarter.
1: I mean, that's the fastest Marshall's gotten out of there all day, being able to cut that possession down to only about 30 seconds. And Marshall now set up in pretty great field position. And hopefully, I mean, it's been the story all game. Is the Thundering Herd going to be able to make something happen even with this great a field position?
0: We will have to see if it can, Owen. That's going to be Judah Price in the backfield. Two receivers to each side of Turner. Turner takes a snap. He looks downfield. Gets towards Christian Hamilton, and that will be a pass breakup by Miles Woods, the defensive back for the Chanticleers. And a great job there in coverage by Woods Marshall, with 3:58 remaining, going to have to go pass heavy here on this drive and then hope to get the ball back quickly. The Herd could attempt an onside kick if it's able to score. Five wide for Marshall. Turner pressured immediately. Turner gets it to Price. And actually, that was Owen Sweeney. My apologies. And Jamarian Wayne forces Sweeney out of bounds. And good job by Sweeney getting to the boundary there. It'll be 3rd and 7, a gain of 3 at the 31 of Coastal Carolina. Marshall trails by 20 here with 3:37 remaining. It looked like Sweeney did get out of bounds, but the clock's still rolling. And now we dip under the 3-minute, 30-second mark. Payne alone. Turner has the ball swiped at. Turner goes forward. Passes it. Sweeney caught inside the 10. Looks like it was about the 6-yard line. Sweeney's catch. Diawara was the one batting at the hand of Zion Turner there. Turner now in the shotgun, going 5 wide again. It's first down here. Turner takes the snap. He's looking. He has to roll out. And he connects there in the end zone with Judah Price for Marshall touchdown number 2. And it's Price's second touchdown of the day. After popping a 50-yard run, Judah Price catches a touchdown as well. A big day for the Sophia, West Virginia native as the Thundering Herd etch this one closer.
1: Price now has a twin pair of touchdowns, one rushing and one receiving, and has had, of course, just a fantastic contribution to this game so far.
0: Yes, he has. Jorge Diaz Nicholas lines up for the extra point. And he awaits the snap. He gets it. And it's good for the Madrid, Spain native. And four play, 34-yard drive that ends in a passing touchdown from Zion Turner to Judah Price. Burned 1:10 off the clock. Marshall with 2:52 to work with, and we'll see most likely an attempted onside kick here, Owen, and a 9-yard touchdown reception from Price for his second touchdown of the day. And Turner really coming around on that drive, and you got to wonder where that's been all evening for Marshall.
1: I mean, Turner absolutely has been the bright spot in terms of the three quarterbacks we've seen today. Has gotten far and away the most time, finally able to actually put a passing touchdown on the board for his team. And whenever it's all said and done, I don't think that this is going to be a particularly bad game for Zion Turner on the score sheet.
0: Yeah, no, it will not. We'll see if that starting role may be swapped between Del Rio Wilson and Turner. And now Cooper Heimbach, the punter, will have this as Marshall will attempt an onside kick. And the Thundering Herd. Do they get it the 10 yards? And it looks like Marshall may have recovered this one.
1: That was a good one as far as onside
0: kicks
1: go. That
0: was a great onside kick. And it looks like the Thundering Herd, Marshall's coach is signaling they have it. The sideline doing the same. Players in the pile and around it signaling that the Herd have it. Right at the 50-yard line. If the Herd do have this one, 2:48 remaining. Trailing 27-14. And it's going to be Coastal ball. Looks like this one may well be over. There's no timeouts left for the Herd.
1: Man, that was close.
0: That was close.
1: A great effort there. At the end of the day, I've said this time and time again, even though it feels like this one is out of reach, it is only a 2-score game for Marshall. Even though, again, maybe if we're counting the moral victories, Coastal Carolina has quite the lead. Marshall, really, at the end of the day, is only within 2 scores of this. And that's just a testament to Coastal Carolina maybe being unable to finish a majority of the opportunities that have been given to it.
0: And quarterback Deuce Bailey meeting his team in the huddle. And now this will go to review. They're going to review if Coastal Carolina did, in fact, have possession of this football. It looked like it did coming up out of the pile. Marshall pointing to the big screen, saying this is our ball.
1: Again, I mean, if it turns out that Marshall did have that ball and it did look close from up here for sure, then it's a 2-score game. This is far from over. if the ball ends up in the hands of the Thunder and Herd.

0: 27-14. It'll be right at the 50. The Thundering Herd will get a chance to make this one a one-score game.
1: And Marshall is not going to be able to run the piecework offense that it has ran all game. 15 more total plays than the Coastal Carolina side. Marshall is going to have to get the ball down quickly, as you said, aim for those sidelines, try to limit the rush as much as possible and get this ball downfield quickly. Maybe a clutch stop against Coastal Carolina, or, even another onside recovery. There are multiple paths to victory for the Thundering Herd even yet.
0: Yes, there are. And Zion Turner, we'll see if he has the clutch gene. He led Marshall to a victory over Middle Tennessee here at home earlier this season. Four receivers out there, Norton in motion, two on each side for Turner, Price in the backfield. Turner takes a snap. Turner, some pressure. Turner goes over the middle, and what a catch! An amazing grab there by Adrian Norton. And what a grab there by Norton.
1: Massive
0: gain for the Thundering Herd. 2:32 remaining.
1: Grabs it over his man, and that is just an absolute dot from Zion Turner threading the needle.
0: Five wide for Turner. He takes the snap. He gets it to Price, who dives, can't make the catch. It's going to be an incompletion there. That will stop the clock. 2:22. Marshall, no timeouts. 27-14 in favor of Coastal Carolina. A two-minute warning coming up for the Thundering Herd.
1: Marshall absolutely going to have to use that two-minute warning to its favor. Try and time its plays around that stoppage of play. There is a time to go for a rush on this drive, and it's right before that two-minute warning.
0: Four receivers for Turner. He steps up in the pocket, rockets it towards Sweeney. Sweeney breaks free. Sweeney is going to go all the way. Touchdown, Thundering Herd. They didn't even they didn't need the two-minute timeout there. Owen, what a score by Marshall to make this one 20-7 with 2:14 remaining. Is Marshall going to do the impossible here, Owen James?
1: Ladies and gentlemen, we have a ball game, and Marshall has managed its time fantastically. That drive was lightning fast. 2 minutes, 14 seconds on the clock. Plenty of time to stop Coastal Carolina and get another chance.
0: Three plays, 50 yards, 26 seconds off the clock. Capped off by a 19-yard touchdown reception from Owen Sweeney. Jorge Diaz-Nicholas kicks it through. And we're going to go down to Zane Quintrell on the Marshall sideline. What do you got, Zane?
2: The Marshall faithful starting to get loud again after a resurgence in this team. They were down 27-7, now 27-21. Marshall making a comeback. They're going to need a miracle, though. Back to you in the booth.
0: Thanks, Zane, and our apologies for what seemed to be some technical difficulties down there causing an extreme level of feedback to come back through our broadcasts. Our sincerest apologies, because that was very, very loud. We apologize for that. Marshall going to attempt another onside kick. We'll see if Cooper Heimbach has another one in him. If Heimbach has the clutch gene.
1: This would be absolutely incredible for Marshall to land another onside. That first onside was absolutely perfect.
0: And Heimbach takes a dip, and it's right into the hands of Coastal Carolina. Jamarion Wayne able to field that one. Coastal in Marshall territory here. The Thundering Herd with a valiant effort to get back into this one. Not over yet, though, Owen. 2:13 on the clock.
1: Not at all.
0: No timeouts. Two-minute warning will mean that if Marshall's able to get a stop or possibly a takeaway, this one could be in serious jeopardy for Coastal Carolina.
1: That's Marshall's timeout, is that two-minute warning. If the Marshall defense can force something, have time kind of awkwardly run out, blow it down for Coastal Carolina, that could be absolutely huge.
0: Lee Nicely and Alan Hendricks in the backfield with Bailey. Two receivers on the far side. Bailey takes the snap. Hands it off to Lee Hendricks. It's going to be wrapped up by Caleb Clark Glover there. And my apologies, that was Dominic Lee Nicely. A bit of commotion there. And a two-minute warning comes here at Huntington. 27-21, Coastal leads, a gain of four for the Chanticleers. Owen, this one is coming down to the

0: wire here, it seems. However, if Coastal gets a first down, this one will be in the books.
1: Oh, no doubt. I believe if Coastal can get this one down, Marshall, without any timeouts, is just left stranded. And Coastal is going to, I might even say, for how dominant they've been, at this point they may just be sneaking away with one. You know, the Chanticleers gave up that onside to Marshall, gave up a very quick score. If this ball ends up in Marshall's hands, I mean, I'd bet the house that the Herd can at least do something with it. This is a different Marshall team than what we've seen all game. This is a focused team, and this is, it just makes you wonder, what if this was the Marshall team that we had all game?
0: Oh, it really does, Owen. You have to wonder if Zion Turner started in this contest. Zion Turner now, 18 of 27, 219, two touchdowns, and a 159.2 passer rating. We saw stints from both Khalil Wilkins and Carlos Del Rio Wilson. Del Rio Wilson going 2 of 6, 37 yards, and 3 interceptions to start this one off. A negative 14.9 passer rating. And leading rusher for the Thundering Herd, Judah Price, 12 attempts, 124 yards, and a touchdown. Owen Sweeney leading now as a receiver for the Herd, 5 receptions, 57 yards, and 1 touchdown. 22 has been his long. He had that 19-yard touchdown reception. Judah Price with 2 touchdowns, a 12-yard touchdown reception earlier on in this one to make it 14-27. Sweeney then caught that ball, broke loose on a tackle attempt by Coastal Carolina, and scored to make it 27-21 after Jorge Diaz Nicholas' extra point was good through the uprights. Marshall with a chance to do something incredible here behind the arm of Zion Turner.
1: No doubt, but you've got to start with a stop here. We may not even see Zion's helmet back out on the field if the Marshall defense cannot do what it has failed to do pretty much all season, which is get stops in clutch situations.
0: And it looks like Jalen Slappy is going into the medical tent here on the sideline, but Marshall's defense taking the field now.
1: Oh, that is a critical loss. Slappy, one of those veteran presences on the Marshall Thundering Herd. We heard plenty about him being a leader for all the offensive linemen, especially the new guys that we got coming in last year, some of the new transfers this season.
0: And now Marshall's defense has to have a stop. A receiver on each side of Bailey. In the backfield, Dominic Lee Nicely. Second and 7. On the 43 of Marshall. English alone on the near side. English in motion. The handoff to Nicely, and Nicely's going to break away, and Nicely is going to slide down, and that's going to be game. Nicely breaks away for a game-sealing run. And what a great job there by Nicely to slide down. And
1: I mean, using your head,
0: away,
1: right?
0: Take the touchdown, right?
1: He had the touchdown. I don't think the Marshall defense was going to challenge him if he wanted to go for the touchdown, but again, it's just, it's using your head. It's doing what's right for your team, not for your stat sheet. I think that Nicely has had a fantastic enough game. That's going to bring him up to right about 175 yards, I believe, on the game. And he's just earned his team the win.
0: Yes, he has. And the Coastal Carolina Chanticleers now in victory formation. And that was not Nicely on the run. My apologies. That was Alan Hendricks, who's also had a great game.
1: He's been very helpful to his team,
0: game.
1: Absolutely.
0: He scored a touchdown. Gets them to the 39, or to the 25, my apologies, on 39 yards. And a minute 2 remaining as Coastal Carolina will burn this clock with victory formation and go home to Conway, South Carolina, victorious for the first time in the Sun Belt this season. 2-4 now on the season is Coastal. Marshall falls 2-3-3. Marshall now 0-2. In Sun Belt play, dropping its conference home opener. And Bailey has had some offensive woes throughout this contest. And a backflip just now.
1: Wow.
0: From receiver for Coastal Carolina. That was Clayton Kopach Jr.
1: Yeah, if I could do a backflip, I'd probably do one right then, too.
0: And Kopach, the leading receiver for this team, just did a standing backflip. That was you know, kind of crazy to see.
1: One last highlight for the Coastal Carolina Chanticleers, victorious tonight.
0: Yes, it was. And your final score here from Joan C. Edwards Stadium, 27, Coastal Carolina, 21, Thundering Herd. And Marshall, the defense not able to come up with the stop it needed to go back and have a chance to win this game, essentially, given that a score and a Jorge Diaz-Nicholas extra point would have made this one a victory in favor of the Herd. But, alas, the Thundering Herd unable to come up with a win despite some late-game heroics. So once again, your final score right here from Joan C. Edwards Stadium, 27-21, Coastal Carolina takes it. We're going to step aside for a quick break. When we return, we'll have the post-game show right here on the Cutting Edge Sports Radio Network.
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0: Hello and welcome to the Marshall Football Postgame Show as the Coastal Carolina Chanticleers leave Huntington, West Virginia with a 27-21 victory over the Marshall Thundering Herd at Joan C. Edwards Stadium. Owen, this one, in essence, came down to the wire, even though Marshall played a pretty sloppy game throughout basically a majority of four quarters.
1: I mean, we saw just disappointing play from Marshall through, you know, probably down until the final 5 minutes of today's contest. Zion Turner, of course, the bright spot. He ended up giving himself a 200-yard game, 2 passing touchdowns, really turned something good out of what was not a great game to begin with, but that last 5 minutes or so, Marshall really turned it on both defensively and offensively, getting a quick stop to allow Marshall to score. And then, of course, that onside kick that Marshall recovered, able to quickly turn that into points within a span of like 30 seconds, getting that ball 50 yards down the field incredibly fast, you know, of course, with Zion Turner at the helm. So, really, we saw Marshall probably at its best, but but it was just too little too late. Marshall nearly came to a chance to tie this thing up, but, you know, just one missed defensive stop, and that final first down did the herd in and gave Coastal Carolina this 27-21 victory.
0: And we're still waiting on the post-game pressers to start for both players and head coach Tony Gibson of the Thundering Herd, as sideline reporters Zane Quintrell and Sam Archer are going to head down to the Shuey Building and look to get that one live, as we're going to attempt to put that into the broadcast. Let's have a little bit of a breakdown first of some stats throughout this contest. You mentioned empty calorie yards from the Thundering Herd, Owen, during the game. Marshall finishing with 284 through the air, 221 on the ground, including a touchdown on the ground, as well as two via Zion Turner. You mentioned he finished with 219, two touchdowns, and a 159 passer rating. But those passing stats kind of don't really tell the story of this contest. Early on, obviously, we saw Del Rio Wilson struggle to get things going. He had the three interceptions and 37 yards during his time in the game. A player who many thought coming into this season, including Sunbelt media, that he was going to be the offensive player of the year in the conference.
1: Yeah, he was given the preseason offensive player of the year. He came in, I mean, you and I both, Reese, I believe we thought this game was going to be a shootout. We thought it was going to be the battle of the quarterbacks, Deuce Bailey on Coastal Carolina, and of course Carlos Del Rio Wilson for Marshall, but that ideal was quickly shot down, and Del Rio Wilson ended up being pulled early in the second quarter, did not return. He finishes tonight's game with a stat line of two completions out of six attempts for 37 yards, no touchdowns, and three interceptions, earning himself a passer rating of negative 14.9. So, suffice to say that it was definitely a disappointing exhibition for Del Rio Wilson, and he was expected kind of to be the heart of this Marshall offense, and he ended up being a non-factor, only a negative. Of course, I mean, those three interceptions, you could attribute that fumble early in the game whenever he muffed the handoff to Xavion Turner Bradshaw, and it's just, he was at best a non-factor and at worst a negative for the Marshall Thundering Herd tonight.
0: Yes, he was. And we mentioned Deuce Bailey coming into this one, Owen. We mentioned him being a dual threat, a guy who's second in the conference in passing yards. He really kind of disappointed today. He did everything right that you want a young quarterback to do on the road. Obviously, Coastal leaves with a win. But for Coastal Carolina, Deuce Bailey, 8 of 18, 73 yards in the air, one touchdown, one pick, a 44 completion percentage, and an 85.7 rating. Bailey added 8 rushes for 21 yards on the ground, including a 15-yard long rush. But really, Owen, he was honestly not the factor that we thought he was going to be in this contest.
1: I mean, I thought there was a solid chance he was the most exciting piece of this entire game for both teams, but alas, not even touching 100 all-purpose yards. He's a guy who has had 200 every single game except tonight here at Jones C. Edwards Stadium. For me, I believe that his early interception deflated him. He was ready to come in and tear the field up. I mean, everybody has heard about Marshall's pass defense. It has not been stellar this year so far. I think that Deuce Bailey was going to come in and exploit that weakness from the Thundering Herd, and whenever he was met with that interception early on, I think he took a step back and he just was not himself. He's a guy who wants to take over a game. I mentioned this statistic earlier, but it's just staggering. His 1,438 yards accounts for 74.4% of the team's entire yardage, which is just crazy. He is Coastal Carolina's offense, but he was not tonight, and it's just, again, it's a disappointing sight. He will walk away with the win here tonight, of course, but it just wasn't a good night for starting quarterbacks.
0: No, it was not. And obviously, Zion Turner with the best quarterback performance of anyone in this contest. But the run game was the story of the evening for Coastal Carolina, who, you know, honestly barely outrushed Marshall. But on the back of an elite performance by Dominic Lee Nicely. 25 carries, 169 yards and a touchdown, a 70-yard touchdown to open up the third quarter. First play from scrimmage for Coastal Carolina. And he really was a huge factor in putting this one away.
1: Yeah, I'm not going to give away my player of the game just yet, but he was absolutely fantastic. He was he had an incredible game, 170 yards almost, 25 carries, an average of 6.8. Just, I mean, plain devastating, always finding gaps, able to break off tackles, just kind of able to bounce off of the Marshall defense almost as if they were made out of rubber and find his spots. I'm honestly surprised he only came away with one touchdown today. I don't think that gives the full story of how critical he was to the Chanticleer's success.
0: And you mentioned the passing game for Marshall, or the passing defense, that is, coming into this one, Owen. It was a struggle throughout the season, a point of weakness. We saw Cole Pennington at home in Marshall's last home game carve up that defense, that secondary.
1: I mean, it's been one of those things. I mean, Coastal Carolina has the same problem, defensive-minded head coach that doesn't have the best defense in front of him. And, of course, Tony Gibson is dealing with the same thing here at Marshall. Again, a defensive-minded head coach. And Marshall's defense is just, I mean, I think a lot of it goes into Boogie Trotter. A lot of people thought that he was coming back, especially with all this injunction stuff with the NCAA and all that was going on. And I think that his absence has been felt incredibly in the backfield and in the secondary for Marshall.
0: You know, building off that, Owen, you know, with that passing defense, you know, kind of saw it be somewhat successful at times in this game, as, again, Deuce Bailey held only 73 yards. But what that did is open up the ground game for free reign for this Coastal offense, rushing the ball. We had, obviously, you mentioned Dominic Lee Nicely. Also, some great rushing by Jaden Allen Hendricks, who finished with 8 carries, 39 yards, and a touchdown. He had that 19-yard carry to pretty much ice this one.
1: Which could have very easily been a touchdown, but he did the right thing, and he slid and blew that play down and allowed his team to take a knee and call it a game.
0: Yeah. And, you know, you mentioned the defensive-minded head coach thing, and I think that while certainly true at times for Coastal, especially throughout this season, had some big points put up on them. Obviously, WVU putting up 31 in their season opener, and Liberty also putting up 34 on Coastal, on the road, at Coastal, at the Teal Turf. You know, their defense really stood out today, forcing a lot of turnovers, the 3 interceptions, the forced fumble, multiple turnovers on downs. What do you think changed for Coastal's defense, you know, throughout the stretch? Because they dominated for a majority of the game. Why do you think Turner was able to kind of carve them up late?
1: To me, it comes down to being their defense being a little bit tired. We saw it with their offensive line in the Georgia Southern game. We know that the Chanticleers kind of have an issue with getting tired and relaxing a little bit as games go on. But more than that, I just think Marshall was starting to click and starting to be able to find spots around the Chanticleer defense in ways that they just simply were not able to earlier in the game. But, I mean, what an incredible start for the Coastal Carolina defense, an all-time first quarter for the Chanticleers, who just carved it up, obviously ended up coming away with 6 turnovers against Marshall. And the Chanticleer defense, especially, I mean, even it's great, the interceptions, but even the fumbles and the just the ability to stop Marshall right on the goal line, it's impressive.
0: Yes, it was, Owen James. You know, we're still waiting to get our press conferences. Our mic is officially on down there, and we're just awaiting the text message from Zane Quintrell to know when we can go ahead and put them on air and have Coach Gibson and the players speak. Now we're going to go ahead and bring our spotter in, Max Chafin. We want to see what Max saw during this
9: I saw a lot of things, you Marshall kind of just throw those three picks, and you know everybody thought the game was kind of over in the stadium. I mean, you saw the student section out there; it was wild. There was only one row of students throughout the game. It was pretty unbelievable, but also with the rain, and they took out Del Rio Wilson. And to my understanding, I didn't really understand at first, but as the game kind of went on, and you know Zion Wilson had a big performance here while coming in and trying to bring Marshall back into the game, he just couldn't get it done, couldn't get the onside kick there. But from what I saw, I think it was just not the best performance from Marshall, but Coastal Carolina played fantastic in this one, and I think that their defense was really good until about the end there.
10: He's a quarterback. We had some drop balls behind coverage. So just a bad, bad night offensively. So we need to get better all the way around. We made strides this week. I thought that we tackled well. Thought we were physical. We just scrambled a little bit. And proud of those guys because, again, they kept us in it without their effort. What they did in the first half was that game could have got out of hand and hurt. We're proud of the way that our kids kept fighting. Nobody gave up. Fought to the end. But again, that's not good. Should have never been in the spot we were in. Yeah, I guess. I don't know what it is. I think that's, that's five straight or five possessions in the red zone where we turn the ball over the last couple of days. You got to take care of the ball. Who knows? It's a whole different deal. Unfortunate the one that Cody caught right here by winning.
0: And we are now back. After some technical difficulties with the press conference, we may believe that it is best to go ahead and just talk from here, keep establishing things. We will have packages and stuff back coming in the coming week using Coach Gibson's press conference as well as the player interviews. It's just a little bit poor quality as we were unable to get it off of our scopes back to the press box here, and back to 3rd Avenue Studios to, keep going. Hopefully, you'll still enjoy what we do have to put out when we're able to do so. Let's continue talking about the game, though, guys. So, Coastal, on the defensive side, obviously great. Marshall kind of came alive late defensively, I felt. Obviously, that last drive from Coastal, able to ice this one, but did well to, force some three and outs, force some punts on the defensive side of the ball. What did you guys see from the Marshall defense late that allowed, the herd to climb back into this one, Owen?
1: I mean, Marshall, again, I was saying earlier, it's like we saw the full potential of Marshall, but we could only get it in the last 5 minutes of the game. I thought Marshall's defense did a great job. Whenever it mattered most, whenever Marshall knew it had to go three and out deep on its own end against Coastal Carolina, who's trying to move down the field, Coastal did a fantastic, or I should say deep on Coastal's end of the field, excuse me. Marshall did a great job of forcing Coastal to kick away that ball and not be able to find any opportunities. I mean, the Chanticleers had opportunities galore the entire rest of the game, but there, Marshall is finally able to get that clutch spot, that clutch stop in the spot where it needed it most. So I thought Marshall's defense just did a great job smothering, playing good pass defense, pressuring the quarterback, and forcing Coastal Carolina, a team that I'm sure was not willing to settle at all with a giveaway there, forcing the Chanticleers to punt the ball away.
9: Yeah, and I mean, one thing I have to say is the resilience of Braden Ward, man. He was out there injured the whole game, and he was able to stay out there and actually make plays, get pressures on Deuce Bailey during that final stretch of the game where they were coming back into it. But, I mean, if Marshall would have, I think, played with this type of defense and, you know, the offensive power that they had at the beginning of the game, this could be a totally different story of how this game would have gone. And I just think that the slow start really hurt them a lot.
0: Well, we're going to step aside for a quick break. When we return, we will have drive summaries, as well as Owen James' player of the game, and we may actually end up having Coach Gibson's press conference, as well as the player pressers, just after the fact. Again, we're going to step aside for a quick break. 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
13: Ah, my darling, I love the tango. 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
15: Hello, ladies and gentlemen. Welcome to your post-game score report. If you're just now tuning in post-game, Marshall unfortunately falls to 0-2 in Sun Belt Conference play after dropping a 27-21 loss to Coastal Carolina in a game that really isn't as close as the score dictates. I think the score is really more indicative of how bad Coastal Carolina played offensively rather than how good Marshall was able to play and how close they were able to keep it. But around the Sun Belt, other games still going on. A tight one late, the Ragin' Cajuns and Louisiana Tech, 31-26, with a minute 47 to play, Louisiana Tech down, but they do have the ball inside the Louisiana red zone at the 14-yard line. James Madison undefeated, and they have the lead. They just scored 19-10 over Georgia Southern. Earlier we discussed South Alabama got the win 56-49 over Arkansas State. Troy with a 55-34 win, and Old Dominion with a 10-3 win. As we head around the rest of the nation, a couple more tight games. Number 10, LSU, barely hanging on, a 27-24 lead at the moment over Kentucky, but Kentucky has the ball at the LSU 18, 3rd-5. Georgia, Alabama, tight SEC ball game. Timeout, Georgia with the football. Gunnar Stockton, only 3 incomplete passes at the moment. He's got 220 yards and a touchdown. Tied 17-17. USC trying to burn out the rest of the fourth quarter with 6:02 left. They've got the lead 31-23 over Penn State. Kansas and Utah. Utah up 27-17 with 5 to go in third. Kansas does have the ball at the 50 and driving. Couple other close games from earlier this morning, or earlier today. Oklahoma able to knock off number 1 ranked Texas 27-24. Notre Dame runs away with a big win over Stanford 58-7. Ohio State takes care of business 45-16. Indiana makes a comeback. They were on upset watch for most of the game against Nebraska. Nebraska falls to 5-1 as Indiana wins 20-17. Ole Miss able to walk right over Vanderbilt 52-17. Oregon drops another ranked game to UCLA, a tight one, 17-15, a game that featured a whopping, I believe, 9 turnovers. At sloppy football, but UCLA improves to 5-0 and 3-0 in the Big Ten. Tennessee also able to get the win against Arkansas, 24-17, behind a 14-point fourth quarter. South Carolina knocks off ranked Florida, 38-19. And some more SEC play. Oklahoma State is able to defeat UCF 42-28. A great day from quarterback Drew Mestemaker, who went 19 for 28 for 304 yards and two touchdowns. Coming up tomorrow, we have some NFL games. The day starts early in the morning in London, 9:30 a.m. for those on the Eastern Time Zone, Eagles versus Jaguars. At 1 o'clock, Steelers-Colts, Aaron Rodgers versus Daniel Jones. The Steelers look to get back on track after losing last week to the Cleveland Browns. Indianapolis struggled early, but were able to defeat the Texans. They will play each other in Pittsburgh. A couple other games around the league. Vikings and Saints play at 1. Giants and Commanders, another divisional game. Bengals versus the Dolphins and the Browns versus the Jets. Two teams who have been on the wrong side of history recently, but have been able to kind of right the ship to start the season. The Jets have a great defense, and the Browns lead the AFC North. But that'll be all for your post-game score report. The next voices you will hear are Max Chafin, Reese Owens, and Owen James.
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0: Hello and welcome back to the Marshall Football Postgame Show. I'm Reese Owens, your play-by-play for this evening, and joined by my color commentator, Owen James. We were joined by spotter Max Chafin, but he is now off the headset as he has some Kentucky football to watch, as Kentucky just tied it up with 18 seconds remaining in the fourth quarter against the Louisiana State University Tigers. In Lexington, Kentucky, LSU's ranked number 10. You just heard from Gibson, Coach Gibson, that is, as he brought us back in on the rejoin. We apologize for not being able to get you the postgame pressers immediately. However, at 11:30 this evening, we will have those airing on WMUL's airwaves. We had some technical difficulties trying to go live with our mic. We are recording it off of one of our Scope devices, and we'll have it on air once again at 11:30 or around about that time, possibly a little bit later. Either way, you'll still be able to hear clips and segments from both the player and coach pressers for the Marshall Thundering Herd later on this week, as we like to make packages using those, telling the story of the game. We're going to go ahead and do that now ourselves. We're going to tell the story of the game for the Thundering Herd and Coastal Carolina. We'll start off with drive number one for Marshall as the Thundering Herd received the ball to start the contest. Owen?
1: Well, drive number one was not exactly eventful for the Herd. It started on the MU 30 after a pretty good return from Xavion Turner-Bradshaw. Just one play lasting 4 seconds, which was pretty much just the length of the kickoff. An interception by Coastal Carolina immediately gives the ball in the hands of the Chanticleers. In total, of course, 0 yards gained.
0: And for Coastal, starting off on the Marshall 44, after that interception thrown by Carlos Del Rio Wilson on the first play from scrimmage of the day, Coastal went 7 plays, gained 24 yards, took 3 minutes and 14 seconds off the clock, and it ended with a Caleb Clark Glover interception, taking the ball right away back in the herds of Carlos Del Rio Wilson and the Thundering Herd. And Marshall's drive number two.
1: Marshall received the ball on their own 10. Only two plays in this drive for as many yards. Only lasted about 39 seconds before the ball was fumbled and recovered by Coastal Carolina deep on Marshall's side.
0: And on drive number two for Coastal Carolina, set up at the Marshall 9, went four plays, only gained 1 yard. Stout in defense was the Thundering Herd. 58 seconds taken off the clock there for Marshall, or against Marshall's defense, that is. And that one ended in a Alti field goal. Put Coastal up 3-0. Marshall's still in the game at that point.
1: And then the next drive for Marshall, this one lasted a little bit longer, 11 plays for a total of 74 yards. Lasted about 5 minutes before the ball was intercepted once again and ended up in the hands of the Chanticleers for the third straight time.
0: And drive number three for Coastal, starting at the 44 yet again. Its own 44, that is, went 7 plays, 9 yards, 1:39, and a punt. Marshall's defense was, you know, showing signs of life early on in this contest.
1: Yes, certainly. Marshall did start to come alive a little bit, but unfortunately the same could not be said about its offense just yet. Starting on its own 31, the Herd offense saw only 3 plays for a total of 8 yards, about 1:40 burnt off the clock before, you guessed it, for the fourth time in a row, Marshall turned over the ball, another interception, and the Chanticleers had a chance once again.
0: And on drive number five for Coastal Carolina, starting at the Marshall 22, 10 plays, 58 yards, or my apologies, the Marshall 44, 10 plays, 58 yards, 5 minutes and 6 seconds worth of possession time for the Shots, ended in a field goal by Alti to go up 13-0, and that was after Coastal was able to score a touchdown on that the fourth possession of the game, which was 4 plays, 40 yards, 1:49 of possession, and ended in a Deuce Bailey touchdown throw to English, 7-yard touchdown that put Coastal up 10-0, and again, also that Alti field goal to go up 13-0. And then Coastal ended the first half with a punt after starting on its own 25, going 3 plays, 5 yards, 43 seconds of possession, and punting the ball away to end the half.
1: And then for Marshall's fifth possession, starting on its own 42 after that punt, of course, only went about 8 plays for 21 yards. Spurned about nearly 4 minutes off the clock, but Marshall did punt it away. However, it did mark the first time that the Marshall offense was able to willingly give up the ball rather than lose it via a costly turnover.
0: So in the first half, Coastal Carolina goes 6 drives, 1 interception, 2 field goals, a touchdown, and 1 punt. With 15 minutes and 8 seconds worth of possession.
1: Marshall had 2 more possessions to round out the first half. The sixth one went for 5 plays, totaling 18 yards, about 1:30, again ended in a punt. And then the final possession of the half for the Herd started deep on Coastal Carolina's end. A 36-yard drive with 5 plays. Took all 52 seconds remaining in the half, however, time did run out at the beginning of halftime. The Herd stood at 7 drives, totaling 3 interceptions, 1 fumble, and 2 punts. The total time of possession for the Thundering Herd in that first half of play was 14 minutes and 52 seconds.
0: To start the second half, Coastal, on the first drive of that half, started at its own 30. Received the kickoff to, you know, start the half, already being up 13-0 at that point, and went 1 play, 70 yards, 12 seconds worth of time of possession, as Dominic Lee Nicely, went 70 yards for a touchdown, the first play from scrimmage in the second half, obviously. Kind of mirroring what happened to start the game. You had Del Rio Wilson throw that big pick, the big takeaway to start the contest, first play from scrimmage to start the contest for Coastal. First play to start the half, a 70-yard touchdown run as Nicely popped to give Coastal Carolina a 20-0 lead.
1: And the Chanticleers would not be missing the ball for long, as the kickoff, Marshall's first touch in that second half, would immediately be fumbled and end up back in the hands of Coastal Carolina.
0: And on the second play, or the second drive, my apologies, of the second half for Coastal, starting at the Marshall 25, 7 plays, 28 yards, 2 minutes and 55 seconds of possession, ended in an Alan Hendricks touchdown run, the second rushing touchdown of the day for the Coastal Carolina running back room, going up 27-0.
1: And then next, the second, or the first possession technically for Marshall after fumbling that kickoff, 11 plays, 55 yards, took about 4 minutes off the clock. Marshall trying to go for it on fourth, ends up turning it over on downs.
0: And Coastal took advantage of that, draining more clock on drive number 3, starting at Coastal's 34, going 6 plays, 29 yards, 2 minutes and 56 seconds, and ending in a Coastal Carolina punt.
1: The next possession for Marshall would be a lot shorter than its other ones and a lot more eventful. The second possession, only 4 plays, but totaling 87 yards. Only about a minute and a half, but it ended with a huge rushing touchdown from Price, totaling 50 yards and putting Marshall on the board.
0: And drive number 5 for the Coastal Carolina Chanticleers, or number 4, my apologies, started at Coastal's 22, 4 plays, 14 yards, 2 minutes and 17 seconds worth of possession, and yet another punt, back-to-back punts, forced by the Marshall defense.
1: Third possession for Marshall, 7 plays, totaling 24 yards, only about 2.5 minutes this time. Again, turned it over on downs for the second time in the second half of play.
0: And on possession number 5 of the second half for Coastal Carolina, starting at the Marshall 34-yard line, going 6 plays, 18 yards, 3 minutes and 1 second worth of possession. A blocked field goal as Alty lined up to take it. Raining a bit, he takes the field goal and is blocked by Javay Gilmore of the Thundering Herd, giving Marshall life.
1: However, the turnover troubles for the Herd were not yet coming to an end. In that fourth possession of play, 12 plays totaling 64 yards, burned about 440 off the clock, but did end in a costly fifth turnover of the game, a fumble, giving the ball back over to Coastal Carolina.
0: And on the sixth and final play of the second half, Coastal Carolina, going 4 plays, 20 yards, a minute 39, ends the game on the big run from Alan Hendricks. But Owen, drives 5 and 6 for the Herd, extremely successful.
1: I mean, these were probably the two most exciting drives of the entire game. Number 5, starting deep on Coastal's end on their 34-yard line. 9 plays and 34 yards were enough, just in about a minute, very quick, and keep that in mind very quick because Marshall would do the same the next drive. But a 9-yard touchdown reception for Price, which marked his second touchdown of the game, 1 rushing and 1 receiving. And then finally, or right after that, Marshall was able to get a huge onside recovery to give themselves immediately their 6th possession of the second half. And what turned out to be their final of the game started right on the 50-yard line. 3 plays, burnt all 50 yards, incredibly, in just about 30 seconds, came with incredible speed, knowing the situation, knowing how much time was left on the clock. Marshall got down the field quickly. It was a 19-yard receiving touchdown for Sweeney.
0: And that was all she wrote. As I mentioned before, drive number 6 for Coastal went 4 plays, 20 yards, a minute 39, and ended this contest as Deuce Bailey had 2 kneel downs in victory formation to take this one home for Coastal. So in total, for the full game, Coastal goes 12 drives, 15 first downs, 1 interception, 2 field goals, 3 TDs, 5 punts, kneeled it out to win the game, and had 30 minutes and 45 seconds time of possession.
1: And for Marshall, the Herd walk away with a final slate of 3 interceptions, 2 fumbles, 2 turnovers on downs, 2 punts, and 3 touchdowns, marking a final time of possession of 29-15.
0: And the Herd struggled in this one, came alive late, and it just wasn't enough, Owen. With that being said, who's your player of the game?
1: Well, my player of the game, I believe I hinted at it earlier, but I'm going to have to go with Dominic Lee Nicely. He had a fantastic game. He was the heart of the Chanticleers offense, as it were. Ended up coming away with 169 rushing yards, only 1 touchdown, but the way he was playing, you would have thought he had 3 touchdowns on his belt. His longest, of course, was that 70-yard rush that blew this game wide open at the beginning of the second half.

0: of got things started off with a bang. His average rushes per attempt of 6.8 were absolutely dominant, and he was able to help energize the Coastal offense. Even at its down points, he was able to provide further push and help Coastal Carolina come away with a huge win here.
1: And yes, he was. I couldn't think of a better player of the game in this one, especially with Deuce Bailey kind of coming up disappointing, but doing everything he needed to do to win the game. Another good shout would have been Zion Turner, even though he was on the losing end, coming in late. Two touchdowns.
0: I mean,
1: 200 plus yards.
0: If we're talking overall player and overall impact, Zion Turner did have an incredible impact for his team.
1: Judah Price as well.
0: Huge game. I mean, it was that fourth quarter, we saw a completely different Marshall, and I think that I can't say that this game is a positive for Marshall, but that fourth quarter really helped Marshall regain some legitimacy, and I will say the Thundering Herd looked really good in those last 5 minutes of play.
1: Yes, it did, Mr. James. Well, with that being said, this broadcast is coming to a close, so I'd like to give thanks to all those who help us do this and you know, make this what it is, this broadcast here at WMUL, particularly for Marshall football, but all athletic events here at Marshall University. First, I'd like to give a big shout-out to you, Mr. James. Great time. It was my first football play-by-play. I know I had some stumbles and some fumbles and some mumbles, and did all right, but you know, you helped keep me grounded, helped even things out, and played a big role in what I think was a pretty successful broadcast.
0: Well, I thought you did great, Reese. You're very hard on yourself, but I had a great call with you, my first football call in any capacity. Obviously, my color debut here at Jones C. Edwards Stadium, but again, it was a great call. It turned out to be a really good game at the end, and I'm glad we got to experience the highs and lows. That's the best part of broadcasting, is being able to paint the momentum. And yeah, I had a great time calling with you. It's always a blast doing any kind of game with you. And yeah,
1: and I'm looking forward to many more Marshall calls with you. Next, I'd like to give a big shout out to the rest of our crew here at Jones C. Edwards Stadium. Everybody involved, whether it be our live tweeter John Walters, who did a great job, you know, keeping all those updated who couldn't tune in and just wanted some simple push notifications, as they call them. I'd like to give a big shout-out to Max Chafin, our spotter who got on air during our postgame and did a great job in his first time up here in the booth with us. A big shout-out to Zane Quintrell and Sam Archer, who are now back from the postgame presser. They did a great job on the sideline, Zane bringing us weather updates, as well as some different stuff. The tidbit about Bailey was also great. And a big shout-out to Connor Brown, who took over Dr. Bailey's position as Dr. B was unable to be here. He was our statistician today, and he did a great job, you know, keeping up with the stats, making sure that down and distance was correct, you know, and giving us those drive summaries that we read during halftime and at the end of the game. I'd also like to give a big shout out to Dr. Bailey. While he wasn't here, he's, you know, always a big impact on all of us members of the sports staff. You know, he gives us critiques, and I look forward to hearing what he has to say about my call, about Owen's call, about Connor's job doing stats, about Max's spotting job, and about these two on the sideline. I think everyone did a great job tonight. And Dr. B, we hope you're listening, and we hope that your trip goes well to New York. And look forward to seeing you on Monday and hear what you have to say. And obviously, Dr. Bailey makes this all possible for us, giving us the opportunity to, you know, be members of this team and broadcast Marshall games live on air. Next, I'd like to give a big shout-out to the SIDs, all three of them, Cody Lynn, David O'Leary, and Grant Traylor. They do a great job getting us access to athletes and also giving us a shot to, you know, be a part of something great here at Marshall in terms of WMUL FM 88.1, broadcasting games, and, again, giving us access to athletes, getting us on Sports View and things of that nature. I'd also like to give a big shout-out. I nearly forgot him, Landon Hamilton. He did a great job in his first football production. It's a long, long grind being there in the studio all day, but he did a great job keeping us on air, online, all throughout, giving some great post-game and halftime scoreboard updates as well. And finally, I'd like to thank you, the listener. Without you, none of this would mean anything. None of it would be possible. We wouldn't reach the airwaves. We wouldn't hear what you all had to say, you know, in response to some of the stuff that we do. And we love knowing that there's people out there listening. We appreciate every single one of you, whether you tuned in for just a quarter or the entirety of the game. We appreciate you. So once again, your final score from Jones C. Edwards Stadium, 27 Coastal Carolina, 21 Marshall Thundering Herd. And again, you can catch the post-game press conference from Coach Gibson and players live on the WMUL airwaves here in about an hour. Thanks for tuning in. Have a great night.

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1: I joined because I wanted to contribute to something bigger than myself. 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
3: 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I was counting the days till I came home to my family. 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
2: It was good to be home, at first. But then I realized things were different. I was different.
1: I had trouble focusing and relating to things the way I used to. Then a buddy noticed something wasn't right. He said he'd been there, that there are resources out there for veterans. I decided to reach out. I found resources that helped and connected with other veterans who had similar experiences.
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He's a meat doctor. Put her in the pot, made it hot, then I chopped her. I was floating in the air helicopter. Put butter in the pot, then the hot sauce. Yeah, I'm gonna fuck on the talk soft. All shot when somebody else clock pops. And they laying in the box. Man, I be like they're right up in the grass. Operation Foxtrot.

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1: A recent study found that the average American spends 8.5 hours in front of television, cell phone, and computer screens a day. Let's say that the average American lives to be 75 years old. That would mean that the average American spends 26 and a half years in front of screens. That's over a third of someone's life. Imagine a world where you spent the first third of your life in front of a screen. Imagine your only source of satisfaction coming from the sense of closure you get from watching the resolution of some petty, fictional 30-minute argument time and time again. Imagine the stale laugh track from some inane sitcom mockingly recorded from a disembodied studio audience. But then imagine going outside for the first time in 26 terrible years of isolation and feeling actual sunlight on your face. Do yourself a favor. Go outside. Enjoy your life. This has been a special reminder from WMUL 88.1, The Cutting Edge.
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1: 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Get to looking for some ways out.
0: Your ain't working, you laid out. Jump and decapitate him, blow his face off.
1: Won't get it till he laid out.
0: Assassinate and knock him up like I'm Adolf.
1: Been getting money, 19 with a 650 nut semen.

0: Piggy soup looking boy. 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
1: Just let
2: girl looking boy. 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
0: Anywhere you meet me going down looking boy. 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

0: everybody's ready. We will open with a statement from Coach for you and this week's contest against Coach Fairlawn.
1: Yep. So first off, got a lot of respect for Coach Beard and what they do. He's a really, really good football coach, defensive-minded coach. His teams play hard. They've been in every game. I mean, they've been one-possession games for the most part. And, they've got a dynamic quarterback in Deuce. He does a lot of really good things, keeps plays alive. So we're going to have to do a great job of trying to keep him in the pocket. And then we have to do a great job with our DBs of staying on guys. Back to last week, just to wrap that game up. The film showed me everything that I thought during the game. Put ourselves in a lot of bad positions. Turned it over two times in the red zone. The one was late in the game, which, you still don't like to see it. But, we've had four red zone possessions the last two games and got 0 points out of it with three takeaways. So, we got to get that fixed defensively. Giving up explosive plays again that are just backbreakers. And, we have to find a way not to do that. It's not like our kids are intentionally doing it by any means, but, we need to be better. And, guys need to do their job. That's the biggest thing. And we have to take pride in our work. That's coaches, players, everybody. So, we got a lot of work to still do. But I'm not going to give up on these guys, these players, these coaches. We're going to keep coaching them hard, and we're going to continue to get better. And looking forward to another week to go out and see our improvements.
0: Questions?
2: Coach, some of what you saw defensively, was it just being a little overzealous, not staying in your lanes and containing and that kind of thing?
1: Yeah. On the one big play, we had them 3rd and 9. They throw a little shallow screen, and we got 4 guys unblocked. They're all following each other in line, and can't do that in football. You can't follow, you can't overrun the ball, number one. We took bad angles. We had, guys that thought the other three were going to make the tackle, and it's just lazy football. It's bad technique that we need to improve upon. And they should have been tracking the inside hip. We had an outside guy leveraging the football, and it cut back. If we get off the field there, we're up 7-0. We get 2 3-and-outs in a row. You never know what happens. But then when you give up explosives like that for touchdowns, it kills the energy in the game. And I thought we came out and we did exactly what we wanted to do to start that game. We had a 14-10 lead. And then again, with 4 minutes and 55 seconds left to go in the second quarter, we have the ball 1st down and 10 at the 26-yard line. And we throw an interception. Worst case scenario at that point, we go in down 24-17, 24-21, because they weren't stopping us at that point. We were stopping ourselves. But give them credit. They came out and outplayed us and outcoached us and all the things that happen when you lose a football game. So. But, again, we're putting ourselves in bad, bad positions, and we're doing it to ourselves most of the time.
3: How's the response been so far in practice this week?
1: Good. Kids are resilient. They flush a lot quicker than I do. It drives me nuts at times, but you have to move on. We've got a lot of football left. We have 7 more Sun Belt games that we have to show up and play, and we need to get better. And, again, I can't stress it enough. Just like I tell our kids and the whole meeting, the team meeting this morning, do your job. You don't have to be a superhero. Just do your part and be 1 of 11. Do your job and take pride in your work. And you need to care a little more. That's the thing. And again, people say, well, that's college football today. Guys are, getting paychecks and they're playing. Well, that's not true here. Guys are here at this level playing for Marshall for the right reasons, and now we have to make sure that they continue to get better. And again, not putting it all on the kids. I take as much responsibility as anybody. I'm the head football coach, and our staff needs to have more pride. Our players need to have more pride in what we're doing, and we got to get better.
4: Obviously, Coach, you and Beard had a long relationship, and you saw him last year at Missouri State. Have you seen any similarities defensively from Coastal that you saw last year?
1: Yeah, his fingerprints are all over the defense. He still calls it. So, you know, it's very similar to what they do. I mean, obviously, you know, he brought some players with him that were familiar with this scheme. He recruited well out of the portal. Their front's really good. They're big. They have a defensive end that's hard to block. They're active. They're linebackers. Their front's really, really good. So they're aggressive. They're going to get after it. And, you know, it's going to be a test for us to be able to run the football.
2: They don't look like a 1-4 team on tape, do they?
1: Not at all. Not at all. They're way better than that. And, again, they could be sitting here at 4-1. You know, West Virginia game, they had some touchdowns at the end. But, again, Deuce kept all those drives alive and was running around throwing the football. And, you know, he's dangerous. And anytime you get a quarterback that can do what he does, it's a dangerous football team. So we're going to have to make sure, again, our rush lanes, we got to have, you know, great technique. We have to have great discipline and keep him in there, because if not, he's going to make us, you know, he's going to spin our guys around and run and going to make us, you know, look foolish at times.
5: Tell you how you feel about the receiving core. You know, a lot of guys kind of getting in there and catching passes, and you know, it seems like a lot of rotation going on there.
1: Yeah, you know, we've got some guys. It was good to see Norton active the other day. Bradshaw had some big plays early on. Got banged up a little bit. You know, Christian Hamilton had some touches. Owen Sweeney. So we have to keep spreading around, and we have to use all of them. So, but yeah, I feel like we're getting better. We need to separate a little more at times, and you know, there were some ones that Carlos threw well that I felt we dropped that could have resulted in big plays. So, but we just have to keep working. Keep playing a lot of guys there, keep them fresh. And then again, I'm excited about where Khalil, you know, every week he just gets better and better and better, and his role keeps increasing, and you're going to see more of him this week as well.
4: Coach Beard talked about Coastal giving up some explosive plays offensively. When you look at their defense on film, where do you see opportunities for your offense to create some of those explosive plays?
1: Yeah, well, what we have to do is, again, we have to be able to establish the run, where they have to put more people in the box and then get some guys one-on-one outside, and then we have to make plays and make a miss. And, you know, that's what other teams have been able to do against them. So, you know, it's not going to be different for us. If we can't establish the run, then it's going to be tough to throw it as well, because they're just going to be dropping guys in coverage. So our O-line's got to do a great job, and we have to make them, again, scoot those safeties in the box where we can have some open throws for Carlos.
4: Coach, Coastal Carolina has a defensive lineman. His name's Ibrahim Diawara. He has 5 sacks on the year. What steps is the O-line taking to prepare for him in this Coastal pass rush?
1: Yeah, well, we're going to have to account for him, obviously. Again, that's when I opened up talking about their defensive lineman. That's who I was referencing it to. He's really, really good. He's active. He can run. You know, so we're going to have to always be aware of where he lines up. And we're going to have to make sure we get a hat on a hat and take care of him for sure.
3: Can I ask you about you guys both being the defensive coaches for the Sun Belt and everything, just talking to Coach Beard, he said he used to catch up with you and stuff like that and pass roles he had and everything, just the connection you guys made.
1: Yeah, it's good to finally, last year I was the only head coach in the Sun Belt that was a defensive head coach. It's great to have Coach Beard there now in those meetings. So it really, it's 12-on-2. We're talking rules and different things. So, but nah, he's a great guy, great football coach. A lot of respect for him and what he's been able to do. I mean, saw what he did with Missouri State. You know, getting them up to the FBS level, and he's done well, and he'll do well at Coastal. You know, he's again strong family ties. Offensive coordinator Petrino. He's married to Petrino's daughter. So, you know, he does things the right way. Again, a lot of respect for him, his staff, and what he's all about.
4: Now, Coastal's passing offense is really highly ranked. What did you see on film, and what are you really telling the defense how to stop that?
1: Yeah, well, again, it's trying to contain this quarterback. Their big plays come when he's in the pocket. They may have great coverage, and Deuce is going to keep plays alive. And, you know, at times he'll drop back 15, 20 yards, get away from the rush. You think he's running it, and he's going to take off, and then he makes the throw. He always keeps his eyes downfield, and they've got good wideouts as well. I mean, he can, you know, the Deuce can drop back and take his normal three-step, five-step drop and hit his targets, and those guys are good players. So they've got some real weapons on offense.
2: And they almost just throw it. They just look like, hey, they're going to throw it. You guys got to stop it. They're not running a whole lot in the games I've seen.
1: Yeah, this past week they ran a little more. They got some two-back stuff, and they've done it at times, but they've been mostly throw. And I think right now they're trying to establish their run game more. And you know, that becomes a whole different monster now, because now you have to account for him in the run game as well, the quarterback and running back. They can get the extra hat on you. So, you know, and every week you're walking into – there's going to be some new things that we're going to have to make adjustments on. Those guys get paid to coach. Those kids are on scholarship as well, and they're going to make some plays, and we just have to overcome that. We can't give up a big one and put our heads down. And, you know, they're a good football team that can score points in a hurry if they need to. I think at Liberty they scored, I mean, you know, they got the ball back, I think, with 50 seconds and scored, and there was still 30 seconds left to go in the half. So, you know, they're explosive.
3: Not to harp on the defense, but in terms of, you know, is it a thing of, like, small margins to a point, you know, like on those explosive plays where one thing could go wrong and it leads to, you know, scoring? Or, you know,
1: yeah. I mean, again, I've been coaching 32 years, all 32 years of it, you know, on the defensive side of the ball, with the exception of my time here being a head coach. But yeah, there's things that happen out there, our angles and different things. But the play the other day that happened, I mean, I can't explain it. We teach angles. We teach tracking the hip. At some point, guys got to play football. And, you know, you can draw up and do a lot of different things, watch a lot of film, and at times your mistakes are going to happen, but we have to be able to overcome those mistakes and get him down and make him snap it again. So, but yeah, that's exactly what happens though. Guys will, you know, screw it up, and then it seems to snowball on us, and we have to be mentally stronger than that. We have to be able to move on to the next play, and that's the game of football.
0: Anything further for Coach?
1: One thing I do want to mention, Chasen, I know, Tyler, you asked about it yesterday. Chasen is good. He's back here. I got back here early Sunday morning. Everything checked out good. He's still a little bit sore, but, you know, moving everything, good to go. Was out of practice today watching, so he's good to go.
0: Anything further? Thank you, Coach.
1: Yep. Thank you, guys.
0: I almost don't know how to introduce this guy. Let's say quarterback slash rusher slash receiver slash might drive the bus if we have another bus trip. Khalil Wilkins. Questions for
6: Khalil? How y'all doing?
3: Khalil, you just continue to grow into this role and everything. Could you speak to just what it's been like for you and the work you're putting in to, you know, get to a point where you're leading in receiving and all that kind of stuff?
6: Well, you said I'm leading in receiving?
3: I think so, last week, right?
6: Yeah. Well, I give all credit to the O-lineman and Carlos. You know, obviously, all you could do is your 111th. And that's what I try to do out there, whether I'm getting the ball, whether somebody else getting the ball. Everybody plays a part. And when everybody does their job, we're definitely hard to stop.
3: Was this a role that, when you came here, that you were going to do, or was it kind of maybe like a son of the moment kind of thing that Gibson told you about?
6: Yeah, it was a role. Well, I came here to play quarterback. You know, I'm still a quarterback. You know, Coach Gibby and Coach Ross Smith, you know, they always, you know, reassure me that, you know, you are a quarterback and stuff. It's just, honestly, it's a me thing. I kind of, like, went to them and just told them, like, you know, Coach, if you ever need me to, you know, play anything else to help the team, I will do that. Because, obviously, there's no I in team, and it's going to take all of us to get the success that we're looking for.
3: How
7: are you translating what you're doing to the other members of the team? You know, because you have a unique perspective, you know, playing multiple positions, doing multiple things.
6: When you say that,
7: yeah,
6: like,
7: well, you're just like, you know, what, you know, what are you seeing out there as maybe helping your other teammates when you take on a different role? You know?
6: Well, okay, that's a good question, because it kind of makes it easier, I would say, because, like I said, you got two quarterbacks out there, so obviously Carlos got so much going on that sometimes he can't communicate as much as the other guys need him to. So with me being out there with him, it's kind of a situation where, you know, Carlos can just, like, he can just work on communicating with the O-lineman and the running back, and I help the receivers, or I may just look out and be like, they're in cover three, or, you know, it's cover zero. Like, Carlos gonna need you to get to your route faster. It's just the little things that we're able to

0: running back when I'm at quarterback, and that's just kind of a thing where it kind of it helps me to understand now when I'm at quarterback, I understand maybe why he did that, or sometimes I can also help him see things faster, or it's a lot of pros that come out of it, playing everything.
1: When you first look at that Coastal Carolina defense, I'm looking at it start up, obviously you can run the ball, receive the ball, you can throw something. What are you looking to make a play against that defense?
0: You said, what am I looking?
1: What are you getting from that defense when you see it?
0: Coastal Carolina, they're fast. They're a fast defense. Like I said last time, it's really just executing. When I watch film, I don't really try to watch it to see, what I could do. It's more so of a thing where, whether the ball is in my hands or not, how could I help the play be as big as it could be? So I look for things like, okay, if I'm at receiver, I look for what are they looking at? How do they move with motions? How do they react to the top guy that they're playing against, or just things like that, because it's not always about the ball being in my hands. We get big plays and breakout runs from just playing your fake out a little harder, blocking for an extra second, blocking harder, just executing as a whole offense.
2: Seems like the game is maybe slowing down even more for you now, but you've got so many positions and perspectives. As you coming from it this way, coming from it that way, has it slowed down for you out there?
0: Yeah, it's definitely slowed down. I can honestly say it's actually a little bit more fun too, because when you just at quarterback, you're just at quarterback. You gotta keep your other 10 brothers level headed. So you can't get too high, you can't get too low. I mean, that goes for every position on the field, but it's kind of like playing different positions. You're able to just actually play like youth ball, like backyard football all over again, just have fun and make plays.
3: When you're planning for a game offensively, do you maybe know what you're gonna be doing more of, or is it maybe just how kind of the game is going, where you're gonna be at?
0: I would say kind of both. Just because it's a situation where if I am in a slot or something, we usually kind of do jet sweeps and stuff. I see how that DN may play, or I see, are they going to slant the DN and bring the boundary safety down? And when you look at things like that, it's kind of like, okay, well, this team is good with jet sweeps, or so maybe we might not go with that this week. We may go with something else, or, you just try to find the weaknesses in your opponent when you're watching them.
2: Yeah, that big game at the end of the first against James Madison, the set up the score kind of right when the second quarter started.
0: Right.
2: Is it the kind of thing where as you have the ball in your hand and you're moving down the field, your knowledge as a quarterback of being able to read the defense, does it kind of correlate in any way to where you're able to make some plays and see some things for you as you go?
0: Yeah, absolutely. Absolutely, because when the play was called, I looked and I could tell oh yeah, they're in cover four. And so I just – if you watch, me and Carlos – me and Carlos have a great connection on the field. I should just say that. We have a great connection on the field, and it's a situation where if I see it, I will look at him. He see it, then it's like, okay, I just need to get where I need to be, find a hole in the defense, and just, catch the ball. That's it.
2: That's it.
0: Thank y'all.
2: Thank you.
0: Yeah.
2: Appreciate it.
0: Yeah, absolutely.
2: Appreciate it. Thank you.
4: We got defensive end Braden Ward with us. Questions for Braden?
2: Braden, as you kind of get back into it and everything, just what has your process been like this season to get back into full action and make an impact?
5: This has been, it's been a little bit of a struggle, just knocking off the rust, all my speed, my tendencies and all that back, but I've been working through it.
3: What does the defensive line seem? Because Coastal's had some struggles on the line. They've given up 18 sacks. It's a lot in the country. So have you maybe seen maybe why they're struggling like that?
5: I say just I quarterback fast now. So I say they scramble too much, or just we just gotta keep contained this week. Honestly, with you.
2: I guess with that in mind, is it good to have kind of a similar style of quarterback here to practice against, to where it's not like an anomaly of what Deuce is able to do for them, to where he can go all over the field with Soap and Carlos, one of those guys?
5: No, it's great because we've been practicing against him since spring, so it's kind of somewhat a familiar guy, but not exactly, but it's just great. It's great to have him out there, Khalil.

0: you know, give 100% effort every day. It's great to have guys like that on the team.
1: For you, how have you established a knack for being around the football? And it seems like anytime there's a fumble recovery, forced fumble, like you've got a hand in it. Like, is that something that you've learned over the last couple of years and watched on film on pursuit angles and how to get to the football?
0: Honestly, being around guys like Coach Street, Michael Green, and being like doing this for the past 4 years, like it just like happens. I don't know. It's just like a sixth sense almost.
2: When it comes to just improvements to be made on the defense, just what do you take from last game, you know, going into this one that you guys are working on to, you know, get things the way you guys would like for it to be and everything?
0: I say just execution and paying attention to details and, like, you know, 100% effort every time, every chance you get to play. Because, like, as y'all know, I ain't been out there every play, like, this year, every snap. But I'm giving them all, like, I could just wish I could play half as much as them. So, like, I just try to lead that way and, like, explain to them, make sure that everybody understands that and, like, make sure we pay attention to all the details and just execute everything to the T.
2: You know, just building off of that, does it kind of make you, obviously you love the game and you're here and you enjoy every moment of it, but going through having to take some time, does that give you more appreciation for it and everything to where you're out there, you give more effort?
0: Oh, yeah, 100%, 100%. Like I said, I ain't been out there that much, so I'm going to give it my all every snap. So y'all see, like, everything I got, every snap, so, yeah.
1: Get night game coming in here.
0: Excited.
1: I was going to say, does a night game in the gym hit a little differently than maybe an earlier game, or is it like what is the feeling among the players with that?
0: I say definitely hits different because, like, you know, the fourth quarter, we got the new green lights, like, that brings excitement, especially I know for the fans too, like, the ones that support us is always there, even. When the ones count us out, we appreciate the ones that are still there and not count us out. So, like, we just want to put on a show Saturday, especially late in the green lights. Like, it's going to happen.
2: Ask you about the improvement of the group that you guys have up front. You know, just a lot of the depth kind of continues to build for you guys, it seems, as you get going.
0: Yeah, we just got to get guys to, like, again, hone in on the details and execute better. And y'all see, like, a way bigger rotation. So that's just what we've been working throughout the whole season. So just got to be able to trust those guys, coach them up, you know, give them details when they need it. Yeah, that's all I said for that.
1: Anything further for Brett? All
2: right.
1: Thank you. Thank you. That sounded like maybe.
3: One more.
4: Yeah, see. Yeah. All right.
1: Don't take that one out of context.
5: I don't want to be responsible.

up, 'cause young money. Now roger.

Roger that. Roger that.

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1: Hey, could you turn me up some more? 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

I wonder how many people in the city live in furnished rooms. 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
1: What do you want to do tonight? 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
7: 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I mean, what's most important here? So, tonight, the two of us are doing lipstick art. On paper. 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

0: I'm out of my mind, out of my mind. 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

0: I know you ain't gonna let it go down like this, dawg. 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
1: Last time I checked, I was the man on these streets. 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

0: I'm Lex Bauman, singer and songwriter of While It Was Still Young and Taylor Swift. 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

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Yeah, I'm a hell raiser. I'm a father, a loving father. Yeah, I'm a pretty much of a tyrant titan. Yeah, that's who I am. What?

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Yeah. I'm back for the crown, baby. The AV that's brown like gravy. Styles wave, lazy eye, Tracy McGrady. Deliver like an 80-pound baby. I'm a horse with rope. I let off max, you crap in your clothing. Golden moments, Rolls Royce driver named Coleman. 45 watch a game frozen. Stay at the dip, mad soldier like a potato chip. You know the routine, I'm out to break up some hip. Over the stove with the baker's mix. I'm still on that gangster ish. Burning dour, European footwear. I'm coming off a real good year. Cushion the air, yeah. Looking like books look square. I swear they ain't even got hood flare. I'm a natural, you little rascal. Homo swag, I wouldn't put it past you. Chains invested, faith's tested. I paid for the necklace and ate breakfast. My thoughts is pulled torches, left corpses. My chariot pulled by horses. Y'all do, I sock it to you. Pierce your rib with the spear like Shaka Zulu. Cops pursue you when you got pies like Lulu. Control on your mind like voodoo. Suave, CL5 gray in the driveway. Menage a trois on Fridays. Pill bills consistent. And just to think I willed this into existence. Memories of being broken now, distance. Bye. I insisted biscuits. For all that I did to get rich then, I hope within you forgive the kid like a Christian. Get rich then, I hope within you forgive the kid like a kid. Like a deuce to the trade, from a trade to the end.

straight to an 8, from an 8 to a K to a 9, from a K, from a K to the grade, 45 all black, all black 45, from a tech to a Mac, check it. Big Dennis, dilemmas, I ride in the Plymouth listening to the spinners. I love the art, but it's a business. D's trying to pin us, cause what I do with the pen is stupendous. Youngs are in the gut to us like father figures. Design fly rhymes like architecture. Modern philosopher, the feds.

up. 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The non-snuff show you ride with thugs. You forgot what it was, huh? If that's what it is, though, picture my old

0: set to a man.
1: That Maxine. You got kicked. I think I fell out with that Maxine.
2: Blame
1: me. You don't see that again, man. What's up?

0: Dad sporting his knee-length jorts and grilling up a storm. I wonder what's got him in such a good mood.
1: Well, Bobby, I'm listening to Dad Rock with Allison, I tell you what. 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
2: 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You got that old rock music getting nice.
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0: Yeah, I can believe that. Who else?
1: The Opinion Boy K.
0: Okay. Yeah. 8732, what it do? Yeah.
1: That's right. Keep clapping, y'all.
0: Keep B.I.G.
1: with us. Turn it up.
0: Yeah. Yeah. Yeah.

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And I still got my khaki suits. I'm still working on these beats and keep a bad bitch on the streets. It's the SN double O.

suffers. 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But I'm still riding Mac, making them G stacks and got them cornrows to the back. 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

0: thigh.
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0: Yeah, they're running on the side. 3 14-inch rims is running on the side.
1: They're riding on the side.
0: Yeah, they're running on the side. 3 14-inch rims is running on the side.
1: They're riding on the side.
0: Yeah, they're running on the side. 3 14-inch rims is running on the side.
1: They're riding on the side.
0: Yeah, they're running on the side. Take two and pass it. It will not burn you. From the Long Beach Chronicles to the Wall Street Journal, they all know the G with the cutlass coupe. Ask Bill Gates.
1: Yeah, I know the homie Snoop.
0: Yeah, come straight.

0: Man, you can't throw.
1: Yes, I can.

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1: Juwan, what are you doing?
2: Chilling.
1: Are you high again?
2: What's it to you?
1: Why are you so high all the time, like you don't have anything else better to do?
2: Who said I was high?
1: Then why are you acting like that?
2: I'm listening to the sounds of 88.1. It gives me this natural high. You ought to listen since you always stressed out.
1: Juwan, you straight tripping. But I guess I'll give the station a try since you so laid back over there. Besides, maybe the music might help me get my freak on.
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4: One quick question. Have you ever gone to work or school like this?
5: Mr. Anderson, you're 10 minutes late.
6: Whatever, Mr. Anderson. You're late, man.
4: You haven't? Well, you might as well have if you've shown up like this.
5: Mr. Anderson, you're 10 minutes late.
6: Sorry, sir. I didn't get much sleep last night.
5: Well, don't let it happen again.
4: Sleep deprivation can have the same effects as alcohol intoxication. Getting less than 6 hours of sleep at night can affect judgment, coordination, and reaction time. It can also lead to

0: As a horrifying abomination in the eyes of God, I get a lot of questions from my victims about my taste in music. Of course, the terrified wretches are actually just scrounging in vain to find some modicum of humanity beneath my hideous exterior so that they may talk me out of devouring them alive, but that's beside the point. My taste in music is about as wide as my gaping cavernous jaws. Oh, but my musical preferences aren't lined with hundreds of tiny, needle-thin, hooked teeth. I love jazz and alternative, blues and gospel, and everything in between. And I gotta say, the only station that meets my musical needs as a pus-oozing perversion and bastard miscreation of science is WMUF. They've got the best variety of music in the tri-state region, not to mention award-winning news and sports coverage. I can't say it any plainer. 88.1 WMUL is my favorite radio station. Now, if you'll excuse me, I'm famished. Of course, I'm always famished because I only know endless feeding and good radio, but that's beside the point.
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0: Broken pieces scattered everywhere and trashed together. Only Jesus Christ can come and put them back together. 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Better listen up. I want to show him with my actions. 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It doesn't cost no money to show that you sympathize. What can you give to God today? Significant and special. Offer him all your time, all your talents.

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1: He was just a teenager when his father died in a robbery. He laid awake one night and imagined a place where good would always defeat evil. Every wrong made right. He imagined a world of truth, justice, and the American way. Through his loss, Jerry Siegel imagined a new hero. His imagination created Superman. Imagination. Pass it on. 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

0: Blakely Burks gets a piece of that one. Clips the bat. That one's not coming back. 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
1: Elmore will pull up for three. He did get found. He knocked it down. Oh, my gosh. John Elmore. Johnny Buckets with ice in his veins.
2: Yosef will take it instead, and that'll be in the back of the net. Past Yusuf Oglu. Goal, Thundering Herd.
3: Levias split out wide by himself. Green looks to Levias. It's a go route. Levias bobbles it, makes the catch. 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
1: The ball is played to Mayor Abutea. Abutea sends into the box. Morgan White's there, and Morgan White finds the goal.
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as we endure the spiritual vicissitudes of life. There are many voices that we contend with, that of fear, doubt, and even unbelief. But we're encouraged tonight, God, because we realize that your voice can silence all of our enemies. So tonight, Lord, our prayer is that you will continue to speak to, speak to, speak to.

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0: 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Tri-City,
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3: Hey.
4: Oh, hey, Deb. 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

0: just when you don't know the words, they say, whoa. Can somebody just sing to God? Just say, oh.
1: Kirk Franklin is in the building. 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
1: 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I don't know what they told me. I told him I'm gonna sing. I'm trying to ask me.
2: Hey, Fred! I know you still play the bass, man. 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
1: Yes, it seems like some sort of...
0: There's someone here.
1: What?
0: It sounds like alternative and hip-hop. And jazz and blues. Is that award-winning?

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1: How many know that we are living in the last days? So much is going on. People are killing one another. Mothers against daughters. Fathers against sons. Just recently, what happened in Virginia devastated this world. But I don't know about you tonight. I need to hear a word from the Lord. Is there anybody need to hear a word from the Lord?

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1: My brothers, we gather here today for one true and all-holy purpose. 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
2: 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A neighborhood, school, kids' teams, where you worship, work, work out, or any other place or group where you choose to belong. 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You've talked with your kids and shared clear expectations, but you're not with them every minute. 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So talk with your kids about these issues and involve the members of your community to help keep your kids safe, because when you talk, they hear you.

0: 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What can I get for you, man?
1: I don't know. What kind do you have?
0: We have all types of award-winning sports flavors. 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
2: Dean takes the low snap, avoids the rush, will fire it downfield. He's got wide open. Xavier Gaines at the 15-yard line. Gaines is going to take it into the end zone for a touchdown, Thundering Herd!
0: Wow, that was awesome. How about an earful of soaring soccer?
3: Over the goal kicker's head, it will be a goal. Outside of the box, Jamil Roberts had a long goal.
1: Try vicious volleyball.
0: Set up by Coulter for Sierra Bell. Down in a kill and a match for the Thundering Herd, 25-21.
1: Slamming softball.
4: Next pitch on the way. Harrell drives this one deep over into left field. Look up and say goodbye. Allie Harrell with a solo home run.
0: Oh, baby, this place is popping. 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

0: This is the Groovy Grave Creeper. 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
10: 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I'm your host, 30 years Savior. You're going to be here till 2:30. Then around 2:45, a pregame will begin for, I think it's a men's soccer, which is scheduled to start at 3 o'clock. However, that might not happen because of the forecast. Currently outside, it's 67 degrees and cloudy. By 2 p.m., we're supposed to have showers in the vicinity, and it still remains at 67 degrees. And then by 4 o'clock, it's supposed to be 69 degrees. And by the way, there's supposed to be showers in the vicinity all the way through 9 p.m., which does not bode well for certain places. So that, unless I'm told different, the game will happen. But, you know, that my mom told me the other day that we were supposed to get a bunch of rain because of something that was happening down south. And I was skeptical because usually when we get weather, it's from the north. You know, something that happens up north and it goes down the Great Lakes and we get the runoff from the Great Lakes. However, it looks like we might be getting whatever was happening down south. And for the life of me, sorry, I can't remember what was happening. Anyways, that's the forecast as it stands. Coming up is Burl Ives, Mercy Me with the Last One Standing, Francesca Battistelli, Jonathan Jackson. Right now this is Cindy Patty with God Bless America.

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8: 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It is now time for your weather forecast. Currently outside, it's 67 degrees and cloudy. This does not bode well for the game, which is supposed to start at 3 p.m. today. I think it's going to be a men's soccer game. By 2 p.m., it should still be 67 degrees. And by 4 p.m., it should be 69 degrees. But I tell you, all the way through 9 p.m., we're supposed to have showers in the vicinity. That's right, all the way through 9 p.m. That's bad for multiple reasons. And let me tell you, if you gotta go outside, use an umbrella. Alright, let's get back to the music. Coming up is Carmen with The Champion, Britt Nicole with Near to Me, Michael W. Smith with The Offering, Francesca Battistelli with Emily, It's Love, 2020 Blind with Only Hope. Right now, this is Big Tent Revival with Something About Jesus.

In the vast expanse of a timeless place, where silence ruled the outer space, ominously towering it stood, the symbol of a spirit war between the one named Lucifer and the Morning Star, the ultimate of good. Enveloped by a trillion planets, clean as lightning and hard as granite, a cosmic coliseum would host the end of the war between the Lord of sin and death and the omnipotent creator of man's first breath, who will decide who forever will be the champion.

0: prophetically, Christ's hands came down and Satan struck in vengeance. 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The devils roared in victory, the saints shocked and perplexed as wounds appeared upon his hands and feet. Then Satan kicked him in his side, and blood and water flowed, and they waited for the 10 count of defeat. God the Father turned his head, his tears announcing Christ was dead. The 10 count would proclaim the battle's end. Then Satan trembled through his sweat in unexpected horror. 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
1: Hey, wait a minute, God.
2: 9.
1: You're counting wrong.
2: 8.
1: His eyes are
2: 7.
1: His fingers are twitching.
2: 6.
1: Where's all this light coming from?
2: 5.
1: He's alive!
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3: 88.1 WMU, you're listening to the broadcast voice of Marshall University, the cutting edge of your radio. I'm going to be here till 2:30 because there's a game that's supposed to start at 3 o'clock. I think it's a men's soccer. But the weather, which is cloudy right now outside and 68 degrees, is supposed to be pretty darn bad all through the day. We're supposed to have showers in the vicinity all the way through 9 p.m. By 3 p.m. it's supposed to be 68 degrees still, and by 5 p.m. it's still supposed to be 68 degrees. But if we're going to have showers in the vicinity, then that means the game may be canceled. I don't know. I hope not for those who are looking forward to it, but the weather is no respecter of persons. Anyways, coming up is Blackmore's Night, Sandy Patty, but right now this is First Love, the 2013 version from Striper.

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6: So what does WMUL mean by the cutting edge? 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
11: 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Okay, forecast outside has changed. It's now 67 degrees, and there's fog outside, which is rare, because I always thought the fog appeared around 3 or 4 a.m. in the morning, not during the day. And now there's a severe weather alert, and issued by the Charleston, West Virginia National Weather Service. Let's see here. Affected areas, portions of northeast Kentucky, including the following counties, Boyd, Carter, Greenup, and Lawrence. Southeast Ohio, including the following counties, Gallia, Lawrence, Ohio, Meigs, and Washington. And West Virginia, including the following counties, Boone, Braxton, Cabell, Calhoun, Clay, Doddridge, Glimmer, Jackson, West Virginia, Kanawha, Lewis, Lincoln, Logan, Mason, Mingo, Pleasance, Putnam, Ritchie, Rowan, Tyler, Wayne, Wirt, and Wood. Description: flood watch in effect until 9 p.m. Eastern Daylight Time this evening. Flash flooding caused by excessive rainfall is possible. And Cabell is listed. Yeah, you know, I'm just wondering if that's going to impact the game that's supposed to happen today. But I'm told the games aren't called unless it's, you know, lightning and thundering. Now, to speak of which, we're supposed to have. Rain in the area all the way through 9 p.m. No forecast of lightning or thunder. But by 3 a.m., it's supposed to get up to 68 degrees and stay that way for a few hours. Alright. I'll be exiting out of here at 2:30. And the engineer's going to come in, so I have a little bit more time left with you. But I'll be back after the game is finished. Coming up is Dirt with Devil's Heaven, Fatal Blast Whip with Threshold, Diego Days from Future Shock. But right now, this is Church of Rhythm with Set Me Free.

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1: 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I actually did 3 years of AmeriCorps, and during that time I was able to work for Habitat for Humanity. 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
1: Hello and welcome inside a rainy Hoops Family Field as we gear up for some Sun Belt Conference women's soccer action as the Marshall Thundering Herd gets ready to play host to the visiting ULM Warhawks. Glad you could join us this afternoon on the Cutting Edge Sports Radio Network. I'm Ethan Peltier, your play-by-play for this afternoon. Joined to my right, your color commentator, Elliot Quick, and then back in the Third Avenue Studios, taking care of both the production as well as the live tweets on our social media, it's Zach McNeely. So make sure to check that out over on X at WMUL_sports. Well, Elliot, first of all, let me just say it's great to be on a broadcast. This is the first time that we've gotten the opportunity to call one together, and I'll say it's probably taken a little bit longer than I would have anticipated, but we've got a really good matchup here today. Let's talk about these teams in the last game, starting with Marshall. What did you see in that last matchup?
2: Yes, so Marshall last game is coming off a 3-0 road loss against Old Dominion. Tough loss. The freshman keeper, Romina Olmedo, made her season debut last game, taking over as goalkeeper duties in the first half.
1: Yeah, here's a little interesting tidbit for you. Olmedo was actually recently called up from Uruguay's U-20 team, and although that's a goalkeeper's duties have typically gone to the junior goalkeeper, Emma Duran this year. However, it was Kate McCutcheon that came into the second half to relieve Olmedo. Now, Marshall was outshot 19-4 in that game, 5-2 in terms of shots on goal, and it marked Marshall's first Sun Belt Conference loss this season, and essentially dropped Marshall from a top spot in the Sun Belt all the way down to 6. I mean, that's a tough loss to suffer late in the season like this. However, on the other end, ULM, a little bit of a different story. The Warhawks come into tonight, although at the bottom of the SBC barrel, coming off a big win, Elliot. What did you see in the Warhawks' last match?
2: Yeah, so their 2-1 victory against the Georgia State Panthers, what really was highlighted in that game, Georgia State are very offensive team, and ULM's defense was just superb that game, holding against that top offensive unit. And they were held to only just one shot on net. Jenny Huttonen, pardon me, scored in the first half, but it was Inez de Lopez Casanova, the former Georgia State Panther, pardon me, who scored the game-winning goal in the 65th minute.
1: Yeah, what a moment that was for Casanova, scoring against her former team and picking up, again, ULM's first conference win of the season. Now, as we look at the Sun Belt Conference standings, Elliot, you'll notice that Marshall currently comes into tonight, or excuse me, this afternoon, sitting with 8th points in the conference standings. That's good for 6th. ULM, on the other hand, all the way down at the bottom of the SBC with only 3 points. Obviously, the season's far from over yet, but it's starting to run into that crunch time in terms of, hey, if you're one of those teams that's on the outside looking in for the postseason tournament, keep in mind only the top 8 teams in each or in the conference will make that tournament. It's starting to get down to the wire, so to speak. Now, another thing that I think is interesting for us to talk about, Elliot, is the history between these two teams.
2: Oh, yes, yeah.
1: I mean, a lot of history. Just going back to 2022 alone, there have been 4 matchups, and Elliot, Marshall's never won.
2: Yeah, so ULM has held Marshall, basically, they've won against Marshall 3 times and held them to a draw. So Marshall have never tasted victory against this team before. And in the most recent matchup, which honestly is the most compelling here, last season in the Sun Belt Conference Tournament Finals, the Warhawks ended Marshall's season with a 1-0 defeat in Foley, Alabama.
1: Yeah, a loss in the quarterfinals to ULM certainly left a potentially bad taste in Marshall's mouth here today, potentially an opportunity to take revenge, so to speak. So it will be Rafa Samoas in his squad looking for that opportunity to even up the score. We are going to take a quick break. When we return, Elliot and I will go over what's at stake for both teams as well as the starting lineups. You're listening to the pregame show on the Cutting Edge Sports Radio Network.
3: Action fake. Litton throws to the left, finds Tyree Brady. He breaks out of a tackle at the 35-yard line. He's across midfield. He's inside the 40. It's a foot race to the end zone. Can he get there? Yes, he will. Tyree Brady wins the foot race, a 75-yard touchdown for the Thundering Herd.
4: lays down a bunt, just barely stays fair. The throw to first, not in time. Crossing the plate is Jordan Cauliflower. A walk-off bunt single from Morgan Zirkel. The Thundering Herd get the win 1-0 in the bottom of the seventh inning.
3: Pinnabo with a behind-the-back dribble, gets around the defender, and a great pass underneath for Mijovic with another great pass. He finds a wide-open C.J. Burks, and Burks drills the triple. Burks now 4 points off of tying his career high.
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1: Welcome back inside Hoops Family Field as we are just moments away from some Sun Belt conference action between the Marshall Thundering Herd and the visiting ULM Warhawks. It's Marshall women's soccer action, and tonight we're actually paying respects to the seniors as it is senior day. Real quick, going to go through the list of the seniors being honored right now. It's Naria Munoz, Luisa Travassos, Nicole Navarro, Larissa Osorio, Katia Carbata, as well as Madison Towns, all being recognized today as seniors. And what a phenomenal journey it's been for these individual athletes. Obviously, the journey is not yet over, as we still have action today and for the rest of the season. But let's pivot into what's at stake for both teams, Elliot. We just mentioned moments ago, Marshall's never beat ULM in the four games that these teams have squared off against each other. And let's just call it how it is. ULM has had Marshall's number over these years. Now, obviously, we'll see how this one plays out, but you could argue that today's Marshall's best chance to take the first win in the series, considering that ULM is coming in at the bottom of the conference standings.
2: Yeah, for sure, Ethan. I'd say this is Marshall's, honestly, best chance at winning against ULM here. Conference points matter so much more on the home side than they do the visitors, especially against the ULM side that really has kind of struggled this season and just got their first conference win early this week.
1: Again, ULM on the outside looking in terms of the SBC postseason tournament. Marshall currently in as it stands, but certainly don't want to let off the gas, so to speak. For the visiting Warhawks, this marks the first of a last five-game stretch, right? And we just mentioned how, if we look at the ULM Warhawks record, sits at 4-9-1. It's been a tough go of things, but if you can build a little bit of momentum, take that 2-1 victory from Georgia State, and carry it on the road with you, what are some things that ULM can do to maybe shake up the conference standing, so to speak?
2: Yeah, so ULM obviously are going to face a lot of shots from Marshall this game. They're a very aggressive offense, and if they can somehow take that momentum from last game against Georgia State, holding such a great offense to only one shot on target here, that's obviously going to be a huge impact against Marshall here.
1: Absolutely. We are certainly in store for a good one. And real quick, we'll go through the starting lineups for both teams. We'll start with the visiting Warhawks. In net tonight will be Jen Handy. Handy has been phenomenal this year, and I'm sure Elliot will have plenty more to talk about. She's posting a 741 save percentage and has recorded 60 saves across 14 games. So certainly has been productive between the posts. At defense, number 4, Maria Torres. Also at defense, number 5, Beth Strutton. At midfield, number 10, it will be Bernadette Stefan. At midfield, number 11, Inez de Lope Casanova. And that's going to be a name that we'll probably be mentioning a lot today as she's coming off a game in which she scored a game-winning goal over her former team. At defense, number 14, Taylor O'Rear. At midfield, number 15, Victoria Vinals. At midfield, number 16, Lucia Gomez. Another midfielder, number 18, Jenny Hutnan. At forward, it looks like the lone forward for this ULM Warhawks squad, it's going to be number 23, Charlie Harris. And then rounding out the starting lineup at defense, number 24 will be Luena Ferreira. Now for the home side, in net tonight will be Emma Duran. the product out of France. And, I mean, Elliot, we mentioned it a little bit ago. She didn't get the start in the last game. It was Romina Olmedo, the freshman product out of Uruguay, who got the look. But Duran has been the main option this year. At defense, number three, Maria Chavez, product out of Portugal. She's got three goals this season, two of them, Elliot, off of corner kicks. At defense, number four, Holly Tickle, a transfer from Pitt. She's another one of those players that gets a lot of playing time. Expect her to make an impact early and often on that back line. At midfield, number six, Luana Gushmau. At midfield, number eight, Luisa Travassos, another one of those graduate / senior students that we are paying respects to today. She's a transfer from Indiana, currently recorded three assists so far on the season. At forward, number nine, Victoria Mikrut, the top goal scorer for this Marshall team, certainly will be a player to keep an ear out for here on the home side. We'll see how that shakes up offensively. Also at forward, number 11, Giovanna Souza. Expect Mikrut and Souza to pass the ball back and forth and try and set up offensive runs. At midfield, number 19, Leah Misch, product out of Germany. At forward, number 21, Delfina Lombardi, a product out of Argentina and a transfer from FIU. She made her Argentina national team debut back in 2022. And, Elliot, I'm sure you'll hear me say this a lot today. There's a lot of international talent, not just on the men's team here at Marshall, but also here now with the women's team. We've certainly seen Rafa Samoa's kind of put his own blueprint, or his fingerprints on the blueprint, so to speak. Rounding out the rest of the lineup will be number 24, Brooklyn McComas, a midfielder, and finally, number 25, a defenseman, Madison Towns. And Towns, a product out of Aldi, Virginia. She's appeared in basically every match this season. Another one of those experienced players that Rafa Samoa's can lean on. So as the teams get ready to take to the pitch, I'm actually going to send it over to Elliot real quick, as we're going to ask him, first of all, what are your keys to the game for both teams? And we'll then ask, what are your players to keep an eye out for? So let's start with the keys. Start with the home side for Marshall.
2: Right, so these keys to the game kind of go hand in hand for each team. But for Marshall, we're going to start off by saying they really need to stay disciplined this game to avoid yellow cards. They have 25 yellow cards this season, but with a total of 115 fouls. So this team cannot afford to be reckless with their defense and offense, but especially the defense cannot afford to pick up a yellow early on in the game and then being forced to play conservatively for the rest of the game, because that'll show up later in the second half. But on the offense, they really need to stay aggressive on the attack. They have 13.2 shots per match, and their last matchup, they were held to zero goals, which historically this season, they've really bounced back offensively after tanking a loss. Going to ULM, Marshall will shoot a lot, like I said, but they need to make Marshall's shots uncomfortable. Jen Handy has 60 saves this year, so it's going to be up to her to hold off all those shots, but make the shots uncomfortable. As well as, they're probably going to be running more of a counterattack scheme today, as they really need to defensively hold form against this aggressive offense. But once they get the ball, they really need to be patient on defense. Once they get that ball, they need to transition quickly out of the backfield and try to catch Marshall's midfield overextended.
1: Alrighty, and your players to keep an ear out for. Let's switch things up. Let's start with the visitors this time.
2: Yeah, I'd like to have an honorable mention, mention to Jen Handy. She has the 60 saves, so there's going to be a lot of eyes and pressure on her. But the player to really look out for on ULM is Inez de Lope Casanova. She has 5 goals, 2 assists, and she's scored in every the past 3 games. So all eyes on her today. And have to mention, last game, she had both goal contributions last game, and with the assist and the game-winning goal. So all eyes on her today.
1: And your player to keep an ear out for the home side.
2: And that's going to be Victoria Mikrut. She is the 9 for this team, the primary goal scorer. Her number's 9. She scored 5 goals and 3 assists, along with 49 shots this season. So she's going to be an obvious threat on the field, and she has to make sure that she plays her role today.
1: Absolutely. Today's officials will be Kari Williams, Adam Walters, Cody Taunton, and Corey Torrance. Well, the two teams have taken to the middle of the pitch to get their introductions underway. And with that, once again, that will conclude the Women's Soccer Pregame Show. Up next, we've got game action after this. 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
5: Welcome back inside Hoops Family Field as the national anthem has just concluded and these two teams have taken to their respective sidelines as we're just moments underway, or just moments away, I should say, from some Sun Belt Conference action. Ethan Peltier and Elliot Quick on the call with Zach McNeely back in the Third Avenue Studios, keeping this broadcast on air and online running smoothly. Also taking care of the social media updates, I must add. And Elliot, as these two teams get ready to square off, a quick jersey description for both teams. Marshall wearing the classic all-white jerseys with green vertical stripes, white socks, and thin black outline for numbers. For the ULM Warhawks, it's a crimson red with white numbers and three white stripes coming down both the shoulders and the sides of the shorts. So both teams in ultimately very classic looks, I should say.
14: Yeah, this is just classic fall soccer weather, Ethan. I'm so excited to see this unfold.
5: We mentioned in the pregame show, it's a little bit rainy today. We saw some showers during pregames. Now, fortunately, all of that has calmed down. The clouds are up in the air, so I can't say it's a picture-perfect day and not a cloud in the sky. That just wouldn't be true. What is true is that we've got a good game on tap, with one team looking to potentially play spoiler, that being ULM, and the other, Marshall, vying for a postseason tournament push. It will be the visitors, however, starting with possession. And to kick us off will be Charlie Harris, standing at the midway line. Marshall actually still in its own huddle, so eventually both teams will take to their respective positions. Sometimes it takes a while, Elliot, but I promise we're just moments away from this game getting underway.
14: I will say something to look out for. If that turf is wet, it's going to be a lot easier to do some slide tackles. So could be beneficial, but also easy to, you know, pick up a yellow.
5: Yeah, well, and to just tie that into your keys to the game, you mentioned how Marshall's going to have to play discipline today, right? And how, I'll just ask you straight up, Elliot, how do you see these rainy conditions potentially playing effect in discipline?
14: Yeah, I mean, slide tackling on wet turf is something that, honestly, as a player doing it, it's super fun to do, but it also is much easier to do when it's wet turf. So that might be more incentive for defensive players to slide tackle, which might allow them to have more successful slide tackles, but might pick up a yellow card here and there.
5: So, as mentioned, it will be Charlie Harris to kick us off. Looks like Lucia Gomez will be the one waiting for the pass. Victoria Mikrut and Giovanna Souza sit at the top of the circle for Marshall, and quickly we're underway. Ball skied up immediately. That by Gomez, and into Marshall's box, settled down, and Chavez will quickly cycle it back to Durand, who gives it over to Holly Tickle. Holly Tickle has started and played in all 14 matches now this season, so it's rare to see a player of her caliber come off the pitch. Chavez will scurry out of her own box and put one towards the center circle. It's up for grabs initially, and eventually it will be Gushmal coming away with it, giving way to Madison Towns, who then drops it back off to Maria Chavez back all the way towards Marshall's box. Back to the goalkeeper, Durand, and then will be give and go to her defenseman. Chavez will find Travassos, who then sprinkles one up to Mikrut, and immediately a foul is called. That's going to go against Luena Ferreria, that's going to go against Mikrut. Picking up the foul, or drawing the foul, I should add, was Luena Ferreria. ULM content to send that back to Handy. Handy wearing an all-pink kit with pink and blue gloves. Durand wearing an all-red kit with, looks like orangish colored gloves. So will be a quick throw-in on the near sideline. Right at about the halfway line, it's Madison Towns, one of the graduate/senior students being recognized today. She'll give way to Luisa Travassos in the middle of the pitch. Back to Towns, and eventually swung all the way back in Marshall's own third to Chavez, and then Durand again. And you're going to see this approach, Elliot, a lot, where Marshall is content to play the slow, methodical game. You're going to see the goalkeeper take a lot of touches. Holly Tickle will give it back to Durand. Over to Chavez. And Chavez has a ton of space in front of her. She's trying to find a passing option. Eventually pressed by ULM Warhawk, and she'll find a back header flick. That coming off the head of Luana Gushmal, but really didn't have anything on it, and Jen Handy had no issues at all.
14: This is the first opportunity for ULM to really have possession here and do what they want. But at the beginning, they gave possession straight to Marshall, trying to put some pressure on them, but weren't able to get anything.
5: Taylor O'Rear and Ferreira will play catch. Ferreira did a nice job to try and get it to De Lope Casanova, but a smart play to let that roll out of bounds. Possession will stay with the Warhawks. Ferreira to take the throw in past the midway line. Madison Towns battles for the ball, and she'll get it to Travassos, who then shuffles it back to Chavez. Chavez pressed closely by Harris. Middle of the field. Marshall player goes down, but it's Mikrut who's able to spring a long stretch pass all the way to Giovanna Souza, far end of the field. Can she track it down? She will. Pressed closely by Torres. She'll give it back, and now McComas will put one into the box. Back heel. Mikrut will put it into the bottom left corner, and Marshall jumps on top. It's 1-0. How about that? It's the striker, Victoria Mikrut, adding to her goal total.
14: That was just an incredible sequence we just saw, Ethan. Starting off with the through ball all the way down to the left corner, able to pick it up, put it back in the box, a little scorpion kick chipping it up for Mikrut to just ground ball it straight in the left corner. Unbelievable.
5: Saw a lot of technical ability there from Mikrut. Of course, the product out of Poland, that's now going to be her sixth goal of the season. And she came into this contest already leading Marshall in points. Well, there you have it, Elliot. She's going to add to her point total.
14: Already making an impact on this game. And honestly, she took the safe option, just keep it low-driven, and there it is.
5: Now, you know those low-driven shots are like the meta, right? In like FC 26.
14: Oh, yeah.
5: I'm talking about a video game now, but of course, the low-driven shot proves to be successful both in virtual reality and in actual reality. So, Mikrut picks up her 15th point of the season, her sixth goal. And it will be assisted by Luana Gushmau and Giovanna Souza. And honestly, Elliot, that whole play really was set up by a long pass from Mikrut to Souza all the way in the far left corner. Here's Souza again, tracking a ball inside ULM's box. McComas will win a ball back. Here's a cross into the ULM box and punched away. Jen Handy got a hand up in the air and was able to get it out of danger, but it will bring up the first corner of the afternoon. And this will be taken on the near side. It looks like Victoria Mikrut, the recent goal scorer, will set this one up.
14: Marshall already putting pressure on this ULM defense and just trying to make it uncomfortable for Jen Handy to get up there and get it out of bounds.
5: It's a smart heads-up play to punch the ball out of danger, but now a set piece, and Marshall has excelled at creating scoring opportunities off the set piece this year. Here is Mikrut setting up on the near side corner. Arm up in the air, here's the cross. Put up and punched away again by Handy, but it will come back to Mikrut, who's able to send another cross through. This one will be headed up and out of bounds. That came off the head of Beth Strutton.
14: Yeah, Jen Handy looking very comfortable in her box and commanding, already getting in there on the corners. That's going to be very important for all these set pieces that come up. She's going to have to make sure her presence is known within the box.
5: So now Giovanna Souza to set up on the opposite corner. This now back-to-back corners taken from the home side, already up 1-0. And the cross is, this time it's blocked away, but Marshall will maintain possession. Souza from outside the box, another chip towards ULM's keeper, Handy. No issues there. We'll snag it out of the air, and now we'll send it looking for Jenny Huttonen. Huttonen was stifled there by Luana Gushmau, the product out of Rio de Janeiro, Brazil, actually one of four Brazilians on this lineup. Elliot, we mentioned there's a lot of international talent. You'll see products from Argentina, Uruguay, Brazil, Poland. Obviously, Mikrut is the one I'm talking about there. There's actually two Polish products on this team, the other one being Julia Migot. We'll see if she checks in to this game at some point today. For the time being, though, the home side holding on to an early 1-0 lead, 38 and a half minutes to go in the first half. Here comes McComas on the far side looking for Souza. Souza will collect this at right about the just past the Buffalo Wild Wings go sign. And then eventually set back to the midway line. It's Holly Tickle who will play catch with

0: all of the season, assisted by both Giovanna Souza and Luana Gushmel. And this is kind of the perfect start for the home side. We talked about it in the pregame show, Elliot. Marshall is currently on the inside of the postseason tournament. If the season were to end today, Marshall would be in. Obviously, ULM would not. But there's still a lot to play for the Warhawks, considering that the postseason chances still aren't great.
1: 100%, Ethan. I think it's just this home field advantage so far. They really need to just get comfortable. They look a bit timid at first, and they're just kind of trying to survive this first onslaught of Marshall attacks here. But just they need to hold their form, settle in a little bit, and get more comfortable on offense.
0: Now, speaking of that home advantage for Marshall, Marshall holds a 3-0-3 record here at Hoops Family Field this season, undefeated. And there have been a couple of close calls, Elliot, but so far, a untarnished record. Now Marshall will collect back in its own end. It's Emma Duran who has the ball once again at her left foot. It's the Warhawk. The Warhawks look on eagerly, potentially thinking about trying to create a possible turnover situation. But Marshall has done so far a great job of keeping the ball away from some of ULM's best players. Chavez now being pressed from behind. That's Harris. Finds a teammate in the middle of the field. Towns now towards the sideline. And how about that from Casanova, stealing a possession away and winning it over to Stefan. Ball will bounce around in the middle of the field and eventually find itself all the way to Gomez, who then gives way to Ferreira right at about midfield. Vinals, cut off. Great job by Madison Towns there on the near sideline, who gives way to Luisa Travassos. And then eventually all the way to the other side of the pitch, that being Brooklyn McComas. I mean, that ball movement, Elliot, Marshall, seriously, even considering the wet conditions, you might think that might change the way that they approach this, but so far it's been really solid performance. Marshall's keeping it clean for the most part.
1: Yeah, besides that last play there, Marshall had been very good within keeping possession and making sure that the throw-ins go their way, and they're always pressing the ULM Warhawks so far. I think the Warhawks just need to do a little bit better on that press.
0: A throw-in that is quickly booted all the way towards ULM's goal line. It was Luana Gushmau who got the midair volley, and honestly, it was a smart idea as it forced ULM to just kick it out of bounds, giving Marshall a throw-in very deep in Warhawk territory. So to take it will be Madison Towns. She'll find Meekroot. Towns again. Here's a long cross looking for Souza, but Souza just went over her head. Souza will let that roll out of bounds, and it will be a throw-in. Possession will stay with Marshall. Brooklyn McComas to take the throw-in. She'll get it in quickly. Lombardi still with the ball. She'll put it on net in a nice heads-up play. Jen Handy took away the angle.
1: The Thundering Herd has done a great job so far in applying pressure to this Warhawk defense. And here's another set piece. So Marshall has done great on just whipping the ball in the box, and it's worked out so far to get that first goal, so we'll see.
0: Yet another set piece. This is the third corner of the afternoon, high in the air and eventually skied over everyone's head. Souza couldn't get it to Meekroot on the far side post. And so Jen Handy, after picking up a big save, will now take the free kick from her own goal line. 33 minutes remain in this first half. It was Victoria Meekroot who scored in the fourth minute to give Marshall a 1-0 advantage. That's currently where we sit now. Ball swung outside to O'Rear and eventually just given away. Officials will call a stoppage briefly.

0: Looks like there was some contact on the pitch, which will then give the possession right back to ULM. Arrear. Ferreira. Ferreira with a nice cut inside move. She actually nutmegged Travassos there. And now here's a nice through pass, and the flag goes up. Elliot, how close was that? It was Charlie Harris screaming down the middle of the field. But to her dismay, that flag up in the air.
1: Yeah, that was a beautiful run there, but just unfortunately got to time that a little bit better, because that was honestly a great goal-scoring opportunity if she's timed her run better.
0: Charlie Harris nearly had an open lane to the net, but a step too quick, and the official's not going to let that one go. Gushmau is thwarted by Ferreira in the middle of the field. Possession will immediately flip back to the Warhawks. And here's Arrear. Back to Ferreira. Now Stefan. Casanova is content to let that roll out of bounds off a Marshall player, and so possession will stay with Ferreira. Back to Stefan. Casanova. She'll find a teammate in the middle of the pitch. That's Torres, the defenseman, coming a long ways from her back line.
1: ULM's starting to find a rhythm here.
0: The Warhawks moving the ball well and eventually cut down briefly. Still on it are the Warhawks, and a shot ripped by Victoria Vinals, but it was immediately blocked. She was trying to shoot it from outside the box, and honestly a daring effort that I don't hate if I'm a ULM Warhawk fan.
1: Yeah, the Warhawks looked pretty dangerous there. They're starting to find their rhythm and just like the short passes, and there was some great dribbling going on there by Ferreira.
0: O'Rear will give way to Beth Strutton on the opposite side of the pitch inside ULM territory, now crossing over to Marshall's side of the pitch. Ball pushed forward, and it is Charlie Harris again. Instead, it's Stefan trying to find some space, and eventually it's another through ball. At least it looked like a through ball attempt again towards Harris, but a little bit too much weight on the ball, and it will be a goal kick for Emma Duran.
1: That's what I was saying earlier, Ethan. I think the counterattacks are ULM's best opportunity to get a goal here, because Marshall, when they have all their players back on defense and they're settled, they've done a great job at repelling any attacks.
0: Durand to Chavez and now to Towns. But look at all the Warhawks in the area. There's three ULM players, now a fourth cutting in. How about this? Wide open, shot towards the box. It comes down off the crossbar and out. Jenny Hutton couldn't get it to go in. And so the ball will stay loose. It's Luisa Travasso still chasing it down. Now the near sideline, and a clearance eventually will find itself back to Travasso's. Lombardi, middle of the field. She'll find Mikrut. Mikrut will be cut down. That being Beth Strutton coming up from defense to make a play.
1: That was an unbelievable sequence there, Ethan. Just hits the crossbar. And I thought that was going to hit the ground and go in, but just went the other way.
0: For a moment, we all thought it was bar down. Instead, Marshall catches a break as it will hit the post and go out. A little bit of woodwork action. I mean, it can be a keeper's best friend or its worst enemy.
1: Oh, yeah.
0: In this case, it was Emma Duran's best friend. Dafina Lombardi had a couple of ball rollovers, and she's able to work her way inside ULM territory. Quickly turned away, though. Now coming down the opposite side, it's Hutton. Hutton and Harris play catch, and Harris is eventually tied up with Holly Tickle. Looks like Tickle will take the worst of that exchange. Still trying to find possession. Hutton to Stefan. Past Marshall's, or now in Marshall territory. Hutton still on it. She's being pressed heavily by Travassos, and eventually Travassos gets a little bit of help from Delfina Lombardi coming in from the opposite wing to win possession back. 28 minutes to go. Marshall up 1-0. Holly Tickle with the ball on her own end. We'll give it up to Brooklyn McComas. And eventually a foul will be called against the Warhawks. Well, just like that, Elliot, I mean, we've seen it before. Soccer is one of those games that sometimes it will have a bit of a slower pace to start, and then all of a sudden it's bang, bang, bang plays. And we just saw one of those with a shot going off the crossbar and out.
1: Yeah, I was not expecting that whatsoever, and that was just the error in the backfield that created such a big chance there.
0: Holly Tickle, after the foul, will take possession in her own end. Tickle over to Chavez. Ball now in the middle of the field. That's Luisa Travassos, who eventually gives it back to Tickle. We talked about all the international talent on this team. How about this? Tickle's one of those players coming over from the English side of things, represented Liverpool's youth squad.
1: Yeah, that's just unbelievable. Looking, you know, at this chart of all these players, and you just see so many recognizable clubs that they used to play for.
0: I mean, you want to just go through the list? We've got Atletico Madrid, Chelsea, Liverpool.
1: Yeah, we just have so many youth academies for great clubs that have so much history in Europe that you can't help but see why there's so much talent on the pitch today.
0: You certainly have to appreciate it, and Rafa Simões is trying to appreciate his squad being up 1-0 with 26 minutes to go in the first half. Simões is now in his third season at the helm, and arguably, Elliot, you could say that there have been gradual steps every single year with Samoa's coaching this team. Back in 2024, Marshall finished with a 3-8-5 record, finished in the SBC standings 7th with a 1-5-4 record. The very next year, how about 8-5-4 with a 4-2-4 conference record, good for 3rd. And had it not been for a very strong defensive effort against these very Warhawks that we're seeing today, Marshall would have been playing in the semifinals. You never know. Who knows? Maybe Marshall goes on to win the whole thing. For now, it's Meekroot in the middle of the field. She's looking for some help. She'll actually run over a defender. It looks like Vinals just lost her footing, and Meekroot was able to take advantage of it. That's in Towns, trying to patiently approach the box, finds Meekroot again, and Meekroot is taken down from behind, that being O'Rear. Meekroot will take issue with that, but the officials don't seem to see a foul there, so it will result in a goal kick.
1: Yeah, this is a very physical game so far. There's a lot of, you know, jostling and just sticking their legs out, trying to touch the ball in any way possible and disrupt any pass, but I think the ref's playing the game pretty well and letting the players play.
0: Long pass to the middle of the field from O'Rear, trying to find Casanova. Casanova will give way. It's a quick throw in towards Ferreira. Casanova back to Ferreira. And ULM's going to have to find a way to get out of that trap there. It seems like Marshall's doing a great job of keeping ULM's pressure focused on the sidelines. And Casanova shoulders Madison Towns to the turf. A little bit of frustration building up. And there you have it, Elliot. It's a yellow card against Inés de Lope Casanova, arguably the star player for the ULM Warhawks.
1: Yeah, she's got to watch out now. We're just 20 minutes into this contest. There's a whole, you know, second half of the first half, and, of course, the second half to go. So that's a pretty costly yellow card. She's going to have to be very conservative for the rest of the game here.
0: Towns will find Tickle. Tickle coming down the opposite way now. Finds Brooklyn McComas cutting inside and now lofting one all the way into ULM's box. Handling that will be Jen Handy. Handy will come outside of her box, actually a decent ways, before eventually dumping it off towards Maria Torres. Torres working her way off the up the opposite sideline. Inside it's Stefan. Stefan and Hutnan just couldn't corral that one. And Marshall will take advantage of some sloppy passing from the Warhawks. Quick stat summary for you real quick. Marshall leads in shots 3-2. Two of those are shots on goal for the home side, of course. One of which that hit the back of the net to give Marshall its 1-0 lead. Only a single save has been recorded, that going towards Jen Handy, in which she cut off a tight angle shot. Fouls are 1-3. Marshall has 3 fouls. The Warhawks have a single foul. And then the Warhawks have been caught for offside once. But aside from that, Elliot, not a ton to talk about in terms of the stat sheet.
1: No, not really. It's just been very back and forth. Looks like there's an... I'll let you take this one, Ethan.
0: Yeah, it looks like it was Luena Ferreira, and I believe that was Luana Gushmau. Yeah, it looks like those two players will tangle up. Ferreira will actually hit the turf, and she's hobbling off the field now. She does not look like she is in much comfort right now. But the good news is that she's not... It looks like she's not going to come off the field. So she'll stay in, which is a good sign for ULM. A long pass towards Huttonen. Huttonen looking for an entry pass. And, Elliot, how many times have we seen that today? Just trying to find a through ball, and it seemingly will go straight out of bounds or right to the goalkeeper.
1: Yeah, that's just got to be frustrating for the ULM offense here. She just tried to chip it up. Nice little through ball there, but especially with we're talking about the wet turf here again, the ball is going to go a little faster than if it was dry turf or just turf in general. The ball goes way faster.
0: Well, we play that lovely game of cat and mouse as Emma Duran will sit with the ball at her feet and Victoria Vinnels will slowly approach it. I'm going to get it. No, I'm not. Eventually, the ball will be put out into play and Madison Towns will corral it, giving way to Victoria Mikrud in the middle of the field. Gushmo couldn't corral that. It was Casanova applying pressure from behind. And eventually, Strutton will find Torres, then back to Strutton. 21 minutes to go in the first half. The home side scored early on. It was 4 minutes in, and so far we haven't seen a ton of action in terms of scoring opportunities for both teams. But, Elliot, is this the type of game that Marshall wants to play moving forward?
1: Yeah, they have been a very aggressive offense in the past this past season. But at this point, honestly, I wouldn't want to stop here at 1-0. You definitely want to get another one. But you're going to have to play a little more conservatively on defense and not give as many players extended on offense, I'd say.
0: Lucia Gomez is being pressured by Mikrud. She's able to get away and find Huttonen, though. Back to Torres. And then now coming down on the opposite side, it's Ferreira. Casanova dancing around, finds Ferreira again. And there's a nice 1-2 pass. Casanova coming in with some speed. Can she find a cross? Here it is. Towards Marshall's box and put on net. No, it's not. It's wide right. But Elliot, that was the best bit of ball movement we've seen from the visitors today. And surely a little bit of signs of life. That's got to be, you know, exciting and maybe give you some hope if you're ULM's bench right now.
1: Yep, ULM are starting to connect the dots a little bit, get more comfortable on offense. They've had glimpses of opportunities this game, but that was a pretty solid opportunity there, getting all of the way across the box. Just need to put it on net there.
0: So Stefan just couldn't get it to go her way. It was the right idea, just not the right accuracy. Huttonen trying to make up for it, though, quickly, as she'll put another pass towards Marshall's box. Chasing it down is Vinals, and Durand will sky this one towards the middle of the pitch. Travassos coming in with her hair on fire. She'll give way to Delfina Lombardi. Finds Gushmau. Gushmau trying to find Travassos again, but Ferreira did a great job of cutting that down. And now here's Casanova coming down the near sideline. Tons of space. Can she find a teammate? She will. That is Lucia Gomez. Excuse me, no, it's Huttonen. Huttonen cutting inside Marshall's box. She's got to be careful here. Huttonen will hold on to possession, give it back to Torres, and then eventually Gomez will break that one up before Strutton can settle it back down at about the midway line. Marshall takes advantage of an errant pass, and again, Elliot, it seems like a step forward for ULM, but she can't seem to get that last passing lane.
1: Yep, it's all about just gaining momentum throughout this game, Ethan, and there's still 18 minutes left in the first half here, so maybe ULM can get a few more chances and string a few more sequences together here, but they are starting to figure it out.
0: Holly Tickle gives a pass to Chavez, and Chavez is now pressed by Harris, approaching midfield. Mikrut now. She will settle it down and almost get around a defender on the foot of Delfina Lombardi now. And Lombardi will opt to just give it back to Tickle. 17 and a half to go in this first half. Chavez. An errant pass that gets cut off by Casanova. Casanova. A bit of a heavy touch there. It looked like she had space and then just lost possession. Fortunately for ULM, though, it's still going towards Marshall's box as here comes Hutton in on the opposite side of the field. She'll turn inside and give way to Torres. And a long stretch pass to get it on the opposite side of the field. Now Ferreira, near sideline. Pressed by Gushmau. And then how about that by Madison Towns. Heads up play to shut down yet another passing lane. But ULM not going away too easily. Staying on it. Charlie Harris takes a shot. Puts it off the crossbar again. And Ferreira is still in the area. Two shots. And neither of them have been able to get past the outstretched arm of Emma Duran. Both shots have gone off the crossbar for ULM. That's just a tough, tough break.
1: Unbelievable. That was close. And we saw that in the pregame warm-up. They were practicing those, ULM. She just switches her side of where she's attacking the ball. And great placed shot, but great save.
0: Now, for ULM, maybe that's an approach that you try and go back to. Try and catch the goalkeeper off guard with a shot not too far from outside the box. Madison Towns takes a nasty spill, and Luana Gushmau, how about that? Stiff arm to the face.
1: Yeah, that one was not too good. First, Madison Towns goes down, now it's Lucia Gomez, so that was definitely a foul. Pretty blatant right from the ref.
0: Are you shocked that didn't draw a card, Elliot?
1: Honestly, yeah, especially going back to that first yellow card on Casanova, that one was pretty blatant, and I feel like the foul we just saw now was pretty blatant as well.
0: So hopefully everyone involved in the crash collision is okay. Again, it was Lucia Gomez who took a pretty nasty hit there. She'll take some water on her own sideline and seems to be okay for the time being. It also looks like we might get a handful of substitutions, so as we get those confirmed, we'll let you know. In fact, it will be Stacy Uja checking in for Lucia Gomez. So we'll keep an eye on that situation as it develops. Long pass towards Marshall's box is Casanova, still up for grabs. Huttonen looking for it. Now a shot blocked again. Still up in the air, headed out, and up for grabs. Marshall playing a bit desperately right now. Here's a long shot from outside the box, and that's one that's going to go right into the mitts of Emma Duran. I think that will go down as her first save of the afternoon, but it's not one that she had to think about too much, Elliot.
1: No, not at all, but ULM are starting to get way more comfortable on offense here as they've had the possession for a lot in the past 10 minutes of this matchup here. Marshall started off this game way more aggressive, and now they've been on the defense.
0: Well, we're in the final third of this first half, now under 15 to go, and what a time to ramp up the intensity if you're the visiting Warhawks. Again, ULM gave up a goal, conceded a goal 4 minutes into the contest, and since then has been trying to find a way back in it. Izzy Young gets a long stretch pass, but it's just too far out in front of the English product, and Jen Handy will clear that away. Travassos will settle this down at midfield, and Give it over to Madison Towns, pressed closely by Casanova. Eventually put back into the middle of the field by Liam Nish. And after a ULM player hits the ground, it will be a yellow card being issued towards Marshall. So now both teams have picked up a yellow card. We'll confirm who that's going to go against. I believe it was either Delfina Lombardi or Luana Gushmau. We'll confirm that once. Or it might have been Larissa Osorio. Elliot, we mentioned that coming into today, Marshall has picked up a ton of fouls and yellow cards. Discipline can be a serious issue for this team if it's not being careful.
1: 100%, Ethan. That was Marshall's 26th yellow card this season, and they're going to have to be careful not to pick up any more if they're going to want to keep up this defense.
0: Well, shortly after a card has been issued towards Marshall, the Herd will concede a corner kick. This is now the first corner of the afternoon for the visitors. Vinalls will take it quickly. Lots of space, and I believe that was just mistouched. Bernadette Stefan had essentially the entirety of the left side of the box open to her to work with, and I'm not sure if she was just trying to give a pass off to a nearby teammate, but that one just got away from her.
1: No, it looked like that one was a mistake, Ethan, and just gave it straight back to the Marshall team here.
0: Ferreira to take the throw in. 13:03 to go in the first half. And I'll say it this much, Elliot. I don't think the Warhawks are far off from finding that equalizer if they keep this up.
1: Oh, no. It has been neck and neck so far this first half, Ethan. And Marshall really looked dominant, but ULM have had their glimpses of hope on offense.
0: A dangerous play, nearly giving it away to Brooklyn McComas and Izzy Young right in front of the ULM bench, or excuse me, the ULM goal. Trying to feed it inside are the Warhawks. Back outside this time. Huttonen trying to find Harris. And eventually a ball will roll back to Madison Towns and then eventually cleared away by the keeper, Durant. Brooklyn McComas is pulled down by a ULM defender, that being Huttonen, but I think the officials are going to say that the ball went out of bounds first, and it will be a throw-in for the visitors. Taken away quickly, though, by Marshall, and McComas scans the field in her own side. Holly Tickle. So, again, Marshall... Well, check in on the stats again. ULM actually holds the advantage in total shots. It's now 6-3. However, of those six shots, Elliot, only one has been on goal.
1: Yeah, this has been such a back-and-forth game, and it's been very exciting to watch as a spectator here. And you just can't help not to think that there's going to be a goal coming up here soon.
0: Luisa Travassos can't get out of trouble, and a ULM player, that being Bernadette Stefan. So she'll pick up a yellow card as well after she pulls a jersey. So already in this first half, Elliot, we've seen three yellow cards, two that have gone against ULM, one that recently just went against Marshall. And that is... Maybe this sloppy play is starting to ramp up a little bit as we anticipated with these conditions.
1: Absolutely, Ethan. It has been a very physical game, but it's getting to a point where the referee has to make that call.
0: So Giovanna Souza tried to feed Izzy Young, and the official says that Young took off too early, so the flag will go up and stop that offensive momentum. 10:35 to go in the first half with Marshall holding on to its 1-0 lead, courtesy of Victoria Mikrut, her sixth goal of the season, assisted by Giovanna Souza and Luana Gushmau. Casanova has a pass that's nearly cut off by Izzy Young, and then eventually Travassos comes in to finish the job. Marshall has numbers in the area. Young will watch a pass go to Madison Towns. Towns will cut inside, pressed by Casanova, cross towards the box, and Jen Handy can't settle it down. It's deflected up in the air, and Travassos, my goodness, all she had to do was get it in front of the box to a teammate because there was no keeper in the net. Instead, it will go off the side of the net, and Handy is still down.
1: Man, that was just by the margins, Ethan. I really thought Casanova was going to catch up to Madison Towns there, and she was just able to get it off before she went out of bounds, leading to a very awkward encounter with Jen Handy.
0: Well, Jen Handy was down for a moment, but now back up on her feet. So I stand corrected. It won't be a goal kick. It actually will result in now the fourth corner of the afternoon. Giovanna Souza to take it on the near side. That's usually a job given to Victoria Mikrut. Interesting to see how Marshall approaches this set piece. Souza, here's the cross, and off the head of a Marshall forward, but just not enough contact on the ball. Eventually coming down the other way are the Warhawks. Make that Torres, coming down with her hair on fire. Gives way to Stefan. Stefan looking for Torres again. And Towns, playing on the opposite side of the field that she's normally on, does a good job of cutting away any passing angles. And so it will result in, a throw-in deep in Marshall territory.
1: I'm very impressed at Madison Towns' performance so far today, Ethan. She's been very dominant on the defensive end of the ball, as you see, even going as far as the other side of where she's playing on the field on defense, and then also making that play up there on offense just a few minutes ago.
0: So once again, I stand corrected. It's not a throw-in. It's actually a goal kick. So even better of a play from Madison Towns to win back possession for the home side, as we are now under 10 minutes to go in this first half of play. Again, Ethan Pelletier and Elliot Quick on the call with Zach McNeely back in the Third Avenue Studios, keeping this broadcast running smoothly. He's also been taking care of our social media updates live on X at WMUL_sports. And with 8.5 minutes to go, it will be a throw-in to be taken by Madison Towns. She'll take the ball from her head coach, Rafa Samoas. And she's looking towards Travassos. Looks over to Izzy, and then eventually will give it to Leah Mish. Chavez will give way to her keeper, Durand, back in her own box. Now 8 minutes to go. Holly Tickle will flick one over to Chavez. And Elliot, at what point do you think that this ULM team is going to start taking chances towards the end of this first half, if at all?
1: I mean, they've gotten super close, hitting the crossbar twice today. So I think it's only a matter of time until they get more shots on goal, as they've already been able to make their way up the field. It's just only, I believe, just a matter of time until one of these sides finds another goal.
0: Absolutely. It's been a while since we've seen a scoring opportunity. Ball's been going back and forth in the middle of the field. But going back to that question I just posed to you, Elliot, I mean, Marshall's playing this slow, methodical approach. I'm sure the Marshall fans would like an insurance goal. But as far as Rafa Samoas is concerned, hey, this is just shut down the angles. And Madison Towns comes in with her hair on fire. And actually, she'll get a stern warning from the official. It was a sly tackle and a physical one at that that took away the legs of Riley Methrin.
1: I will say that was a clean tackle, but that was very aggressive, so I'm glad the ref got in there and vocalized that.
0: A clean play that, if mistimed, could potentially be very dangerous. So I'm sure that's why the official wanted to have a word with Towns. Either way, it will result in ULM keeping possession, but unfortunately for the Warhawks, just unable to do much, and now worse news, as Victoria Vinals is now on the turf. Appears to be shaken up a bit.
1: Man, and here we are, 6:24 remaining in the first half. Marshall up 1-0 against ULM. Very close game. Both teams have had their fair share of opportunities to score here.
0: Yeah, absolutely. We're trying to figure out what went down. It looks like a Marshall player might have rubbed a shoulder on accident against Vinnell's head. Vinnell's is currently being checked on the sideline by one of the trainers. She'll get a splash of water. And we'll see, Eileen, if this is one of those situations where the officials make her sit out for a moment just to ensure that she's that her head is okay. Obviously, when it comes to head trauma and injuries, that's a really big thing that we're trying to key in across all of sports and just trying to keep these athletes safe.
1: Yeah, back when I was a referee in high school, concussion protocol was a very big thing in the referee program. And they really just want to make sure, like, if there is possible concussion, you have to take a look at it. You have to make sure the player's okay before you resume play or let that player come back in.
0: So the clock will effectively stop at 6 minutes, 24 seconds. And actually, we are getting another angle of what happened. It looks like it was... It's hard to tell which Marshall player it was. But it certainly is a Marshall player with either a shoulder or an elbow. Again, inadvertent. Was not on purpose. But some sort of body part went towards the head of the ULM player, that being Victoria Vinnells. And Vinnells is still on the sideline. Both teams, in fact, are on the sideline. Maybe think of this as like an extended water break, kind of like we saw during the World Cup over this last summer.
1: Yeah, definitely. They're just taking their time here, making sure everyone's okay.
0: What do you make of that, by the way? Did you like the water breaks during the World Cup this year? Like, do you think it's non-traditional?
1: I do think it's non-traditional. On one hand, I think it makes for more aggressive play. Like, they have more energy in the game at all times. But on the other hand, it goes to, like, you have to have that conditioning as an international soccer player, and you have to have that cardio to be able to last those 90 minutes. So it kind of goes both ways.
0: Absolutely. I mean, my thought process was, I mean, realistically, how long is the water break going to last, and how much does it actually take away from the game? I'm all for wanting to keep athletes as safe as possible, and I do believe you've watched more international soccer than I have, so you might have a different opinion of it, but when we're talking about the best of the best, yeah, I would much rather watch a World Cup where all the best players in the world are healthy and not hurting, but I also do understand that, hey, you know, it's part of the sport, you've got a condition, you can't be the best unless you've played the best, right?
1: Exactly.
0: So just thought that was kind of an interesting thing. We saw, at least during this World Cup, we'll see if that continues for future iterations and other types of world soccer tournaments. Of course, for you listening at home, the World Cup is not the only international soccer tournament that you can watch.
1: The UEFA Nations League is actually going on right now.
0: Yeah, plenty of great soccer to watch all over the world, and it starts right here in Huntington, West Virginia, with the Marshall Thundering Herd taking on the ULM Warhawks. Currently up 1-0 with 6 minutes and 24 seconds. This has really been an extended break for Victoria Vinnells. Again, just moments ago, the midfielder took a nasty shot from a Marshall either elbow or shoulder that was inadvertent and has resulted in...
1: Wow.
0: So we actually, after all of that, it's going to be a foul and a yellow card that's going to go against Delfina Lombardi. So, inadvertent, but unfortunate, and it is reckless, and thus will warrant a card. That's how I see it, Elliot. Would you agree with that assessment?
1: I'd agree with that, Ethan. I mean, it's just a jump ball, and she does, throw that arm out a little bit, and it caused cause for concern for a possible head injury, and I think the referee just kind of wants to dispel any more aggression, especially something like that, for the rest of the game.
0: So now make that the fourth yellow card in this first half. I'll go through the list real quick. It's Inez de Lope Casanova for unsporting, Larissa Osorio for unsporting. Actually, all of these are for unsporting, so I'll just stop that right there. Bernadette Stefan and Delfina Lombardi. All four of those players have picked up a yellow card, so we will be on yellow card or red card watch in the second half. Certainly something to keep an eye or an ear on if you're listening at home. Clock will eventually start at the ref's whistle. It's currently sitting at 6 minutes 24 seconds. And ULM actually has a good set piece about 20 yards outside of Marshall's net. If Luena Ferrero can put this in a good spot, she can set her team up nicely. Here it comes towards Marshall's box, headed out of play by Izzy Young. So that's going to give Marshall a little bit of time to reset, and the clock will now tick. It's down to 6 minutes and 10 seconds to go. Ferreira trying to go quick with the throw-in. Finds a teammate. And Delfina Lombardi trying to... Oh, she's going to have to be careful there. An aggressive play here on the sideline. And if she's not careful, she'll pick up that second yellow card. Just moments ago, she picked up her first for unsporting after whacking a ULM player in the face on a jump ball. Tickle will head that ball out of the air. Still up for grabs, though, as Hutton and Harris will try and settle it down. Eventually, it finds its way all the way back to Strutton and flick back down to Ferreira. Madison Towns, a nice heads-up cutoff, finds Ferreira. Actually, look at Madison Towns. She's one of the captains for Marshall today. Her armband is flying off of her arm. It's literally hanging off her arm.
1: That's all heart right there, Ethan.
0: All heart indeed, as a Marshall player gets taken down. I can't believe that didn't warrant a foul. The official immediately called, said, no foul, no foul, let them play on. ULM will maintain possession. And man, that was a ton of contact.
1: Yeah, Strutton just came from behind there, and I think the ref's thought process there was it was shoulder to shoulder, but it just was a lot of contact there.
0: A pass that gets away from Vinal, so it's good to see her check back into the game. But a pass that gets away from her and will result in a throw-in for Marshall with 4.5 minutes to go. That armband still hanging on for dear life on Madison Towns' arm.
1: Looks like Rafa Samoes is having a word with the ref there about that last play.
0: And ball is headed in by Vinals. In the middle, it's Hutton. Hutton rips a shot from outside. And not a terrible idea, Elliot, but it was one of those where she didn't have the right angle, and it was way too much power.
1: Yeah, ULM have really just been attacking the net whenever they get the chance here, and it has led to some close opportunities, but you got to get a little closer than that. But no harm on testing the keeper.
0: Under 4 to go in the first half, Marshall holds a 2-1 shots on goal advantage, 4-1 advantage in corner kicks, and for the most part has controlled possession. Here comes Giovanna Suzoff, a nice head pass, and what about that from Maria Torres? Didn't want to make any mistakes, so she'll just kick a ball out of her own goal line. But Elliot, that's going to bring up another corner.
1: Marshall got to take advantage of this one. Just close out this first half with some momentum. Very close play there. I do think Maria Torres made the right play. Just get out of play. Make sure everyone can come back and regroup for the set piece.
0: Giovanna Souza to take the corner from the far side. This is now the fifth corner for Marshall. Swings it inside off the crossbar or post, maybe. It looks like it hit literally the top corner.
1: Yeah, I think she was just trying to curl it into the box there, and it just hit the close crossbar and out of bounds.
0: How about that from Giovanna Souza, just inches away from scoring off the corner. And, Elliot, that wouldn't be the first time that Marshall has pulled that off this season. In fact, Marshall has 2 goals off corner kicks this year. Ball will be played ahead now by the Warhawks. Chasing it down is Hutton. Hutton forging ahead. McComas, good slide tackle to cut it down. And possession will stay with the home side. Actually, it's going to be a home, or it's going to be a foul against Hutton, and that's what will give possession away. So now with 2 minutes to go, Marshall will get a free kick from deep in its own area. Essentially, think of this as like a goal kick. Just try and get it out of its own area. Tickle will stretch one towards the middle of the pitch. Trying to settle it down as ULM. Make that Jade Bow. She's able to win a throw-in for her side. And to take it will be Maria Torres. Torres will throw it towards Bow, who flicks one towards Marshall's side. Torres still can't get it. Delfina Lombardi still with the ball, and now officials will call a foul against Lombardi. A soft dribble kick over to Ferreira, and now Madison Towns cuts off yet another Warhawk attack. It was Riley Methvin, just couldn't get the angle on Madison Towns, and now with under a minute to go, the Warhawks are kind of desperately scrambling around to try and find at least some sort of an answer before going into halftime, trailing 1-0. Lombardi, another physical play to win the ball back. She'll play catch with Madison Towns. Mish now over to Holly Tickle. 40 seconds to go. Tickle forging ahead. Long pass, trying to find Brooklyn McComas. McComas gets a nice touch. She's still on the ball. Cuts back and will give way to Giovanna Souza. Souza looking for Travassos inside, and she can't find her. So for the moment, it will be, it looks like one last rush for Marshall. We'll put it towards the ULM box, and now under 10 to go. Madison Towns tries to cut off a pass, and with 3 seconds to go, that will do it. Marshall will score early and take its 1-0 lead into halftime. The goal, of course, coming courtesy of none other than Victoria Mikrut scoring at the 3:35 mark, assisted by Luana Gushmau and Giovanna Souza. Well, Elliot, there's still plenty of us to talk about, lots of stats and other things to go over. But real quick, before we get to the halftime show, I want to ask you, what are your initial thoughts?
1: So that was a very back-and-forth game, and it's these teams are pretty equal, I'd say, just in terms of physicality and the way they're attacking the ball. But Marshall had the edge there on catching ULM by surprise with that first sequence, which was honestly really incredible to watch. Just everything kind of lined up perfectly. But ULM have had their fair share of opportunities, and they need to capitalize that going forward.
0: Absolutely. So we are going to take a step aside. When we return, it will be the halftime show where Elliot and I will break down the stats, talk about the key moments in this matchup, and talk about what's to come in the second half. You're listening to Marshall Women's Soccer on the Cutting Edge Sports Radio Network.
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0: Welcome back inside Hoops Family Field here in Huntington, West Virginia, as the Marshall Thundering Herd hold on to a narrow 1-0 lead after the first half of play over the ULM Warhawks. Ethan Peltier, Elliot Quick on the call with Zach McNeely taking care of the production and the live social media updates back in the Third Avenue studios. Glad you could join us here on the Cutting Edge Sports Radio Network. And Elliot, I mean, it's been a great one so far. We just mentioned it. It was Victoria Mikru scoring her sixth goal of the season in the bottom left corner, off assisted by Luana Gushmau and Giovanna Souza. That gave Marshall an early lead. But so far, it's been neck and neck ever since.
1: Yeah, so Ethan, Marshall came out looking really strong. They had possession for a majority of those first 15 to 20 minutes of the game, and got that first goal. But ULM have slowly been getting more and more comfortable and climbing back, and they've had quite, you know, a few opportunities. They've had seven shots. So they've had the opportunity to take seven shots. Only one of those were on goal. But
0: And I'll add to it, Elliot, that one shot that was on goal was taken from like 30 yards outside the box. It gave no issues to Emma Durand whatsoever.
1: Mm-hmm. So they've only had one shot on goal, which was a pretty routine save for Durand. But ULM have had flashes of greatness on offense here, and I really believe that if they continue the ground game by dribbling and short passes, they can find some avenues to find a goal here. They keep sending it, like, their aerial attacks here don't really seem to be working against this Marshall defense. And on the opposite end, Marshall's offense have had a lot of success just kind of chipping it in or, like, whipping the ball in on crosses and just being able to find something to work with.
0: Yeah, absolutely. And on top of all of that, it's been a pretty physical contest at that as well. We've seen a handful of fouls, actually seven in total, five of which have gone against Marshall. And get this, four yellow cards. In fact, three of those four yellow cards all happened within an, like, eight-minute span.
1: Yeah.
0: It was one after the other. And assuming that the officials are going to continue this kind of no-nonsense approach, I would not be shocked if we saw even more yellow cards in the second half. Now, what's important to note is that all of these players that have picked up cards, all of them are starters. De Lope Casanova for ULM, as well as Bernadette Stefan. These are two key contributors to the away side. And then for Marshall, you've got Larissa Osorio and Delfina Lombardi. How many times have we seen Lombardi make a play on the ball today and usher a run? If Marshall is unable to continue with one of their top three forwards, I know the home side is sitting pretty right now with a 1-0 lead, but a lot could shake out in a very short amount of time with the discipline. And that really ties back into your point.
1: Especially because usually in the second half here, we're getting more desperate. It's the, you know, it's the last half of the game. You got to make something happen. Usually teams get a little more aggressive, and that's why those yellow cards come back to bite you in the first half, because now you have to watch out when you make that challenge. Like, you have to watch out that you're not doing anything that would potentially cause a yellow card if you already have a yellow card, because then that just takes a complete shift and kills your momentum if you get a red in this game right now.
0: Now, to kind of take a backseat look at everything, right? We want to look at the rest of the conference here. Marshall came into today inside the, if we said it earlier, if the season were to end today, Marshall would be in the postseason tournament. However, it's never a bad thing to pick up more points, especially at the end of the season, try and ride that momentum. And then opposite for the ULM Warhawks, right, not in the postseason tournament right now, only 3 points. In fact, coming off of its first conference win of the season, is there maybe something there, right? Like, you have 5 games remaining. If miraculously you can go on a 5-game win streak, that's 15 conference points right there. I don't think ULM is necessarily thinking about 15 points, but it starts with the first game, right? It starts with 3. What does ULM have to do in the second half to make a comeback?
1: I think they're going to have to start playing a little more shorter than they have been. They just make those, you know, ticky-tack at those triangle passes and get closer. And I've seen a lot of great dribbling from the ULM side here, and I feel like they need to take more advantage of that, because they've been very technical, and that's the reason they've been able to get up front to take 7 shots. Now, I do think that they need to get a little closer when they're taking these shots. Just ripping one on the goalkeeper, you know, it's nice to test the goalkeeper, make sure, you know, she's, you know, staying alert. But to have some real solid opportunities here, we got to get a little closer to start taking shots here.
0: Well, Elliot, it's funny enough, Emma Durand is only credited with the one save. I mentioned how that came off the long shot from outside the box. As of right now, and it's not going to pop up on the stat sheet, but Marshall should be very, very fortunate and thankful for one crossbar, as it is currently holds two saves.
1: Yep.
0: I mean, it just absolutely unbelievable stuff. Two shots from the Warhawks have essentially gone straight off the crossbar and out. So, hey, look at that, one of the kids out there. Oh, my. Did you see that, Elliot?
5: I did not actually catch that.
0: I'm sorry, folks. Right now, there are some kids on the field kicking the soccer balls around. One of the kids shooting the ball into the net, I kid you not, just went bar down. That's what ULM needs right there.
1: Yep.
0: Exactly
1: yep.
0: That
1: that's
0: right
1: what it
0: there.
1: Could look like earlier this first half.
0: Who knows? Maybe the first half had to just get all the bad bounces out, and now every time the ball hits the bar, it's going to go straight into the back of the net. Alrighty. Hey, well, we have a ton of more exciting action to bring to you here in the second half, but Elliot and I are actually going to take a quick step aside. The next voice you will hear is actually going to be Zach McNeely back in the Third Avenue Studios giving you your halftime scoreboard update. 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
10: It's Friday afternoon and Timmy's having a little trouble with boredom. 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
5: Hello and welcome to my Third Avenue Studios. I'm just kidding, I'm the only one here. And we have scores from around the Sun Belt in women's soccer. Of course, a good one going on just down the road from me as Ethan Peltier and Elliot Quick are on the call for that one as Marshall is up 1-0 against ULM. And Troy is going against Southern Miss as they are up 2-1. And they are 75 minutes into that game. Arkansas State is down 2-0 against Louisiana Tech as they are about done with that game there. Game that's not underway yet is Old Dominion and James Madison as they will kick off at 6 p.m. Louisiana and Georgia State went head-to-head earlier today and Georgia State would take that one 1-0. Coastal Carolina won the game earlier today against App State 1-0 as well. And scores around the top 25 in women's soccer. Number 6, Ohio State, is up 2-0, and then they are 83 minutes into that game as well. UCLA and Illinois are scoreless as they are 10 minutes into that game. Penn State and number 13, Washington, are going head-to-head here, and they are 8 minutes into that game as it is also scoreless. 45 minutes into the game, Utah State, ranked at number 17, is up 1-0 against Boise State. Kansas versus number 24, Colorado, that is scoreless also in the second half. They are 50 minutes into that one. Michigan State
12: which is ranked number 2 in the country, would fall to unranked Purdue earlier today, 2-1. And number 7, Baylor, would take care of business against Kansas State as they would win 3-2. Number 12, Texas Tech, would beat TCU 1-0. And the number 16, West Virginia Mountaineers, would take care of Utah 2-1. Virginia would easily handle SMU. Virginia is ranked 14th in the country. They would easily handle SMU 5

0: here 31-7 against the Bears, and there's one game that's currently in overtime, as that is a 27-all tie between the Giants and the Commanders. We're going to send it back to Ethan and Elliot back at Hoops Family Field as they will start the second half, as you are listening to 88.1 FM, the Cutting Edge Sports Radio Network.
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12: 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The second half begins now.
13: Welcome back inside Hoops Family Field here in Huntington, West Virginia, as we are getting ready to kick off the second half of action between the Marshall Thundering Herd and the ULM Warhawks. Big shout out and thank you to Zach McNeely, our producer, who just took care of that halftime scoreboard update. I'm Ethan Peltier, your play-by-play for this afternoon's contest. Joining my right is Elliot Quick, your color commentator. And Elliot, I have to say, man, it's been a great time calling this game with you. Obviously, this has been a long time coming for us. We've been trying to get a game together for quite some time now, and eventually we finally got it to work our way. And we've been treated to a good first half of action, but what do you expect in the second half?
14: Hopefully, I'd like to see some more goals here, and I do think there will be more goals. I think it's more a matter of when someone scores. But it will. I do think it's going to get more physical than it already has been. We've already seen four cards in the first half. But ULM are going to have to do something to come over the deficit here. So let's see what happens, Ethan.
13: So if you want to think of it this way, Elliot, obviously in the pregame show, you and I talked about our players to keep an ear out for and our keys to the game. So far, have your players to keep an ear out for both sides lived up to the expectation?
14: I'd say so. I mean,
13: obviously with Mikru
14: already scored, so I'd say she's already had an impact on this game, and as did Lope Casanova. She has had a great impact on this game. She does have a yellow, so she's going to have to watch out, but still plenty of game time left for her to do something.
13: Absolutely. So Marshall will start with possession off the foot of Mikrut, and after a little bit of pinball action, Marshall will regain possession at midfield before giving it away over to ULM. So make it Huttonen, settling it down for Gomez. Now Ferreira has a pass intercepted. Coming in hot is Madison Towns. And it looks like Towns was able to get the arm badge situation figured out

0: he was basically hanging on for dear life, hanging off her arm late in the first half. A ULM Warhawk will hit the turf. I believe that was Lucia Gomez. It was. So a quick foul against Marshall. Marshall's already picked up. That's now the Herd's sixth foul this afternoon. Of course, Elliot, you've already pointed out the yellow cards. Homeside can ill afford to go down a man, especially after controlling this game up 1-0.
1: Yeah, Marshall, definitely you're going to see probably more players back than they have right now. They're looking at a four-back formation right now. But they are probably going to have to transition to maybe even a five-back towards the end of the game on how
0: things go. Now yet another Warhawk goes down. Make it Luena Ferreira down at about midfield. And the referee will actually immediately call for the sideline trainer. And he'll run all the way to the opposite side of the pitch and tend to the fallen Warhawk. So that's certainly not a good sign for the away side. That's two early injuries sustained. And again, we already mentioned the wet conditions coming into today. It was drizzling during pregame. We haven't seen any rain since, but I mean, those field conditions are not dry by any means whatsoever.
1: Oh no, it's the turf is definitely still wet out there, and so they're definitely acquainted to the wet turf by now, but it adds an element to the game that they have to watch out for.
0: So Ferreira will check out of the game. The good news is she's up on her feet with no assistance necessary. And
1: Ferreira's had a tough time of it today. Been battered up.
0: And Ferreira, honestly, has been all over the pitch. The freshman defenseman out of Portugal, what she lacks maybe in size, she certainly makes up for in heart. She has been all over, as I said before, making plays for teams, cutting off passing angles, and really sacrificing her body. And after a brief moment on the sideline, Ferreira will check right back in, so that's a good sign. Possession, however, will be maintained by Marshall. A throw into Delfina Lombardi from Madison Towns. Quick hot scotch. Eventually comes all the way out to Harris. Harris has some space. Can she find a teammate cutting down inside? Make that Hutnin. Hutnin's got some space. Worked on by McComas. Rips a shot from outside the box and it will curl right, but into the arms of Emma Durand. Durand picks up her 46th save on the season. That's her second save on the game. First of the second half. And Elliot, you mentioned it. She wasn't really challenged in the first half. That's honestly maybe the most challenging look she's had all game.
1: Yeah, and I will say I still think that she could have gotten a little closer, Ethan. She kind of took the shot a little earlier than she could have, and she had a lot of options. She had teammates to her left. But that was a very very good look so far in the second half.
0: So now under 42 to go, Emma Durand will come outside her own box and give it over to Chavez. Back to Durand, and over to Chavez again. So Marshall is going to have to be cautious in its own area. Obviously wants to play with the lead, but it doesn't want to give up an unnecessary chance. Might we see ULM try and be aggressive and steal away a possession on the counterattack? Brooklyn McComas will receive a pass from Delfina Lombardi, trying to feed Meekroot. And Meekroot is shut down by Beth Strutton. Strutton did a good job of not necessarily holding her, but halting her momentum just enough to make sure that the ball was going to roll out of bounds with no additional touch.
1: And that's a great skill as a defender, just being able to shield the ball so it goes out of bounds for your team.
0: Like, how can you effectively block someone without putting your hands on them? It's such a skill, it's a talent, and it's a great job by ULM. Now coming down the near sideline, Harris with some space. Harris will cut outside, looking for an angle, and is brought down by McComas. A good job by the product out of Ohio. Brooklyn McComas was able to essentially shield the inside box and is able to push the the ULM player off the ball, which will result in a free kick for Durand, or goal kick for Durand, I should say. McComas chips it up to Delfino Lombardi, who will save it from going out of bounds momentarily. Unfortunately for Lombardi, though, it will last touch off of her, and so ULM will pick up right where it left off, a throw-in deep in Marshall territory, make it Maria Torres to take this one. Torres looking Stefan's way. Stefan will receive it. Finds an outlet pass, and Giovanna Souza will make a heads-up play to cut that one down and win a throw-in back for the home side. Holly Tickle, a pass towards Mikrut. Mikrut will let that bounce off of her and find Souza. Souza trying to feed it through two defenders, and instead it will be intercepted. Hutnin trying to feed it through McComas' legs, nearly got the nutmeg. We've already seen a couple of nutmegs from ULM earlier today, and to the visitors' credit, Elliot, they've moved the ball well. But Marshall's also done a good job of just shutting down the last passing angle, arguably the most pivotal and critical passing angle.
1: Yeah, Marshall, I think a big factor into their great defense is just how physical they are and how fast they are to press the ULM players. They do not give them a second to think about where to pass the ball. They are just running straight to them and pressing them as soon as possible. And it also just helps with... I feel like they have bigger builds and they're able to kind of have more physicality and impose their will more on the field.
0: And compare that with the field conditions. I mean, ULM can ill afford to make a mistake when you're already trying to make a bang-bang play like that. Right, there's very little margin for error. That being said, ULM has done a good job of working up the opposite side of the field now. Here's a 1-2 pass, and coming with speed, ULM, here's a cross towards Hutnin, unable to get it to the forward, and trying to track it down. It's Taylor Arrear and Delfina Lombardi. Delfina Lombardi will win that interaction.
1: And that's why Lombardi is so pivotal in this match. If she gets another yellow, it'll make such an impact on this game. But she's doing a great job on being physical and not getting another card.
0: Absolutely. That last play is a great example of what you're talking about, Elliot. She has to maintain a certain level of physicality, but she can't cross a line where she pulls a player down or makes contact that results in a booking. Again, she picked up a yellow card late in the first half for unsporting. And unfortunately for Lombardi, it was kind of one of those weird instances where it's a jump ball, she went up in the air, and her arm just happened to hit a defender. She wasn't trying to elbow anyone, but alas, it is a reckless play that results in a booking. So after an early goal in the fourth minute, quiet on the Western Front. It's been 1-0 since that moment. Since that miraculous moment from Mikrut picking up her sixth goal of the season. And it was all set up by Mikrut. She sent a long pass to Souza, who was able to find her back inside on a cross. And after settling it down with some nice footwork, it was Mikrut who found the bottom left corner of the net. Since then, we've seen a lot of back and forth in the middle of the field, a handful of yellow cards, and frustration.
1: Yeah, I'd say like there are a lot of great sequences leading up to a possible goal-scoring opportunity, but they haven't really found the opportunity itself. It's just been like the sequence, and they've gotten up farther enough to maybe find something, but just nothing has really come to fruition on both sides, really, after that first goal was scored.
0: Long stretch pass to the opposite side of the field for Maria Torres. She'll find, or looks to find, Hutnin on the near side, and now cut off by Leah Misch. Leah Misch is stopped by Vinals, and now Mikrut is brought down by Beth Strutton. And so the official will call stoppage to play there.
1: Beth Strutton's played a very physical game, and honestly, it has had a great impact so far for ULM, just being able to make sure that the Marshall players feel it whenever they're on the opposing side of her.
0: And it's Leah Mish who actually tears off her captain's arm badge and throws it onto the sideline. I'm wondering what that was all about. Samoas will actually pick it up. Brooklyn McComas couldn't settle that one down, but it will actually go off the foot of Jenny Huttman. So Marshall will maintain possession with under 35 to go. Now in ULM territory, Giovanna Souza flicks it back towards McComas, and now to Mikrut. Mikrut taken down yet again by Beth Strutton. This time, no call. The rest of Travassos looking for Mikrut. Now outside, left side of the box, approached by Torres. She'll give way to McComas. McComas will sky one all the way towards Jen Handy. Handy had her eye on the ball the entire way. Was able to track it down and snag it out of the air. Strutton has her pass intercepted by McComas, and now Souza will flick that off the shin guards of Charlie Harris on the near sideline. Again, this is what I'm talking about, Elliot. We're seeing a lot of, really, this intermediate part of the field. Neither team has been able to establish itself in the final third.
1: No, it's just been kind of like a ping pong between both sides, where one Marshall will get some momentum and go up, but they'll lose the ball, and then ULM will get the ball, and they'll try to make something happen. But it's just possession is turning over at a very high rate here, and they're not able to keep possession and build something.
0: Now, the good news for Marshall is it's already playing with a lead, so you're more likely, I should say, to be content playing that style of soccer. But with 33 and a little under 33 and a half minutes to go, I mean, ULM still has plenty of chances. And look, Elliot, you've probably heard it before. It only takes a single second to score a goal, right?
1: Right.
0: So until that clock hits zero, I'm not sure I would feel very comfortable if I am wearing the Kelly green for Marshall. And the reason I say that is, whether it be the men's or the women's team, we have seen an unusual trend where Marshall has had a hard time closing out games here at Hoops Family Field. Now, we mentioned the undefeated streak and the fact that Marshall has done a great job of outscoring its opponents, both in the men's and women's side of things. But even in the last men's game, that was a game that Marshall was winning after halftime and ended up drawing at the very end. So, obviously, we still have plenty of time to see how this one will shake out. And it's not that ULM has necessarily been super intimidating offensively-wise, but again, you never say never, especially in a game like soccer where anything can happen at a moment's notice.
1: Yes, Ethan, I think the statistic that really paints this game in its current state right now is Marshall have around an average of 12 shots per game, and right now we're standing at, a little past halfway, we're about 15 minutes in this second half. Marshall only have 4 shots in total this contest, and I think that's just a testament to Marshall haven't really been able to get up into the box that often.
0: And that's actually cause for concern, Elliot, as Marshall had a hard time getting shots on net in its last contest on the road. Only 2 shots on goal against the Old Dominion Monarchs on the road just days ago. So certainly not a trend that you want to see continue if you're Rafa Samoas.
1: Exactly, Ethan. And at the end of the day, Marshall are currently winning this game. They are 1-0 up, but it's just cause for concern to close out this game. And what makes it even scarier is ULM have a .533 shot accuracy, which is 20th nationally. So if ULM do get that chance to have a shot on net, it may be costly for Marshall.
0: Absolutely. Well, here comes the pinball action again as Delfina Lombardi will find Brooklyn McComas at the midway line. Holly Tickle.

0: will retreat back in her own territory, back to Emma Durand. Charlie Harris watches on. A hawk's eye, you might say. Ball is still with Marshall. It's Travassos now past midfield. Madison Towns receives a nice pass. A super ball, almost. But Towns can't corral it, and a throw-in will ensue. With just over 30 minutes remaining, so we've kind of seen the pace of play settle down a bit, Elliot. It's been we haven't really seen any scoring opportunities as of late, but yet another ball will just get shot out of bounds, and so another throw into ensue. But as I was saying, Elliot, it's just the pace of this game has tremendously slowed down. Do you see that as an advantage for either side?
1: I think Marshall can lean into it. I mean, currently, you know, as it is, they're up 1-0. And so if they kind of just let things ride like this and just ride with the chaos and just the turnover with possession, Marshall will, you know, come out winning this game. But so really the pressure's on ULM to change things up here and to really set the tempo of this match. Marshall can easily just sit here and ride out this game and be happy and content with, you know, taking home the 3 points if this is the way things go.
0: Well, as it stands, Marshall has now 3 consecutive throw-ins that has taken about a minute off the clock. Madison Towns will set up for her 3rd consecutive throw-in, finds Travassos, and Towns will boot it off a ULM Warhawk. Ball stays in play, however, and Mish will settle it down, trying to find Souza. Souza will watch it go over Torres' head, but Torres does a great job of resetting and tracking it back down. Torres gets cut down, however, by McComas, and now coming the other way. McComas has some room. Can she close down? Leah Mish can't get it. Travassos has it. She'll rip a shot. Ferreira blocks it, and Mikrut's in the area, but a ULM Warhawk was able to clear it before it got out of hand.
1: Marshall
0: Jenny Hutton
1: bringing some momentum here. I mean, that was a good sequence from them. The shot was blocked, but they are starting to get some more, you know, looks here.
0: And it was Ferreira. We highlighted her a moment ago after she went down with injury. How about that? Rebounding and making a huge save for her team. Or I guess a block, I should say. Casanova across into the Marshall box. Cleared away momentarily, and Towns will actually just boot it out of bounds. A throw-in will come, but this is now deep in Marshall territory. And if you think of it this way, Elliot, you can almost think of it as like a kind of like a set piece. Try and set up something with the throw-in this deep in offensive territory. It's Ferreira, who just had the block. She'll give it down to Stefan. But yet again, ULM having a real hard time finding that cross. Just can't get the cross it needs to set up a scoring opportunity. Yet another throw-in to come for Ferreira on the far side of the field. Probably about 10 yards away from the far end of the field, that being the goal line. Mikrut battling with 2 Warhawks and is able to get away for a moment, and she'll actually boot it off one of the opposing players for another throw-in. So, again, after we think pace is going to pick up, slows back down, and as my color commentator Elliot has stated, he believes this is honestly this is Marshall's game to lose at this point, playing the style of play. I have to agree, considering that ULM just hasn't given any real challenges to Marshall. I mean, both saves that have been credited for Durand, I don't think are grade A saves by any means.
1: No, they're kind of routine saves, and so you expect your goalkeeper to make those saves. And now I've mentioned it's good to, you know, keep the keeper in check. Like sometimes you can catch the keeper sleeping, if you will. But it's very easy for Durand to make these saves.
0: Well, Casanova tried to spark something there. She flicked a ball ahead towards herself and just a little too much weight on that self-pass, if you want to think of it that way. So Madison Towns with the throw-in on the far side of the field. Under 26 minutes to go. Looks like a couple of the ULM players are getting up, warming up. Could potentially see a couple of substitutions coming on. But at what point, Elliot, does this approach turn into utter desperation? Again, ULM, coming into today, if you think of it this way, the Warhawks cannot afford to lose any points the rest of the way. There are 5 games remaining, 15 total points, possible points that ULM can earn at the end of the season. If you want a postseason tournament spot, you have to win these games. You can't tie them, you have to win them. Stefan is unable to get away from a horde of Marshall defenders. She'll find Torres, who then gets it to Vinales. But yet again, that last pass coming into the Marshall box is not going to come in without interruption. Marshall's defense has done a wonderful job shutting that down and cutting away the passing angles. And now Giovanna Souza with some nice ball movement gets past 2 ULM defenders, finds Luisa Travassos. Travassos has a huge through pass, coveting it down. Gushmau will cut inside towards Travassos. Delfina Lombardi will rip one wide. And Jen Handy may have gotten a glove on it. So it's not, actually she did not. So Delfina Lombardi just curled it too far left. And Jen Handy, who was diving for it, didn't have to make a play on it whatsoever. It will result in a goal kick. And here comes those substitutions that we were talking about. It's actually going to be Hutnin and Gomez checking off for the Warhawks. Will get you word as to who checks on for the visitors.
1: Now, that was a real good chance for Marshall. You could feel the momentum through the dribbling. Was that, I believe, that was Souza making some great dribbling efforts there, and the through ball just wasn't able to, you know, make the pass come to fruition there.
0: So after Luisa Travassos and Vinales make contact, a quick foul, but Marshall goes quick. It's actually Niekroot already in the ULM box, now outside, trying to corral it again, and the ULM defense does a great job of forcing Niekroot to go offside, I believe, as the flag goes up, and possession will flip now to the Warhawks. 23-18 to go in this game. Marshall up 1-0. Again, a quick stat summary for you. Shots are 8-6 in favor of the Warhawks, but only 2 of those shots have been on net, and as Elliot and I have just discussed, haven't been the most challenging shots whatsoever. For Marshall, the team has 2 saves, but again, I don't think either of those saves are going to be world beaters by any means. Casanova, a long shot from outside the box, and that will go straight into the arms of Emma Duran. Again, Elliot, I don't hate the idea. Sometimes you got to let it rip. But that ball essentially had no movement on it. There was no curling in the shot. It went straight to the keeper.
1: Yeah, that wasn't a very challenge. There was a lot of power behind that shot, but it went straight to Duran. And so that wasn't a very challenging save for Duran. But I just, if ULM really want to get back in this game, you can't just get frustrated and just put it on net. It has to be a little bit more, and you have to go a little bit closer to net in order to have a chance here.
0: Emma Duran will sky a ball that goes off the head of Vinales at midfield. Delfina Lombardi will flick one up to keep it away from a ULM Warhawk. Gets it to Souza, who then passes it back up towards Lombardi, and then sent back the other way by ULM. It is Angela Moreno who checks into the game for the Warhawks, as well as, actually, we'll have to wait on that. She did not check into the first half, but here she is in the second half, and she had a throw in just a moment ago. Sly tackle from Gushmau, and oh goodness, what's going to be the call here? Gushma has already picked up 3 fouls today. I don't think she has a yellow, and it looks like she will remain off the books for now, but that's now her 4th foul, Elliot. At what point do the officials stop giving you warnings and start giving you bookings?
1: Especially with a slide tackle like that, that was a very dangerous move to make, but she's lucky to walk away with it without a booking.
0: Under 21 to go now, where while it doesn't set up a booking, it will set up a free kick for Casanova. She'll chip it towards Marshall's box, and it's headed up in the air by Marshall defender, Vinal. Tries to find Methvin, and Towns will clear for now. Vinal's again. And Delfina... Oh, goodness, that was Delfina Lombardi. Oh, no, Elliot.
1: This is exactly what we talked about at halftime here.
0: I wasn't sure. I saw the yellow, and I was like, we know it's a Marshall player. I thought that was Delfina Lombardi. It sure is. So Delfina Lombardi picks up now her 2nd yellow, which results in a red card. Marshall will have to play the final 20 and a half minutes down a man.
1: This is going to be very interesting, Ethan, because this is what we talked about during halftime, and this is even pregame, is where you have to be careful on those yellows. And so she picked up a yellow this first half, and a reckless challenge like that is going to result in a red card, and now that's impacted the whole rest of these last 20 minutes. Marshall are going to look to park the bus here, down a player.
0: But up a goal.
1: Up a goal, down a player. This is exactly the situation. You just park the bus, bring everybody back, maybe have a counter attack here and there, but you cannot afford to overextend your 10 players here.
0: I do think we are going to get a look at the VAR here just to 1,000% confirm the nature of the foul. But as it stands, that is now the 2nd yellow card issued to Delfina Lombardi, the product out of Bahia Blanca, Argentina, a transfer from FIU, and I mean she's had her thumbprints all over this game today. We mentioned if Marshall is unable to continue with one of its top 3 forwards, that could spell some serious issues. Now the good news for the home side is that it already holds on to a 1-0 lead. But Elliot, I gotta say, man, credit to you. You came into today. You had a really good read on what might happen today. Obviously, I didn't expect you to call the game before it happened, but my goodness. I mean, you called it as it is. Marshall got into some foul trouble, and as a result, will now have to shoulder the rest of the way down a man. You can't make that up.
1: No. And that's why you have to be careful when you're on a yellow. And Lombardi has made such a great impact on this game so far. But now that's going to bring a heavy burden to the remaining 10 players who have to, you know, play against 11. And I'd be very interested to see how Marshall takes this and see what the referee call is here as he's walking. It seems like he's made his decision. I think he's confirmed the call here.
0: So it is a yellow card, and based on the reaction from the ULM bench, it is going to maintain a yellow, which then turns into a red card. Delfina Lombardi's night is over. She'll finish with a total of 70 minutes. She ripped off 2 shots, one of which went on goal, picked up the 2 fouls, and now the 2 yellow cards. She finished with a total of 70 minutes played this evening. So, right now, for the moment, it sets up a free kick from about 25 yards outside of Marshall's box. Now, maybe not 25 yards, maybe closer to 20. That being said, the numbers advantage significantly swing in ULM's favor now. And if you think about the caliber of player that Marshall just lost, Delfina Lombardi was all over the pitch today. She was intercepting passes, making long stretch passes herself. This is not an easy loss to take if you're Rafa Samoas. But how does Marshall respond? Casanova will put it into the box and put on net by Angelo Moreno. But how about that from Emma Duran? Right on the money. She'll dive and protect the bottom right corner of the net. That near side post, it had danger written all over it.
1: But that was a great set piece there for ULM, and that's what I was talking about, like, get closer to the box there, and I was honestly half expecting her to take a shot at net there. But that was the smart call, and that was a great opportunity.
0: Moreno from outside the box. She'll actually rip a shot in between Brooklyn McComas's legs, but it's a low dribbler. And again, Emma Duran has no issues for it. Well, Duran, in the last minute alone, has doubled her save total. We should expect to see her get plenty of work in the last 20 minutes or so. Marshall does do a good job of keeping it at midfield momentarily. Souza will fake a pass and now chip it towards Gushpal on the far end of the field, approaching the corner side, and will eventually dance around a ULM Warhawk, get pulled down, but no call.
1: And now Marshall will have to be careful not to overextend themselves here.
0: Chavez will chip this towards Mikrut. Mikrut settles it down, rips a shot off of defender, and now gets taken down by Strutton, and that's just outside the box, and Mikrut's going to get set up with a free kick opportunity.
1: And that's in prime territory, Ethan. That is prime free kick territory.
0: We're talking about 2 yards outside the box, and we've seen Marshall capitalize on opportunities like this season. Again, Marshall has been money when it comes to the set pieces. You can see the intentionality with Rafa Samoas and his players this year. They've certainly spent a lot of time practicing that.
1: I believe Beth Strutton made that foul there, and she's been physical all game, and there are definitely a few calls that she could have had more fouls this game. But the one that the ref does call is a very impactful call here, and this is going to be a big chance for the Thundering Herd.
0: And if nothing else, for the last minute and a half or so, the clock has continued to tick. It's now under 18 minutes to go, so not only does Marshall set up with a wonderful scoring chance, it's also taking a good chunk of clock while doing so. Under 18 to go, Mikrut and Souza will set up from outside the box. Again, it is just outside that corner, that last arch of the box. Just outside the penalty arch. Or the arc. Souza will rip one, and she was aiming for the top left corner.
1: Had a nice curl to it, but does go over the net. But that's an opportunity she's going to want to get back there.
0: So, after all of that, Marshall should be content to just have taken some time off the clock, if nothing else. But with 17:08 to go, it will be the Warhawks up a man, but down on the scoreboard, looking to find equal footing. 17 minutes to go in this contest at Hoops Family Field. Again, glad you could join us tonight on the Cutting Edge Sports Radio Network. Ethan Peltier and Elliot Quick. We've been treated to a great contest thus far. Don't forget about Zach McNeely, our producer, and our live tweeter back in the Third Avenue studios, doing a great job tonight. Here's a ball put into Marshall's box, and trying to get to it was Harris, but she couldn't get her right foot on the ball. Instead, Marshall will clear all the way to Ferreira, just outside Marshall's last third. And now a ball that will skip all the way past a rear. She'll settle it down and give it to Jen Handy, who now comes well outside of her box. Might we see the goalie get involved and try to make it 10-on-12? I don't know. I don't know that would be well advised. Instead, here's a pass outside, now trying to find a ULM player. That was Moreno on the attack, and she'll win a throw-in, quickly to be taken by Maria Torres. Torres unable to find a teammate inside, and so Mikrut will get tripped up by two ULM players. I can't believe that wasn't a call, Elliot. Of all the calls we've seen go, that one was questionable, to say the least. A ball that can't be cleared, and so Harris will just put one towards net, and that one just, I mean, she was in a dangerous area, but she didn't have much time to think, and she didn't get the right angle. That chip shot will go over the crossbar yet again. But going back to the recent no-call, it was Mikrut who had been taken down from behind by Stacy Uja and Charlie Harris, and the officials I guess must have missed that one. Ujek. Guzman will settle it down. Chavez now looking for Mikrut. Mikrut chasing this one down. And well off her line is Jen Handy. Handy is in a dangerous spot. Giovanna Souza, if she can settle this one down, she can just put it on net. My goodness, Jen Handy, what is she doing? She came 40 yards outside her box, Elliot.
1: Goodness gracious. That you know, made me nervous watching that one unfold. Jen Handy has been very, you know, willing to come out of the box, but that was just a very awkward bounce on the ball, and she just couldn't really clear it out of the way. She got very lucky that the Marshall, you know, players weren't able to corral that and put something on net.
0: Well, time is of the essence. We're now under 14 to go, or just over 14 to go. Marshall has done a great job in the first 6 minutes being down shorthanded or short a man. Has done a great job of controlling. If I wouldn't have told you that Marshall's down a man, you probably wouldn't have thought that.
1: No, not at all. They have almost a second wind after losing, Lombardi. The problem is you don't want to overextend here and leave yourself leave yourself open to counterattacks on defense.
0: Susceptible. English can be hard sometimes, and no one knows that better than us up here in the booth as we try and use the English language. It's only the one we've used our whole lives, right? There's something, I'll tell you, for those listening at home, there's something about putting on a headset that I don't know if it just scrambles up the brain chemistry up there or what, but the words come out a little weird sometimes. Either way, ULM will maintain possession. Now approaching 13 minutes to go. ULM forging ahead and will just put another dribbler towards the net. Duran will collect and scoop it up before Moreno could do any damage. But Elliot, ULM is going to have to find a more challenging shot than that. I know you don't want to get too close to the keeper, and you obviously don't want to be too far away, but how can ULM find that sweet spot?
1: I really think they need an opportunity like this where they just need to keep passing it and make sure they lean on their other players and teamwork in order to get closer to the box in order to get a better shot off.
0: Moreno tried to chip one to Jade, and now a shot that rips off a Marshall defender, and Durand is able to collect the ricochet. 12:15 to go, and actually it looks like we're going to get three more substitutions coming in to the game for ULM here momentarily, one of which being Inez de Lope Casanova, the star player for this ULM Warhawk team. Victoria Mikrut chasing down a ball, also Jen Handy chasing down the ball. Handy came out of her box, far out of her box yet again, and now Mikrut's on the turf holding her right leg.
1: Oh, man.
0: That's not good. We'll keep an eye on that. Harris unable to chip one towards Marshall's box, and now officials will call stoppage to play, allowing not only ULM substitutions to hit the pitch, but now also for Victoria Mikrut to receive some much-needed medical attention.
1: Yeah, I just want to walk through what just happened is Mikrut received an air-through ball, and she's trying to chase it down, and Jen Handy has been very aggressive coming out of the box here. It just seemed like she got contact with the ball before colliding into Mikrut, but it looks like she's injured right now.
0: And the trainer is on the sideline. He's not sure if he's supposed to come onto the pitch or not. The official is barking orders at him. My goodness, Elliot, this is a bizarre situation. You see a star player go down. Marshall's sidelines is calling for a stoppage in play. Eventually we get it. And then the trainer is not allowed to tend to the player? I'm not sure what just happened, but Mikrut is up on her feet now, so maybe she didn't need any attention, but she is clearly in some discomfort. She is not walking under her full power. That's something we'll have to ask the coaching staff after this game. That was a bizarre sequence of events. I'm not sure what happened there. For now, though, Charlie Hutt Harris trying to cut inside. Here's the cross. Looking for a teammate, but could not close down the gap. Giovanna Souza gets this pass stripped away by Casanova. And now settling it down at midfield is O'Rear. She'll hand it over to Torres. Niekroot will check back into the game after stepping onto the sideline for a moment. Casanova is shut down again by the Marshall back line. Here is Torres with the throw-in. Torres finds Stefan. Stefan gets tangled up with Mish, and so Marshall's defense does a well job to win back possession. And now 10:45 to go.
1: And I just haven't seen anything convincing from this ULM side where they really need to make some type of change in these remaining 10 minutes to get something going. And like you've said this broadcast, Ethan, it only takes 1 second, one play for something to switch here. But Marshall are looking really good on keeping possession and keeping control of this game.
0: Yet again, Victoria Niekroot exchanges a physical blow with Beth Strutton, shoulder to shoulder. And again, Rafa Samoas will take issue with that, but it will result in just a harmless free kick for the time being. No booking. Officials are going to have to settle down that physical play here in the last 10 minutes. We don't want to see anyone get hurt. McCombe is on the free kick and will sail it out of bounds. I'm not sure if it was a miscommunication or what. So clock will stop now with 9:44 to go. Last couple of substitutions. It will be Vinals checking back into the game as well as Louisa Travassos for Marshall. Looks like it's Leah Mish checking out for the Herd. We'll see who checks out for the ULM Warhawks. I believe that is Stacy Uja. ULM, here's Casanova, trying to find a teammate in Stefan. Torres. Now Souza for Marshall. And Niekroot and Strutton yet again. These two players are going to have to be separated for the rest of the game. You cannot let this happen the rest of the way.
1: No, and that yellow card to Strutton, I feel like, is a little too late. I'm glad the referee gave that, but that is what her fifth foul this game that has been. Her fourth foul, and she's just now getting a yellow. She's just been a very physical player, and as a defender, I get it. You have to be a very physical player and do what you need to do. Niekroot has been taking a lot of hits this second half.
0: Yeah. Well, both players will have collided multiple times tonight. Right now, ULM trying to make a dangerous play on the ball, forcing Emma Durant to make a save. It looks like Holly Tickle got involved in the play as well. So now under 9 to go, Duran will sky this towards the halfway line. Vinal settles it. Finds Huttonen. Huttonen will take a shot that comes off of Madison Towns, but she'll carry momentum and keep the ball with her. Vinal's now tracking back to O'Rear. 8.5 to go. ULM desperate to get at least a goal and try and find the equalizer. Here's Huttonen. A shot that goes right into the gloves of Emma Duran.
1: If you're a ULM fan watching this game, you just got to be at least a little bit frustrated. ULM have 13 shots this game, Ethan, and I'd say maybe one or two of them have been in the box. They're just not taking their time, and they're just, as soon as they get within close enough reach to take a shot, they have been, but that's just gone straight to Durant's hands.
0: Well, Elliot, it's kind of that age-old saying, right? It's quality over quantity, right? In this case, ULM, if you look on the stat sheet, great, 13 shots, great job. In fact, six of those shots are on net. But if we talk about the quality of those shots, to your point, Elliot, I would say only one good grade-A quality scoring chance And we've seen that reflect in the score as it sits 1-0 in favor of Marshall right now. A shot that is swung into Marshall's box and sent back out towards Ferreira. She sends it towards Casanova, but it's too far away from her, and it will end up in no man's land in between the forward and the goalkeeper, resulting in a goal kick with now 7 minutes to go.
1: Kind of just want to reiterate, these last 7 minutes, what each side needs to do. Marshall needs to just time waste here, which they've been doing a great job of just taking down the clock, taking their time on these plays as the goal kick happens right here, and just make sure they keep possession and make sure nothing happens. And ULM just need to get a little closer in the box. I just keep control of the ball, keep possession, and try to have a better scoring opportunity within the box.
0: Holly Tickle will sky it into the air with 6.5 to go. Giovanna Souza tracking a ball on her own side of the field. Cut off by Torres, and before that all happened, it looked like Souza was clipped from behind by Torres. So with 6:12 to go, Brooklyn McComas will take a quick free kick to Lovisa Travassos. Find Souza, but too heavy of a touch. Tried to find a through ball to Hutnin, was Casanova, but once again, it's an errant pass or a great defensive effort or a combination of both. And ULM, again, desperate just to find any answers. Travassos, Niekroot. Now coming the other way is Strutton, and Strutton will give it away to Holly Tickle. Are you seeing, Elliot, a bit of maybe indecisiveness with this ULM team? Just not taking a decisive approach and being, hey, this is the part of the field we're going to attack. These are the players we want to get it to. There just seems to be a lack of coherence and direction with this offensive attack so far.
1: Yeah, I'd agree with you, Ethan, as we near the five-minute mark remaining here. ULM, just once they receive the ball, it just seems like they're simply trying to get forward in the field, and they don't mind what lanes they take here. If they were just a little more decisive on, like, hey, we're going to go on the outside here and we're going to try to cross it in, or we're going to try to, like, play up the middle and do ticky-tack up short passing to get up front. It's just kind of been they're just trying to go forward in any way possible here, and Marshall can just kind of see through their offense.
0: Well, we are going to get another quick stoppage in play. Clock will pause at 4:39 as Madison Towns got tangled up with, I believe, Jenny Hutnin. And actually, while we're waiting for all that, it's going to be one last substitution for ULM. We'll let you know who checked in here in a moment. Looks like it is Maria Thania Galian, a product out of Norway. And according to the guy sitting next to us, it looks like we're going to get a review here. Not quite sure what the review is for necessarily. Maybe to determine whether there was a foul or maybe another booking, perhaps. I'm not quite sure. If it is indeed a card against Jenny Hutnin, I'm just going back and checking the stats so far. Hutnin does not already have a yellow, so this wouldn't change anything in terms of who's actually available. But regardless, clock stops at 4:39. Marshall holding on to its 1-0 advantage. Again, if you're just joining us, it was in the fourth minute. Victoria Niekroot scored right in front of the ULM goal. I mean, she had essentially the entire net to work with, Elliot. It didn't matter which corner she picked. It's kind of pick your poison. And she was able to deliver a true strike for her sixth goal of the season.
1: Yeah, they really put it all together in those first 4 minutes. I was really surprised to see a goal of that caliber that early on in the game. They really figured it out. And then they just neither team has been able to score after that. And I at halftime, I was convinced that we would see another goal today. I mean, we have 20 total shots this game, and only one for Marshall. 13 of those shots coming from ULM, and as we've talked about, it's been a lot of shots, but the quality of those shots just hasn't been up to par.
0: Absolutely, Elliot. I mean, think of it this way. If I would have told you after Marshall scored that first goal that the final shots were going to finish somewhere in the 20-some range, you probably would have told me, oh, this was a high-scoring game. Now, of course, we still have time on the clock. There's plenty could happen. But as of right now, if this score holds, Marshall will escape with 3 points off of a 1-0 lead that it was able to essentially jump right out to. Now, that being said, it's the next 4.5 minutes for Rafa Samoas and his squad that are going to be very, very pivotal. Mikrut, dancing around, has Strutton on her back, and eventually will roll it off Strutton. So it will be a corner kick. How about that from Victoria Mikrut? I mean, that is just, what class down there deep in the ULM territory to have a defender on your back and box the player out and then kick the ball off of them to earn a corner. I mean, my goodness. That's great stuff.
1: Yeah, that ball really just looked like it was glued onto a foot there.
0: Great stuff from Victoria Mikrut, the Marshall goal scorer. And instead of taking the corner, Marshall's more than content to just, hey, we're just going to do a nice little touch pass to the nearest teammate, and then, hey, why don't you kick it off the nearest defender, and we'll do it again. Yet another corner kick to come, and by this point, ULM is well aware of Marshall's strategy. Souza, able to keep it away from the Warhawks. But eventually, it was Souza who last touched the ball, so with 3:15 to go, the Warhawks will have to move quick. Down by a goal. It's a hole the Warhawks have been in all day long. Ever since the 3:30-minute mark, or the 3.5-minute mark, these Warhawks have just been desperate for anything to go their way. Strutton with the free kick in her own end. Gets it to Casanova. Headed down. And now ULM has some space. Sharky. Casanova taken down from Souza. And now Souza. Oh, here comes the ref. He's reaching in his pocket. And potentially the pocket move was just for show, as he doesn't actually end up pulling out a booking for the time being. Well, goes back into the pocket. Elliot, we're on pocket watch right now. Here it is.
1: Oh, there we go.
0: All right, he got me for a second there. I'm not going to lie.
1: He was waiting for Souza to get back up to show the yellow card there.
0: He wanted to make sure the player he was issuing the booking to knew that they had the booking. So make that yet another yellow card. I believe that's now the, we'll count it here in a little bit, but yet another yellow card going against Marshall. Mikrut gets a long pass, trying to find Osorio. Jen Handy will come out of her box to play this one. It will deflect off a teammate. Elliott's calling for potentially a handball, and I believe, actually it's going to be a foul on the play, so it doesn't look like we're going to look at that. I thought for a second there it might have been a handball too. It was a wicked deflection. Brooklyn McComas will take this out of her own territory. Huttonen finds a teammate.
1: And here we go, final 2 minutes.
0: Harris outside Marshall's box, working on McComas. Inside now. Stefan back to Harris, outside. Harris, the cross. Deflected off McComas, and now here's the left-footed cross. But this one is right into the arms of Emma Durand, and Emma Durand is actually taken down by a ULM Warhawk. So yet another yellow card issued. I believe that's going to go against Amy Sharkey for making contact with Emma Durand deep in her box. or it might have been Hutman.

0: I mean, there needs to be a sense of urgency here for ULM. Running out of time. Now in the final 60 seconds to go. It's all coming down to this. Casanova has Harris to her inside if she can find it. Casanova, a long stretch pass to herself, unable to save the ball. And Elliot, it's just been a long day for these Warhawks. ULM has not had much go its way, and there you see it again.
1: Yeah, Casanova just was not able to track that one down, and here we go, the remaining 30 seconds. Duran's going to take her time, take her sweet time.
0: As she should.
1: And this goal kick, giving ULM seconds to respond.
0: Yeah, Marshall is going to essentially play keep away for the last 20 seconds. Yet another foul called on the field, but this will be somewhat inconsequential as Strutton will set up for the last ditch effort, puts it towards Marshall's box, and yet another, what? That's going to end things. One final whistle will come in, not quite sure what it was for, but it won't matter as ULM is unable to rebound after conceding an early goal to the Marshall Thundering Herd. Elliot, this was a crazy game. I know you and I were kind of expecting a higher score, especially after the end of that first half. But as we finalized 1-0, what are your initial thoughts before we head to our break?
1: It was a very physical game. It was scrappy. Both sides had yellow cards. And at the end of the day, Marshall comes out on top for the first 4-minute effort of the 4th-minute goal. It was a great game, low scoring, but very physical and just a great Sunday game.
0: Absolutely. So we are actually going to take a step aside. When we return, Elliot and I will begin the post-game show where we'll break down the scoring summary, talk about the rest of the statistics, and give you our thoughts on the rest of the matchup. 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
1: Welcome back inside Hoops Family Field as we start the post-game show as the Marshall Thundering Herd picks up a huge Sun Belt Conference victory over the visiting ULM Warhawks. Women's soccer will move to a overall record of 7-3-4, keeping its postseason tournament chances very much alive. For ULM, the Warhawks drop yet another rough contest, and already coming into tonight at the bottom of the SBC totem pole, it's not a great look for the Warhawks moving forward. But as we focus on today's action, it all got started early, Elliot. It was at the 3.5 minute mark when Victoria Mikrut scored her sixth goal of the season, assisted by Luana Gushmau and Brooklyn McComas, and that was a lead, Elliot, that the Herd just never really looked back from.
2: No, after that goal, I really expected more goals to come, as it was a very scrappy contest today. There were a lot of, you know, opportunities on both sides of the ball to conjure up something on offense. But at the end of the day, nothing really, in terms of goals, nothing happened after that. So a very interesting contest today, very defensive game, and just one that was really battled in the trenches today.
1: Absolutely. A final stat summary for you. We saw a total of 20 shots between these two teams, ULM taking 13 of those. However, only 6 of them were on target, and arguably none of them really gave goalkeeper Emma Durand much to think about. In fact, the French goalkeeper will finish her night with a total of 6 saves, now picks up yet another shutout on the season. So that's an impressive defensive effort from Marshall. But were you surprised to see ULM struggle so much, especially after Marshall went down a man when Delfina Lombardi picked up that red card?
2: It was actually very strange, Ethan. After Marshall picked up that red card, it almost looked like they had a second wind for losing their teammate Lombardi. And they were very dominant after losing that Lombardi, which I personally thought at that moment, okay, Marshall are going to sit back here. They're just going to park the bus, chew out the clock. But they actually went on offense quite a few times, and they looked very dominant after that.
1: Absolutely. And speaking of cards and ejections, we saw a total of 9? If I'm counting this right, 8. Math was never my strong suit, apparently. But we saw a total of 8 yellow cards, including one of which, as you're familiar with, if you receive 2 yellow cards, it gets upgraded to a red. And so, much like getting upgraded to Economy Plus, Miss Delfina Lombardi was upgraded to the bench. And fortunately for Marshall the rest of the way, the Herd was able to hold on. It was a 20-minute stretch there at the end that Marshall had to hold on. But as we look ahead for both of these teams, Marshall, again, picks up a huge 3 points as it's pushing for that postseason tournament. It will next head down to Louisiana, down to Lafayette, to take on the Ragin' Cajuns a week from today on October 18th. That's set for a 2 p.m. kickoff. For the visiting ULM Warhawks, they will continue their road trip, taking on Troy on next Saturday at 5 p.m. out in Troy, Alabama. So 4 more games remaining for these two teams, Elliot, and for Marshall, things are looking great. ULM, maybe not so much, but we're a long ways away from the finish line. With that, I do want to move to the next part of this post-game segment. And Elliot, I just want to ask you, just frankly, straight up, who's your player of the match? Who stood out to you?
2: Well, it's a name that we've heard quite a lot on this broadcast today, and that is Victoria Mikrut. She was a player to, you know, keep an eye out for in our pregame today. And the Polish 9 really had a difference today in the contest. She was a playmaker out there. She was, you know, putting her body on the line on defense as well. And she was the one who came up with the goal today and you know, gave Marshall 3 points to look forward to.
1: Absolutely. The Polish 9 was an absolute rock star today. In fact, I was actually just thinking about how awesome the Polish 9 would be for a rock band. She was amazing today. She obviously scored that early goal

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Join us as we recap the contest, talk with the coach, and select a player of the match. 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

0: But again, we saw all of Marshall's offense essentially funnel through her there at the top of the pitch. So it was a great effort from Marshall. Again, picking up the much-needed 3 points for ULM. A little bit of a tougher stretch. So now that we've got Elliott's player of the match, I want to move into the final portion of this broadcast, which is the thank you portion. First, I want to thank you, the listener, whether you listen to just a moment or two or the entire broadcast. You are the reason that we are able to do this, the reason that we are able to get on-air experience doing what we love to do, which is talk about sports and break down the action for you. Next, I'd like to thank Elliott Quick, my color commentator today. I thought you did amazing as color. Obviously, soccer comes very natural to you, and you and I love to we like to chat about the sport outside the booth anyway, so this was a long time coming, and I'm very glad that we could finally get this done. We'll have to do it again sometime soon, okay, man?
1: For sure.
0: Next, I'd like to thank our producer and live tweeter, that being Zach McNeely back in the Third Avenue Studios, doing a great job. He's got his hands full today, but he's been a warrior back there, and we couldn't have done this broadcast without you, man, so we very much appreciate you. Next, we'd like to thank the SIDs and everyone a part of Marshall's information department who was able to get us up-to-date information, that namely being David O'Leary and Cody Lynn, both doing a tremendous job helping us stay informed, not just on the players that are playing, but also the stats that we're tracking as we're watching the contest. It really does make the broadcast feel a lot more professional in that sense, and we very much appreciate that. So, with that, your final score, once again, is Marshall 1, the ULM Warhawks 0. Marshall picking up the important 3 conference points as it heads on to take on yet another conference opponent next week in Louisiana. For Zach McNeely, Elliott Quick, and the rest of our wonderful FM 88 Sports staff, I'm Ethan Peltier, signing off. You have a wonderful night.
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1: Here we are. Lookout Point.
2: Wow, Jim. The stars are so beautiful tonight. Hey, is that a UFO?
3: 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It's got me!
2: Jim! Jim!
3: Mary! What? Where am I?
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8: 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Currently outside, it's 63 degrees and foggy. By 9 p.m., it will be cloudy and 63 degrees. 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In fact, it's supposed to stay cloudy until 9 a.m. Coming up is Ace Troubleshooter, Michael Crawford, that is the Supertones, but first, this is Toby Mac.